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it's Maria with you this morning. I'll speak a little bit quieter for those who are sporting a bit of a hangover today. Well, Sundays are all about chilling out, so we've got the tunes for you right here. And grab a hair of the dog, sit back, relax, and enjoy this hit, because it might bring back some black spots and memories from last night at your local pub. This one is played heaps at your local. It's the Knack and My Sharona on Triple M.

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0: 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Louis Capaldi, Someone You Loved on Triple M. It's Maria this morning playing the good times and greatest hits. Matchbox 20 coming up, and Rob Thomas talking about one of his favourite songs from the band.
1: 3M was the first song that I ever wrote that I liked. Or more importantly, it's the first song that I ever wrote that I thought other people should hear. So, like, I was spending all of my time since I was 14 years old playing in bands, writing a bunch of songs, but really my only motivation was that I was a weird kid and I was awkward and I didn't know how to talk to girls, and the only way that I could talk to girls was by playing music.
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3: Central Coast's average unleaded price today is around $1.72 a litre, while some servos are selling it as low as $1.60. The average for diesel sits around $1.89. 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

0: The only playlist you need for your weekend is right here at Triple M. You've got Maria with you. And coming up, our bread and butter. In Excess, here's Chris Murphy, longtime manager who has now sadly passed away, talking about In Excess.
1: When I went to America, the record company thought In Excess were a rock band. I knew In Excess was not a rock band. And one of the reasons I took In Excess on is I knew that I really couldn't get into just straight rock per se. And I knew that In Excess had all this funk in them, all this rhythm. And no band really been able to achieve as In Excess achieved.
0: After 11 a.m, going to play I Send a Message and also brought this back to radio. Bring back some memories. Taylor Dane, I'll Be Your Shelter on Triple M.
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3: Morning, coasties. Roads around the beaches are clear, including Ocean View Drive, Terrigal Drive and the Esplanade Terrigal. In Berkeley Vale, Wyong Road through to Enterprise Drive is doing okay. And no dramas on the Triple M1 approaching Mooney Mooney Bridge in either direction. Expect delays later tonight northbound through Somersby, though, due to roadworks. Forgot breakfast? Grab Uncle Toby's Quick Oats at IGA for just $3.50, half price this week. Get in, get out, and get back on your way with IGA. Participating stores only. That's the latest traffic on the Central Coast 107.7 Triple M.
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18: Hey there, I'm Brett Thomas. A woman has been charged with the murder of a child on the New South Wales Central Coast. A 32-year-old woman walked into Wyong Police Station yesterday afternoon. After a welfare check at a nearby unit, they discovered the body of a 4-year-old boy. Superintendent Chad Gillies describing the scene as confronting.
19: Whenever a child is a victim of violent crime and whenever a child is murdered, it strikes at the core of community. That's why it's absolutely important we work through this methodically.
18: A 27-year-old man is fighting for life after a freak accident while playing Aussie rules yesterday in Melbourne's north. It's believed he hit his head on a covered cricket pitch. After attempting a tackle, he was rushed to hospital in a critical condition. Queensland police are investigating the death of a man after an alleged assault at a park in Brisbane's inner south this morning, and Donald Trump is marking America's 250th anniversary with a political rally in Washington. Extreme heat is disrupting July 4 celebrations, forcing the cancellation of multiple events across the country.
20: Did you know that diabetes is Australia's fastest growing chronic condition? Over 300 Australians are diagnosed with the condition every day. 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
18: World Cup favourites France are into the quarterfinals, needing a second-half penalty to overcome Paraguay 1-0 this morning. They face Morocco, who are more clinical, in a 3-0 win over tournament co-hosts Canada.
21: And they might not be finished. Brahim Diaz. And now Rahimi to put the gloss on it. Look at the scenes here.
18: On SBS there. In the footy, the Broncos premiership defence is all but over, slumping to their eighth straight loss in a row against the Sharks, 28-16.
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23: Today on the Central Coast, a possible shower with a top of 16, tonight down to 11, and tomorrow showers with a high of 17, and your music sorted with a curated playlist for every mood. 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

0: Good times and greatest hits. We're on Triple M. It's Maria with you for your Sunday morning. Good morning. Got your weekend playlist for you, including a little something from Canadian Alana Miles.
1: I found my calling in doing this, and I take to the making records very, very well. I really enjoy doing it. It's a lot of work, but I'm prepared to do the work, and the rewards are very fulfilling. Not even the monetary rewards, just the rewards of feeling like I've made a good record that people really like and that they can put on the turntable and any number of songs they can enjoy.
0: And when I say a little something, I mean big. Her biggest hit she released, Black Velvet, will play after Pseudo Echo and Funky Town on Triple M.

0: playing the good times and greatest hits. Also, throwing in some songs into the playlist which you forgot that you actually liked. You're on Triple M. You know when you go, yes, I remember that song. So good. And all of a sudden, you know all the words to it. Hey, coming up, Cold Chisel, Jimmy Barnes, talking about his friend Farnsy.
1: John is an amazing person and an incredible stayer. Even when John was in the outer of Australian music, he was still singing like these beautiful songs with this incredible voice.
0: In around 7 minutes. Playing some Barnsy, Cold Chisel, Cheap Wine, plus his mate Barnsy, who celebrated his 77th birthday last week. We'll get to That's Freedom next on Triple
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0: This Monday, July 6th, it is Triple M's No Talk Day. You won't hear me, you won't hear the Brekkie Show. All 49 Triple M stations, we are stepping back so you can step forward. We're helping raise awareness for mental health, encouraging meaningful conversations, also putting the spotlight on a number of grassroots and boot-on-the-ground organisations like Are You Bogged, Mate? Better Bloke? Find Your Feet, which focuses on preventative mental health education, particularly for young people, and TX. So check in on a mate this Monday. It is Triple M's No Talk Day. We stop talking to encourage you to start.
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2: Looking at the beaches, roads around Avoca, Pearl, Yamina and Etalunga looking okay. In Lister Road, the Pacific Highway flowing nicely to and from the Ridgeway. Good run on the Triple M1 between Palmdale and Cowgar. Travel time there currently 12 minutes. And roads around Wyong, Watanabe and Warrnambool are moving well, including the Pacific Highway and Sparks Road. Snow time at Hunter Valley Gardens is snow much fun. Build a snowman, ride the giant ice toboggan and more. On now till July 26. Tickets at hvg.com.au. That's the latest traffic on the Central Coast 107.7 Triple M.
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15: Hey there, I'm Brett Thomas. Confronting scenes for New South Wales Police with the body of a 4-year-old boy found in a unit on the Central Coast. A 32-year-old woman has been charged with murder. She attended a police station in Wyong, prompting officers to conduct a welfare check yesterday afternoon. Superintendent Chad Gilley says investigations are ongoing.
16: To understand exactly what happened and why it happened.
15: A 27-year-old man is in a critical condition after suffering a head injury during a local Aussie Rules game in Melbourne's North yesterday. It happened when he went in for a tackle and reportedly landed on a covered cricket pitch. There's no evidence the first confirmed case of the deadly H5 bird flu has spread to the commercial poultry industry. The New South Wales government is urging farmers to consider housing livestock to prevent contact with wild birds. The United States is marking its 250th birthday as a heatwave grips much of the country on the 4th of July. Donald Trump will address the nation in Washington, followed by the largest fireworks display in global history.
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15: Broncos coach Michael Maguire is refusing to write off their premiership defence despite needing divine intervention just to make the finals. Brisbane slumping to its 8th straight loss against the Sharks, 28-16. But Madge believes with key troops set to return, the top 8 is still in reach.
18: Yeah, when you've got everyone healthy, they wouldn't be playing. But we're getting a lot of blokes that are getting experience now, and we'll get obviously a lot of people coming back over the next couple of weeks. So that's the reason why I believe in them.
15: At the FIFA World Cup, France and Morocco won through to the quarterfinals this morning.
19: 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Drive to the conditions. Stay alert. Keep your distance. 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And keep your phone out of sight.
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20: A possible shower for the rest of today on the Central Coast. Tonight, down to 11. And tomorrow, showers with a high of 17. And your music sorted with a curated playlist for every mood. 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
24: 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Brent Reid, James Graham, Ben Dobbin and Gordon Tallis. We're live from CommBank Stadium ahead of Manly taking on Parramatta, two traditional rivals. And then following that, you'll hear Elliot Lovejoy with the Dolphins taking on Newcastle. That game is at 4 p.m. Both games covered this afternoon on Triple M on the Listener app or wherever you're listening to us across this great state, New South Wales and Queensland. Hope everybody is having a cracking Sunday. Brent Reid, hello, my friend. How are
25: hello,
24: you?
25: Hello, Dobbo. How you going, mate? Jimmy's excited today, isn't he?
24: Yeah.
25: He's been off the chain since we got here.
24: I think if you delve into it a little more...
25: Oh, okay, there's a story.
24: There might be a little bit going on over the last 24 hours.
25: James, right.
24: How are you anyway? You
25: good? I'm great, mate. Yeah, fantastic. Good.
24: We will get to your behaviour at a local sporting event a little later, but I have had a couple of text messages.
25: Yeah, I'm sure, yeah.
24: Disgusting. Is one word. Maybe potentially getting a ban from soccer, New South Wales.
25: No, that's right.
24: For the way he spoke to his son post-match. How are you, James Graham?
26: I'm doing fantastic. Thanks, Ben.
24: You've just written on my thing, 250. What's that mean? You won 250 on the pokies. You spent 250 on the drink last night. What's 250 mean?
26: No, it's the...
24: America's birthday. 250 years,
26: mate.
24: You know,
26: like, what a story!
24: Yeah,
26: in their independence. They celebrate 250 years old.
24: Yeah,
26: how good! And any excuse for me.
25: Do we go into America? I don't know if we. I suppose with the internet now, you go everywhere, right? Mate.
24: But there would be people listening to us.
25: There would be
24: people on the 4th of July in America listening to us. Triple M Sunday Simbit. Now, the Raging Bull at the moment is down the line and we're having a few technical difficulties. So he will be joining us. It's quite peaceful, in fact, at the moment because we don't have him here. But once Gordy is connected, he's sitting there just waiting. I mean, if he got the green light not to be on today, you know, he'd be very happy. He'd walk. He would walk.
26: Oh, yeah,
24: he'd be
26: absolutely.
24: Happy. Absolutely.
26: It's great
24: happy.
26: To have you down here, though, Ben.
24: Yeah, well, we're calling. Really Dan's away, so yeah. I'm calling this game. So Reedy's on the sideline.
25: Yep.
24: He's back earning a double dip on a Sunday. And
25: hold on, that's pot kettle black, isn't it?
24: And I'm calling, and you're the expert commentary along with Gordon a little later. That game at 2 o'clock.
25: Any whinging about the flight down this week, or are you happy with the staff? You don't want to upset the officials?
24: I flew Qantas. We were on time. I flew Qantas. I had a beautiful little ham and cheese toasty. I sat next to a nice gentleman who didn't talk to me at all, which was quite pleasant. I watched Dutton Ranch.
25: Good show.
24: It was enjoyable. All in all, I had a great morning. It has lessened a little bit since I saw James Graham, but hey, that's what we do.
25: I'm glad that people at Qantas are safe this morning. Yeah, because I know your high stand demand.
24: There's not that many high standards.
26: Prima donna.
24: We've got a lot to get through. We'll talk Origin very shortly, but let's talk about last night. The Sharks too good for Brisbane, 28 points to 16. In the quality of matches that we've seen in 2026, this could be one of the lowest of all time. It was a pretty ordinary stop-start affair. The Sharkies at stages were undisciplined. Brisbane were error-riddled. They have a depleted roster at the moment because of injuries. I mean, when you're starting with Va'a Semu and Preston Rickey as your two middles, and your benches, they've got two debutants on the bench. Still, it was a side with Ben Hunt, Katoni Staggs. It still had Jordan Rickey in it, Corey Pakes. Like, it was still Tom Duppy, Gamet Shibasaki. There were some good players in that side. They were humbled, and now the stats read pretty clearly that they have to win every single match to even give themselves a chance of making the eight. No team in the history has ever made finals after losing eight in a row, so in the modern game. So the stats read it's highly unlikely that Brisbane make the eight now. Reedy,
26: you can't frame it like that. They're not. It'll be mathematically impossible next week
24: when they play Penrith.
26: And I think, to be honest, all this talk of you've got to win eight, you've got to win every game, I don't even view it as that. I'm like, where's their next win even coming from? Where's the one win?
24: Okay, well, if we'll start by saying their run home is the Panthers into the Cowboys. They have a bye this week, then Thursday night at CommBank Stadium here in 10 days' time. They'll take on the Panthers. Cowboys, Knights, Dolphins, Warriors, Raiders, Storm, Bulldogs. That's their run home. Now, if all things considered on current form, they will get a lot of players back. Carrigan comes back. Walsh comes back. Huss comes back. Reynolds is back. Mam is back. There is a lot of players coming back into this side. So
25: Mam even come into the side, Dobbo. I mean, he wasn't in the side before. He was coming off the bench, right, before he got injured.
24: Yeah. You got Billy Walters as well. So, I mean,
25: he'll be in the squad somewhere.
24: He'll be in the squad somewhere. Yeah, I'm not 100% sure. Man, Maguire was asked that last night in the press conference. He didn't know. But we need to talk about just the Broncos as a club, a powerhouse it is, James Graham. I don't know how you define this season. You can only define it as a failure. There's no other way.
25: Abject failure, Dobbo. Failure, I don't think the word failure does it justice. I mean, they won a comp last year. They've lost eight games in a row. They're now 15th. Their power win today, they're 16th on the ladder. And I wouldn't rule that out happening. Power could pull off an upset today. And I know they've had injuries. You look at that side last night, it was decimated, right? It was just about a reserve grade team. Let's be honest, right?
24: Yeah.
25: And again, they put their gloves up. They had a go.
24: Yeah, they had a go
25: last week. Most weeks they have a go. It's not as if they're not playing for themselves and for the club and for the jersey. They have a red-hot go, but they just haven't been good enough this year. And the injuries have hurt them, but every club's had injuries. Look at the West Tigers at the moment. They're decimated. Every side's got injuries, right? But you need to find a way past that. And when you're the Broncos, I think Dave Ricky always says it, injuries aren't an excuse because you've got the greatest nursery in rugby league and you're a production line. The Penrith have injuries and they get over it. So it just hasn't been good enough on any level, Dobbo, on any level this year.
26: That game yesterday evening, in isolation, I would have looked at the two teams on paper and go, oh, probably Cronulla would be favourites. And that's fair dues, but we're not taking this game in isolation because of the substandard performances of Broncos in their premiership defence. And, you know, obviously, any time we talk about the Broncos, there are other stories that have happened around players leaving that we've been over and over again. In terms of this season, like I say, for me, it's been done a long time now. I've said this before, that it will be mathematically impossible after the Penrith game. And, you know, like I say, I think we're asking the wrong question. It's not can they win eight, it's like where's the next one?
25: Mm. It's interesting. I saw Danny's column today in the Herald, and he spoke to Payne about Madge, and he asked Payne, you know, do you like Madge? And Payne said, yeah, I don't have an issue with him, right? I think that missed the point to an extent, right? Because the issue isn't whether players like Madge. Everyone likes Madge. He's a great bloke, right? Champion bloke. He's passionate about his job. And it's not whether they like him or not. It's whether they like the intensity of being around him and the club constantly and the intensity that's on them. It's not a personal thing. It's not a personal dislike of Michael Maguire. No one dislikes Madge, as far as I know, right? It's not a personality thing. It's a environmental thing. That's the issue.
0: Can I ask you, and I get this, but can I ask you, James Graham, and Gordy would be as well to just this. You've had a lot of coaches, but I would put Des Hasler from an intensity perspective in the same Maguire sort of.
25: But Des's got a very underrated sense of humour.
0: Yeah, I get that. Yeah, well, so is Michael Maguire with the players, but I'm just saying the intensity that Des brought and the siege mentality and all the stuff that he bought. There is a case that Brisbane either buy in or they move on and they create a roster. Now, the Broncos have never been, but when players don't like a coach, right, if that's the word, or his intensity doesn't seem to work, is it the coach that needs to adjust, or does he get people that want to be there? That's probably like...
25: You can't do that, Dobbo. You can't clean a roster out. It's too hard. It takes too long. It's too painful.
26: Coach Bellamy would be the master of that. And I think you go back to around 2014, 2015, a lot of people thought it's the end. But he reinvented that side with the style of football that they played. And he made a few key adjustments, kept the nucleus of the team on board, obviously, but there was a bit of a reshuffle there, and that, you know, led to Melbourne looking very different in terms of how they played the game of football. You asked about Des Hasler, right? So, good friend of mine, Josh Reynolds, was coached by both Hasler and Maguire.
0: Yeah,
26: he said, mate, they're the same.
0: Yeah,
26: you know, you wouldn't know the difference between the two, and you know, under Hasler, we all loved Des, but there was a time where it became a bit too much for people to, like, people were at capacity all the time. And I think, you know, I think that you've almost got to, you've got to adapt, and you've got to be able to dial things down. It can't be pedal to the metal all the time, to the point where, you know, a preseason trial, you're getting a in-your-face team talk like you're about to play the grand final. But that, obviously, it worked for Des like it worked for Madge.
0: Yeah.
26: But ultimately, what sometimes happens, and you know, if you look at the history of Maguire's coaching tenures and the history of Hasler's coaching tenures, the message and the intensity stays the same, but the impact, it actually has a negative effect instead of being a positive effect.
0: The thing I would say is that Wayne Bennett is the prime example of an intense coach that knows how to dumb it down and make people enjoy the football and be happy and have a laugh.
26: Wayne is up,
0: yep,
26: and then it's
0: down.
26: Up, and, yep, and the took it off with Wayne is football does not exist.
0: Yeah, and so that's why he always said, and I'm sure he said, it's not about coaching, it's about getting your players happy. And so you talk about Des, there were times where winning brings happiness, and there's probably times where you guys were really unhappy as a side, and I think that's a bit like Brisbane. Maguire, Kevy could get them happy.
26: If it's football, football, football all the time, and look, every team physically trains hard.
0: Yeah.
26: They do, and you can only train so hard before you get injured.
0: Yeah.
26: So it's not about being out on the field for 8-9 hours a day. You can only do, you know, max an hour and a half, sometimes 2-hour field sessions when you're doing a preseason. It's everything around it. And it's all the conversations, it's all the meetings. And I think that's where that always football, like it can work to an extent, but then the modern day player needs that release. And Wayne's a classic example of that. He'd be talking at the back of the bus. He wouldn't mention the game. It was almost forbidden.
0: Yeah.
25: It also needs to be adjusted to the playing group, right? Yeah. I mean, some playing group, like you talk to the Trbojevic's about Dez, they love him. They love the madness. They love the intensity, right? But with other players, it wears thin. I'm sure it's the same with Madge, right? Sure, there's some players who love being coached by him, right? But some players find it too intense and too draining.
0: Well, is there a case that if you don't...
25: But the issue is, Dobbo, if it's your key players who are finding it hard, that's where you have a problem.
0: Yeah.
25: Like, at Manly, the Trbojevic's love Dez. Dez left Manly not because of the players. He left because of the board. He fell out with the board, if you remember.
0: Yeah.
25: Obviously, had the Pride jersey fiasco and all that sort of stuff. But it was more a board and ownership thing for memory. The issue here is the board and the owners, no one wants, in the hierarchy, wants Madge gone.
0: Yeah.
25: Right? It's the issue is your key players would seem, or some of them would seem disaffected by what's going on there.
26: Would your key players, Walsh, Haas, Carrigan,
0: Staggs,
25: Mam.
26: Yeah, and,
0: well, Reynolds is retiring at the end of the year. Reynolds is retiring at the end, and he loves Matt.
26: Yeah,
25: Ben Hunt.
26: But one player, the main dog is leaving.
0: Yeah,
26: so that sort of we've been over that. Mam is on in and out, and no one really
0: not knows overly what's going happy. On not overly happy.
25: There's all sorts of rumors going on. This on about his future.
26: Yeah, this has an effect on the group. Like, and you know, I revert back to that example at Melbourne. No doubt Coach Bellamy would have spent, I reckon, probably 70% of his time with Cam Smith, Billy Slater, Cooper Cronk.
25: Mm.
26: Like, making sure they're part of the journey as well. And it probably...
25: And now it's Harry, Cam.
26: Yeah. And I don't think that's a dictatorship either. It's a bit, we're all in this together, like bounce around ideas and then, you know, the ability to switch off and completely disconnect from the game. And some people, they need that intensity, and when it comes, it can get the best out of people. Like we've witnessed with Maguire, it happened at Souths. He's a master in that intense style of training, that intense environment, can get, I guess, average players to play really, really well. You know, and get these players to become multimillionaires. Like, look at Shibasaki on the scrap heap, gets into Maguire, and becomes a state of origin player.
0: Yeah, but to be fair, this year he's been very ordinary. Yeah. Like he's fallen back into some ways that I think that, you know, and there's a reason that the club aren't throwing the house at to keep him, because they just fundamentally can't, and two, that his form just hasn't been where it should be this year, and we saw that last night. That was evident. Just quickly, Maguire won't be sacked. The talk on Maguire being sacked this year, I think, is. I just don't think it happens. I don't think that they have any intention on it. I think that they will, at some point, you know, there's obviously going to be reviews, and he'll be under a lot of pressure at the beginning of next year to get results. But I know, Reedy, you're of a different view. Now, look, if they lose...
25: No, I don't necessarily think he'll get
0: but
25: that.
0: But if they lose every single game to the end of the season and they go close to winning the spoon, which I don't think, that might trigger something. Like, that might...
25: They won't lose every game, do they?
0: No, I don't
25: think
0: so. They've
25: got too many good players. They'll win some footy games between now and the end of the year. But I think it's a huge off-season for him. I mean, he's got to settle down a playing group. He's got to somehow... I know they've signed Mitch Barnett, but he's got to somehow replace Payne Haas.
0: They are chasing another middle at the moment.
25: Who you got?
0: I think that there's a very, very big chance that you might end up seeing Corey Horsburgh there next year.
25: Okay.
0: Yeah. Wow. So you put him and Barnett with Carrigan, and you bring some of these younger blokes that vast.
25: Was that that mail you were going to tip me earlier?
0: No.
25: Or?
26: I think, Dobbo, you mentioned about results. They are important. And obviously, Michael Maguire delivered the premiership there. I think it's more about... the conversations with the key decision makers and the players around, like, are they as unhappy as what we're hearing? Is there a chance? Because what you can't afford to do is have Walsh or Carrigan leave. Because I remember that the quotes...
0: Well, I don't think they will, because they're on too much money.
26: Well,
0: I don't think they will. I don't think they get that money anywhere else.
25: Really? They've got their money, yeah.
26: Are you joking?
25: I mean, the cap in 28 is going to be astronomical, Dobbo. They'll get that money somewhere else. Don't worry.
0: We haven't seen a lot of Walsh this year. Walsh, to be fair, played an exceptional 10-game run at the back end of last year. He has not been, in his own words, that great this year. He's had injuries, sure. So
25: he's still a great player, though.
0: Unbelievable.
25: People will pay money for Reece.
0: He's the turnstile turner. He makes money, you know, on and off the field.
26: Just going back, like, Payne has left, and if you remember the headlines around Dave Donaghy, he was surprised by that, didn't see it coming. It's like, well, you can't afford another "I didn't see this star player leaving" coming headline again. You need to be aware of what is happening there and make sure this doesn't happen again. Really, you said, oh, well, you can't just turn over a roster. Well, you know what else you can't do? You can't manufacture another Payne Haas. You can't afford to lose another, you know, top three position player like a Reece Walsh.
0: Yeah. Well,
26: or a Carrigan. You know,
0: well, just quickly, Sharks won last night. They stay in the eight. To me, they're a worry at the moment as well. They weren't that great.
25: No,
0: they gave 10 penalties away last night. The discipline has been... Now, they are penalised more than any side in the NRL, but gee whiz, some of them there. Are we welcoming Gordon Tallis finally? Hello, how are you?
2: Hey, how are we going?
0: I'm going well. We can't see you, but we know you're there. Good to hear. How are you, mate? Just quick, we're talking about the Broncos, but how's your weekend been, my friend?
2: Mate, first time caller, long time listener, guys. Love the show.
0: Yeah, no, well done. Well,
2: yeah, actually, before we start, I want to wish a person a happy birthday. It was a milestone, and we don't always see eye to eye, right? But, you know, it was a special occasion. On Friday, I caught up and I had a bite with him, and it was his birthday. So I just want to wish young Harley Rice a happy birthday.
0: Oh, your stepson? I thought you were going to wish me happy birthday because you were with me on Friday, and it was a significant birthday for me.
2: Was it?
0: Don't lie. You know full well it was a significant birthday. You sent a bottle of wine to the restaurant. So this is what he does.
25: Yeah.
0: But look, while you're talking about that, thank you from two people who I work with a lot in my life who are very close. I turned 50 on Friday, but thank you for you both ringing me and reaching out to you two. Thank you very much.
25: I'll send you a message.
0: Yeah. Well, the other bloke didn't.
26: Why would I know it's your birthday?
0: Well, because we're friends. You make an effort. Gordon sent a bottle to the restaurant. I go to order a bottle. They say, no, this is a gift from Mr. Tallis. Well,
25: was it a good one? Or?
0: It was a bloody good bottle.
25: Really?
0: It was unbelievable.
26: But,
0: it was,
26: I'm not even going to apologize.
0: You should. Significant.
26: I didn't know. So, like, what do you want me to do? If I had a time machine now, I'm not going back 2 days to be able to have the ability to wish her a happy birthday, Dom.
0: I know where I stand with you. How does he turn this around?
26: Making a list of people that have wished you a happy birthday,
0: you were the only
26: that
0: person.
26: Says more
0: you
26: about
0: were the only
26: you.
0: Person.
26: That says more about you.
0: Charlie
26: are you
0: White.
26: Tracking? Are you tracking whose birthday?
0: Dan, Charlie White, Gordon sent a bottle. I got a text message. It was on a group chat. I will say that.
25: In February, you didn't wish me a happy birthday.
0: Yes, I did.
25: On a group chat.
0: Yes, I did. Yeah, okay. Yeah, it was a group chat.
25: Yeah.
0: Yeah, right. But no, I not Ginger.
2: I don't think it counts on a group chat.
0: We can see you, Gordon. I absolutely.
25: Jimmy's a bit self-involved, mate.
0: Yeah, that is exactly what you know. You actually know who he is. I know who he is. But listen,
2: getting back to the Broncos, Dobbo, they must have got to you because you can't talk about the roster, right? So one thing that you did say, and it was fantastic because it was good chat about them, but you said, oh, well, they might need someone that gets it. That's a grand final roster. They're 4 minutes away from beating the best side in the modern history in Penrith. Then they had... and they had a lot of injuries. The best five players played 5 games. They got rid of the coach. Then they won a grand final. So you're saying now that he's got to move all those players on, Dobbo. Is that what you're saying?
0: No, I'm saying if they don't want to sell. Unless they're going to sack Maguire, which they're not going to, it's his way. So if players aren't going to play to his way and they're not going to sack him,
2: well, the club's
0: he's
2: got to
0: get players
2: stand in
0: their
2: way. No, but the club's got to stand in the way. Like, that's a pretty good roster. And when you lose Payne Haas and you lose your assistant coach, and they offer Jesse Arthurs a and then the only people they can sign are 37-year-olds. You know, that's what if I was on the board, or if I was the CEO of that organisation, that's what you look at. Why aren't we re-signing these guys? Why did he think Selwyn Cobbo wasn't good enough for first grade and put him in Wynnum, and then within 6 months he's probably the best winger in the game, and if he has a wow of a game on Wednesday night, he could win the Wally Lewis medal. That's a fair comeback. Why was Ezra Mann the Clive Churchill medalist against Penrith, basically, until Nathan Cleary stole it off him and they've coached him into reserve grade? That's what you got to look at, in my opinion. Now, like, just sort of watching them, and I feel sorry, like, what, 41,000 fans? 40-odd thousand fans turned up. You could hear it coming through the television. I nearly went down there myself, but I just needed a day at home because I've been away. And, you know, so the fans are rocking up, and they are trying hard. But there's something not quite right. And
4: Gemma,
2: and then hopefully they
4: that?
2: Do the review that they did the and they just got to do a review, but you can see the review this time.
4: Yeah,
2: you
4: it's
2: can
4: not
2: actually
4: done behind closed doors. Yeah.
2: No. But you can see what's happening now. You can see Tio. You can see those guys. Like, the review is actually happening in front of us, but we're choosing not to see, and we're actually choosing not to see it.
0: You do have to look at, Gemma, don't you, if players go backwards in, you know, like if the players aren't improving under coaches. That's a valid, what Gordy's saying is a very valid thing in that sense.
26: Well, you look at a multitude of things, performances, wins, losses, you know, players
2: Everything.
26: Playing up potential, your ability to recruit players, your ability to retain players.
0: Yeah.
26: You look at it all. I think, well, I've said this before, look, You can't take anything away from Maguire with what he's done, but obviously it stands out because of the fact that they were Premiership winners, and then now they're not going to play finals football. Like, this all stands out. So in 2 years there, they won the grand final, and then the other year they don't make the eight. So
25: we should say not every player there has gone backwards on Matt's watch. I mean, Reece had the greatest 10-game stretch, arguably in rugby league history.
4: Reece was very
25: Shibasaki
4: good.
25: Shibasaki played for Australia last year. Some have, yes. Some have, Gordy. I acknowledge that, but not everyone has. Some people are bought in.
4: Well,
2: yeah.
4: I think Reece was good. I think Reece was good in 23.
2: Name him.
4: I think Reece was good, yeah. We're going to take a break. It's good that we've got the ball. We're taking a break. Sunday Sinbin on Triple M.
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0: 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The game we're calling at 2 o'clock this afternoon is Manly taking on Parramatta, the old rivals. Remember that ad? Here we go again. Manly and Para. That was growing up. Phil Blake was playing for Manly at that stage, the great Phil Blake.
1: Can you name anybody else?
0: Des Hasler. Des Hasler. Fatty Vorton. What's his name? Yeah, I was there. Brookie, mate. Brookie.
1: What's his name?
2: Not far from Mossman, is it?
0: Actually,
1: mate, it was a home game for him.
0: No, it's not. It's not far from Mossman, but I wasn't living at Mossman. I don't know how many times you have to go on that road and down that track. Gordon started this the other day. We had a lunch together, and Gordon started to chirp about this kind of garbage as well. I have not lived at Mossman.
1: Okay. The other day. Right.
0: My birthday. I worked on my birthday with Gordon.
2: Typical.
0: I'm
2: not surprised. I'm not surprised.
1: I love Emily, right? So I actually sent Emily the bottle of wine. She really enjoyed it. She sent me photos and say thank you. I said, Emily, I haven't seen you for a while and I don't know how you do this. But he had Ben Dobbin, right? This humble kid, Pete Cross and mate, I'm Ipswich boy, I'm the man of the people, had $1,000 pair of shoes on. Just joggers.
0: No. I'm not going to justify getting a present from my wife on my 50th and wearing them for, like, I mean, seriously.
1: Everything the watch you get, that you
0: wear,
1: them.
0: Hang on. The watch that you wear is worth more than a deposit on a mansion in Ipswich, and you wear them and flash them around any time. So don't start throwing rocks.
3: Gordon doesn't claim to be a battler, though, Dobbo.
0: Yes, he does. He absolutely claims to be a Townsville battler. Yes, he does.
1: No. Yeah, I will never, ever not say that I'm not a Townsville boy. Mate, I'm a Townsvillian, right? And there's some people that in Townsville that are very successful. Julian
0: Exactly.
1: Hassan.
0: Are you one of them? Are you
1: Julian
0: one of them?
1: Hassan.
0: He went
1: to my high school.
0: That's debatable whether or not he's been a successful.
4: The WikiLeaks guy, is he from Townsville?
0: Yeah. And Gordon's claiming he was a success.
1: I think he was a grade below me or above me.
0: Stop it.
2: Try and get him on the show.
0: We're not going down whether or not he's a success. I don't deem him a success.
1: He went out that with Pepper Anderson. That's a bit of a success story.
4: Did he?
3: No, he didn't.
1: He dated
2: in the consulate. Am I thinking about the guy that was living in the Ecuadorian consulate?
0: Yeah, exactly.
2: Pamela Anderson went in there.
0: No. I think it was before. I think it was before he was incarcerated at the consulate in Ecuador.
2: How did they meet?
0: We don't even know it's fact. Gordon's just said he thought that maybe he was with Pamela Anderson.
3: Handy to know at high school. He could have leaked your big hands.
2: Is that what you get? Dobbo's all is leaking like a sieve.
0: I've just had to confirm he definitely dated Pamela Anderson.
2: I'm baffled. I'm so intrigued about how they met.
0: She started visiting him in 2017, so she actually went to the consulate. Wow. That's when she, bringing him vegan food. That's my information. He's lost all my respect now. If that's what he's eating. Can we talk Origin? It's a huge game on Wednesday night. You'll hear the coverage here on Triple M from 6 PM, and it doesn't get any better than a decider at Suncorp Stadium. Sold out. You could have sold it out five times over. But the big story has been is whether or not New South Wales can get off the canvas and win. And if it does, it's going to put a lot of egg on a lot of people's faces that was so critical of the coach, Laurie Daly, who have been nothing but... talking about
3: why does it put egg in their face?
0: Well, because he's won a series.
3: They've been poor in two games. That's why there's criticism of the coaching.
0: That doesn't mean
3: he can't turn it around and still win the series.
1: But he's lost one game. The Broncos coach has lost eight, and you're not even having a go at him.
3: The criticism of the way they played has been fair and balanced.
0: Whatever. Whatever. You think it's been fair and balanced on Laurie Daly the way he's treated? No, it hasn't. No, it has not been fair and balanced.
3: Do you think they've been well coached the first two games?
0: No. Yes. Do you think the players?
3: That's the point.
0: Do you think Nathan Cleary played well in the second game?
3: Horrific.
0: Yeah. Okay. So why do the players not cop the spray?
3: They did cop it.
0: What, do you think they've?
3: Did you read it? Have you read a paper?
0: Yeah, I've read a lot of what you've written, and it's been very critical of Laurie Daly.
3: I also was critical of Nathan Cleary, Dobbo. Mate, his performance.
0: Do you honestly think the players have copped the spray as much as the coach? Honestly.
3: Well, no, because the coach is at the helm of this thing.
0: Okay.
3: The players haven't copped the spray as much as Madge has.
0: That's a week in, week out. NRL coaching in a week in club coaching is very different.
3: Get dropped. Coaches get criticised. That's the way it works.
0: Yeah, well,
3: and players got dropped.
0: So if he wins the series, will you apologise?
3: No, I won't apologise. No, of course what you for? Won't. Why would I apologise?
0: Well, he's won a series.
3: What am I apologising for?
0: Why does everybody judge people after one or two games? It's a series. Judge them at the end of the series. If he loses the series and they get flogged, mate, open up the floodgates and go your hardest. It's justified. And it's the same with Billy. It's the same with anything. But to go after him after one game and then two, right? And when now it's a decider.
3: It was to go after their performance, Tobbo.
1: No, Reedy.
3: That's what we went after.
1: Reedy. Yes, like Gordon. The media do it, right? So Origin's so hard, right? And it's not you guys haven't done it. It is so hard, right? And then I saw Billy Slater make a decision that was, he thought, and he's the boss, which was the best for the state, which was Daly Cherry Evans. He pretty much got dragged over the hot coals as well.

0: be motivated to play for New South Wales, you're playing the wrong sport. If you needed to be motivated next Wednesday night to run out and play for Queensland, you're playing the wrong sport. And I know that it can come down to tactics.
1: Gordy, part of his job is to get them to play to the best of their ability.
0: Yeah, I get all that.
1: Part of his job as a coach is to do that.
0: Okay, but in the first half, when they were playing to the best of their ability, I'm sitting in New Zealand thinking, shit, we're in trouble here. As a fan,
1: Gordy,
0: I'm
1: that
0: thinking,
1: scored two tries
0: yeah?
1: that were luck. They weren't through skill,
0: was it
1: they were through luck.
0: Okay.
1: Yeah.
0: Okay.
1: Yeah.
2: Flegler off the kickoff, yeah.
1: Yeah, Flegler drops the ball off the kickoff. And
0: okay,
1: the kick
0: so
1: was
0: lucky.
1: The cut muscles should have cleaned up.
0: So lucky that they sprinted down there. They run 41 metres. They hit him before the 10-metre line. And he drops the ball off the kickoff. Or the second run.
1: He dropped
0: them
1: before they even hit him, I think,
0: okay.
1: Gordy.
0: Yeah. Yeah, so tackle two, he comes
1: There's
0: off.
1: There's an element of luck to that. There was an element of luck to that, though, Gordy.
0: Yeah,
1: surely you can see that.
0: Okay, and there's no luck in any of the Queensland tries?
2: I think
1: there probably was.
2: Yeah. I think look
1: they scored about 10 of them.
2: You know, looking at it with some of the stuff that's come towards Laurie Daly in New South Wales, some of it has been around selections, which, you know, you're not always going to get right, but most observers of the game, the Olakau'atu to bring in Dylan Lucas, did raise a few eyebrows, and we were wondering what was doing there. You compare that, you go back, Reece Walsh not being picked for Queensland in game one, that brought around that element of pressure that if Queensland, underperformed, they would be, rightly questioned about why Reece Walsh wasn't in that team. I think for New South Wales moving forward for this game three, I think it's a conversation, a very blunt conversation to people like Payne Haas, Isaiah, Nathan. Show us what you're made of. Because you three are the best players in the game. I think Payne Haas is the best middle in the game. His performances haven't reflected that. I think Isaiah is probably the best lock in the game. His performances haven't reflected that. And Nathan Cleary is the best halfback in the game. And his performances haven't reflected that. So who puts it on there man-to-man, looks him in the eye and say, go and win us this series. Go and show everyone why you are the best. It's on someone within that. Or maybe Mitchell Moses stands up and says, look, boys, I don't want this to be my last. Let's do it together. Because I think some players probably are playing for their Origin future. Let's see what they're made of. But who's going to have that conversation? Who's going to ignite that spark within someone?
3: Yeah, well, I mean,
1: I don't understand, Dobby. You're saying the criticism of the coach has been over the top, yet you're acknowledging they haven't been well coached the first two games.
3: I didn't say that.
1: Well, do you think they've been well coached? Do they look like a well coached side the first two games?
3: Okay.
1: Well, it's a yes or no.
3: No, it's not a yes or no, because I would say there'd be a game plan. Did the players implement the game plan that had been set by the coach? Well, we don't know. Clearly not, because I don't think there's a lot. I don't think there's a lot.
2: Well, I'll tell you three aspects of play.
3: They got their bench rotation wrong. I will say that. In game two, they got their bench rotation wrong.
2: Yeah, so there's ideas there around the bench rotation. I think they've given Harry Grant far too much time and space, which, you go, stop Harry Grant. Easier said than done. He's the best dummy half in the comp.
3: Sure.
2: But then I think Walker's been given too much time. Hudson Young got him once. And I think Cam Munster's been given too much time as well.
4: Yeah.
2: They're the three best players. I talked about the three best for New South Wales, standing up, having a go, proving to the world why you are the best. Queensland's most influential players have showed why they're the best, and maybe New South Wales has played a part in that in allowing them too much time. Like Sam Walker, really, it's his third game of Origin. Yeah, he got ruffled up by Hudson Young, but he's probably thinking, What was all the fuss about? Everyone's telling me how intense it is and how much more physical it is. I'm having the time in my life here.
3: Well, I mean, there's a lot of football to be played. There's one game left, and it's at Suncorp. Gordy, I know you're with me on this one in the sense that you felt that it was not for Queensland.
0: Mate, I'm not with you because you're from New South Wales. So I'm with every Queenslander. No.
1: Yeah,
3: I'm a Queenslander. Stop carrying on.
1: Are you?
3: Yes.
1: Okay.
3: Yeah, I am. Yeah. But I don't think it was fair. I just don't.
2: Is the coming out about him putting the meeting to putting the players. I thought that was a line that was crossed.
3: Yes.
0: Yeah, and do you know what? And putting no name to it, and I've And like, and I've had a chat to read.

0: and we've done all that, but that's where I feel sorry. No, but like that's where I feel sorry for like Laurie, because I wouldn't want to play with that guy. Like, Malik, I wouldn't. And then I heard you, Jimmy Graham, I don't know what you were on, I think on Wednesday night I was heading home from work, and you were talking about you didn't agree with everything that Desi Hasler did. You didn't. And sometimes you're driving home, and I've watched Desi at the Titans, and sometimes you would just be, he's doing the wrong thing here or whatever, and you're getting trying to get the players together. Not every coach does the right thing. The great Jack Gibson, the great Wayne Bennett, the great Craig Bellamy, they don't get them all right. And I just think right now with Laurie, right, at one all, a chance to win a decider. The last decider, what, 94-05 in 2014, I think. I think he just deserved a little bit more respect. And that's just me as a Queenslander.
1: I think, no doubt that the coach has a massive say, but I reckon this game for New South Wales is there for the taking. And maybe it's on someone like Payne to just stand up and just say, hey, captain's run, boys, watch this.
2: It's, Cleary's game.
3: Yeah.
1: Cleary stand up and say, boys, watch this.
3: Well, I just hope that people like Brent Reed make an apology, official apology to Laurie after if he does win the season. I hope he doesn't win the season. Hey, Dobbo, I'm just going to say this now. Dobbo, I hope Queensland win it.
0: Can I take back, mate? I'm so sorry about talking about you had a pair of $1,000 shoes on. Like, I really apologise, because that's like a massive step down for what you got for your 18th.
3: What did I get for my 18th?
0: You know what you got for your 18th.
3: We're taking a break.
1: What is it? What did you get?
3: Sunday sin bin on Triple M.
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8: 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Ben Dobbin with you, along with James Graham, Gordon Tallis, Brent Reed. We are at Combank Stadium ahead of what is a huge game for everybody. It's Manly taking on Parramatta. Kickoff 2 o'clock, and then the Dolphins take on Newcastle. That game will be the second game. Elliot Lovejoy will be calling that with our Queensland team. Reedy's back after getting himself a coffee and no one else.
9: Jimmy's on the way. Sorry, Jimmy.
8: Oh, that's fine.
9: Getting it delivered for you.
8: Oh, thank you.
9: Yeah.
8: St. George got their second win of the season. Well done to the St. George Illawarra Dragons. 24 points to 10 over the West Tigers. And so Gordy, you had the luxury of watching both these games last night.
9: Yeah.
8: And they just out-enthused the West Tigers. We do know that Appy's got an injury. Yeah. It's believed a peck injury, is that right?
9: A peck injury. Yeah. They're hopeful it's a strain, Dobbo, and he's only had a few weeks. They don't think it's a tear at this stage.
10: Well,
8: it's a huge loss for Gus.
10: You know, just sitting there watching it and not really caring. Like, I was going for the Dragons, but not really caring about the result. It's actually quite entertaining to watch. Both teams panicked a little bit, try to push the pass. You can just see when you're not, when you don't have the confidence, you've got a front rower trying to offload. It was that type of game, and as a coach, you'd be so frustrated, you know, sitting there watching your team make those mistakes. But in the end, I was happy for the Dragons because they've been hanging in the battles, and, you know, against the Raiders, I thought they were unlucky. They didn't get a call, but to go there at Cogran, that is their home ground in my eyes, and to watch them hang in there and score a couple of tries late and celebrate with their fans, I was really pleased for them because they've had a tough year.
11: Yeah, really pleased for the Dragons to get the win. Obviously, after last week's bitterly disappointing, a few decisions there that went against them against the Raiders. You know, they go back home and they play a Tigers that really just needed a win. I worry about the Tigers now, and that game or this time of year. You know, you play a team down the bottom of the ladder, you've just got to pick up the 2 points. You've got to get it done. And I looked at their style of play, and it, they just seemed, they were really, like, they looked like they've got this nervous energy. And I looked at the stats and thought, what's going on here? Tigers lead the comp in offloads, and they only had three yesterday. No Kai Pierce-Paul, but they still got Twal and May. Neither of those actually successfully got an offload away.
12: Yeah.
11: And I just wonder if they, because they know there's a lot of pressure on them.
12: They stop playing what's in front of them.
11: Well, do they just stop playing? Do they close up? We see a lot of sides do it in this situation. The style of play that got them to potentially making the eight, they close up because they're playing not to lose.
12: Instead of
11: playing to go after, when the Tigers are free-flowing, when Taruva's in action, when May's getting second phase, when Bowley's getting second phase, they look really dangerous. It's a great side to watch. I just felt they played quite reserved yesterday for me. I wonder if it's the pressure to get the 2 points, the pressure to make the eight.
9: They look like a side to me way down in confidence. They've obviously had some shocking injuries. I mean, both their edges have been decimated. No Samuel Afanu, no Kai Pierce-Paul. Jerome missed the game last night.
12: May's gone.
9: Dewey's been out. Taylor May is obviously out now for the rest of the year, I think. So, to me, they just look like a side who had some rhythm, suffered some injuries, and haven't recovered from it.
11: Yeah, Dewey's the one that's actually still playing like that style that the Tigers have been successful with. He's been amazing for
9: a bit of freewheeling.
11: Yeah, right? Just that sort of not
9: off the cuff.
11: Yeah. Just and pushing past it, like attacking brand of football. And it was probably the same last week against the Knights. They only managed one try. Yeah. I just wonder if they're restricting themselves a little bit because of the situation that they've been. They've earned to get themselves into.
12: Is Benji under pressure?
9: No, not at all.
12: He's as safe as houses.
9: Yes. Yeah.
12: How long do you believe till they make an announcement on St. George Illawarra and the coach there? Because, I mean, that win last night for Dean Young, obviously.
9: It doesn't feel like they're in any rush, Dobbo. I don't think the two blokes who are in the mix, Ben Hornby and Dean Young, I don't think they're going anywhere. They haven't got options elsewhere, so I don't think they need to rush it. It doesn't sound to me like they're in any rush to get anything done soon. So I don't think there's anything imminent on the coaching front of the Dragons.
10: Right. He's the coach for me.
9: Dean Young?
11: Yeah.
10: Yep.
12: Long-term, Gordy, you think?
10: Yep. Well,
12: Jemmy, you're with
10: I've seen... No, this is my words, not the others. I've seen enough improvements of what's there to where they've come from to know that you throw the players that they have coming next year, they score more points. They're going to be hard to beat. Yeah. I think how they're hanging inside, the way they finished off yesterday, they should have beat the Raiders down there. So I actually think their last month of footy, it took them a month to get a Dean Young style of play, and that's without an off season. And I actually like what I'm seeing. I actually see improvement. And when you see improvement in a footy side, I think it comes down to the players from where they were and the coach. And to me, Dragons, you don't have to look too far because he's right under your nose.
11: I'm with you, Gordy. I think they certainly have improved, but it's clear to identify what they're lacking at the moment, and they've addressed that. So I'd like to see Dean Young.
9: The only counter-argument I'll give to that, Jim, is they couldn't have got worse. They had to get better. They couldn't have gone backwards the way they were going. They were diabolical when he took over. And they had that shocking game on Anzac Day.
11: Yeah.
9: But they were never going to go backwards from there. They were always going to get better at some point because they couldn't have got any worse.
12: It's fair.
10: And that's a valid point. But there was a premiership winning coach that couldn't get them better.
12: Hmm. We're going to take a break. I call BS
10: and
12: up
10: I'm not
12: next.
10: Talking
12: this
10: about
12: is the
10: Brisbane.
12: Sunday Simbed.
10: I'm talking.
12: I know.
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7: For McDonald's and Ream Hot Water, Triple M rocks footy. Yeah, this is the Sunday Sin Bin.
12: Oh, welcome back, Triple M Sunday Sin Bin. Jammer, Gordy, Brent Reed, Ben Dobbin with you. We're at Combank Stadium ahead of Manly taking on Parra. That's the 2 o'clock game. Then Dolphins, Newcastle. It is now time for this, though.
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12: Yeah, I Call BS, all thanks to Ariat. 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I want to start the I Call BS and Jajama and Gordy, I need your support on this one because I'm a little concerned about this bloke who we call Brent Reed. Now, I am of the belief that once again, it's a bit like the car park when you lied to your wife. You may once again have been in some strife for not being truthfully and honest with your wife. Brent Reed, yes or no, did you do a 48 fast between Monday and Wednesday?
9: 48 hour fast, yes.
12: Yes.
9: True.
12: And did you go home and have a big feast at the 48 hour mark with your family, steaks and everything like that to celebrate that you got through the 48 hours after you did your commitments on NRL 360?
9: Yes, correct. Yeah.
12: Right. You want now the real truth. Did you or did you not snack at NRL 360 at the 47 and a half hours.
9: Well, that's true, yeah.
12: Yeah, so
9: true.
12: You didn't get to the 48. You had half an hour to get to 48 hours of fasting, and you broke that at 47 and a half hours.
9: Well, that was a big achievement, getting to 47
12: Hang on,
9: and a half.
12: Hang on. But then didn't tell your wife and went home and had the big family feast with the family.
9: No, my family had already eaten Dobbo.
12: Oh, right. But they cooked it. Me. They prepared.
9: No,
12: they
9: prepared I cooked when I got home.
12: Yeah. But you made out like that was your first food.
9: I think I told my wife I'd eaten.
12: See, half an hour left, Gordy, and he decides to break it. Now, that to me, that is BS.
9: 47 and a half is a big effort, Dobbo. It's a silly question. I was about to say,
10: well,
9: have
10: Dobbo,
9: you ever fasted?
10: Yeah. We know the answer to that. 48
12: you know, there used to be this thing called the 40-hour famine. And all my mates went on. I said, I'm not doing that. I'm going to go on a 40-hour feast. And I just ate for 40 hours.
10: Mate, they all starved themselves. Mate, you can't do 40 minutes, right?
12: I don't want to do 40 minutes.
10: But why don't we try it? Because I did one this year. And then Brace done one. And then Reedy did one. And you know what? It's pretty cool. It's his first one. And he come into work. And, mate, when you work in the fox, like walking the fox, like we've got this tiny little sort of green room. And the food just sits there, and every week I walk in there and go, I'm not going to eat. And there's this whole table full of food.
12: Good food? Yes. And I do feel
10: a little bit sorry for, like, Reedy, because he did walk
9: in there.
10: Like, yeah. I did.
9: It was very tough. Said,
10: but then we said, Reedy, why don't you just wait, like, and you said no. But to add to your story.
9: I was very hungry.
12: It was a 48-hour feast. James Graham, when he ran the 100Ks, he didn't run 99 and a half. He ran 100.
11: No, I did 112.
12: 112. But you would never, ever stop. Yeah. So anyway.
9: Why don't we do that? We should do that as a group.
12: I've got no desire to do a 48-hour fast.
9: We should do 72 hours.
12: No, thanks.
9: Or 71 and a half.
12: No, thank you.
10: Why not, Dobbo?
11: Do you know what?
12: Because I like food. I like food too much.
10: But sometimes you've got to sacrifice in life. So I reckon we should do it.
12: Yeah, I do. And I sacrifice my Sundays by working with you.
10: Hey. Hey, listen. Just because you got a car for your 18th, right?
12: I never got a car for my 18th, mate. I don't know where that mail's coming from, but that is rotten mail. A lot of the mail you get is correct.
10: And you lived in the pool house in Mossman. And they give you the keys to the pool house. Come on, mate. Relax. It's okay. There's no money for a car. Okay, technically.
12: There's no money for any car. I had a loan at Westpac for $5,000 and I crashed a car with no insurance, if you must know. I was in the bin for $5,000. Never recovered. I'm still paying it off. Anyway, can we please?
10: See, that's where you just lose all credibility.
12: I don't.
10: So you can wear a $1,000 pair of shoes, but you're still in a hole for $5,000.
12: It's a bit more than that now. It's just escalated as the years have gone on.
10: Okay. I'm going to call BS on you now, Dobbo. We had a luncheon the other day. This person comes out, I live on a bit of property. I got 5 acres. And it was like, and they were so proud of it. You go, I got 5,000.
12: I didn't say that.
10: Yes, you did. I felt sorry for them. They come and they're trying to join in a conversation. Right. No. And they're saying how proud they were and they got this property. And you had to just drop, it was just something that you dropped out of your pocket. So the private school boy just come out of you, right? So the Ipswich kid, we say, I live at Ipswich. Oh, that must be amazing.
12: That's true.
10: They said they got five.
12: Actually, I'm going to have a beer with your brother. I'm actually having a beer with your brother because he drinks at a pub. There's a pub in Ipswich called the Metropole, and I always want to stop off there. And you know what?
10: Wally Tallis was there, he said to me.
12: Yeah, no, Wally's like, mate, it's a good, I go there. I'm like, right.
11: Are you on an acreage?
12: No, I'm in town. I'm a townie, mate.
10: So then this person...
12: Okay, Gordon, you don't need to unpack my personal life, thank you. We don't need every secret out there, thank you. Okay, is that your BS, is it, Gordon?
10: Oh, I just thought that the people should know.
12: Okay, well, thank you. Moving on. Okay, what have you got, Reedy?
9: I've got one. I pulled in the car park today here at Power Stadium, right? I pulled up beside some bloke, parked my car, and there's a bloke in the car beside me. He's just sitting there, window down, just sitting in the car.
12: Yeah.
9: I don't like that.
10: How is Dan?
9: I don't like it.
10: How is Dan?
9: Because I just reckon it looks dodgy. Why? So when you park, get out your car.
12: No.
9: I'm calling BS on people who sit in their car. They get to where they're going, they park the car, and they just sit there.
12: I love doing that.
9: With the window down.
12: I love doing that.
9: I'm calling BS on that. Get out your car. Do what you got to do.
11: Maybe he's waiting for something.
9: No, he wasn't. He looked sus. He looked very dodgy.
10: Leave Dan alone, mate.
8: Mate, Dan loves a cigar coming. In his car.
9: Oh,
8: Dan
9: you do that when you spy on the Broncos. Ah. Don't you? You sit in your car with your binoculars. Oh, that's why you don't like it, of course.
12: Well, I just like to, like, I get there early because I'm big on time and I don't like.
9: Why do you sit in the car, though? With the window down.
12: So if I get there early, then I wait to the exact time, then I get out of the car.
9: With the window down.
12: Oh, well, window, normally I like the aircon on. But, like, if you're talking about Dan, Dan loves a cigar, so he would have the window down. This bloke might have been a smoker.
9: He wasn't smoking.
12: Well, anyway.
9: He was just sitting there looking very dodge.
11: Maybe he was waiting for something to smoke.
12: Okay.
11: To be delivered.
12: Okay.
9: There you go.
12: Hey.
11: Well, I'm speculating.
12: Yeah, well, that's all you're going to do. What have you got for IQBS?
11: My IQBS. Look, obviously a proud partner, Ariat, of this section of the show, and, you know, very kind of them to offer us a pair of boots and a jacket. So for some reason Dobbo is the gatekeeper here, and all the ordering has to go through him. Dobbo is the type of person that likes to make more an easy job hard by involving himself. He has no need to be involved. So, hey Dobbo, how are those boots coming along? They'll be with you in about 3 weeks. Ariat, if you go on their website, my friend, their delivery is next day. Okay. So why is it taking 2 weeks? Because you are faffing around. You're making the process harder than it needs to be.
12: Would you like to do it yourself? Would you like to order it?
11: Yes.
12: Would you like to order it?
10: Yes.
12: Okay.
10: Yes. Just give us their number.
12: Will you pay for it then? Will you pay for it then?
11: What's the point?
12: Hey.
11: No, because I can get them for free.
12: No, you're off me, but you have to wait.
11: They're not off you.
12: Yes, they are.
11: They're not off you.
12: They are.
11: They're not off
12: they're
11: you.
12: Through.
11: It's not your personal account.
12: Yes, it is.
11: It is not.
12: Go and ask them. Go and ask them. Yes,
11: you
12: it is.
11: Are so, mate.
9: Why have you got a personal account and no one else?
12: Because I'm an ambassador for them.
11: No, we get given some contra.
12: No, you don't. If you want them in 3 days, go ahead. Get on the website. So put your credit card in there and go ahead. If you want to wait 3 weeks,
11: Why do I have to wait 3 weeks? Why is the process?
12: Because when I ring Peter Inman and put the order in, then he says the boots are ready. Come and pick them up. Then I have to get them up and I take them to the post office. I put them in the mail. I haven't got those.
11: You don't have to do that.
12: Yes, I do. And I've got to do it. I've got another bloke that I've got to do it for this week. I'm going over to pick up some clothing tomorrow, and then you'll have them hopefully by this week. Shane Walker's son, Ned. He needs some. He asked for some, so I've got him some as well. So he's a good young kid that's into cattle.
11: Ariat should be listening. Just send them. Get in touch with somebody.
12: Can I just have one more? I call BS, please. And thank you for that. And Ariat will be very happy with the love they got. I would consider us all friends. Would you? And we work together. Gordon and I, unfortunately, have worked together since 2012.
11: Acquaintances.
12: And I mean. So when there is a significant moment in someone's life, you would expect to be included, if not, you know.
10: Secluded.
12: No, be aware of it.
9: Like your 50th party.
12: Well, I didn't have a party. Okay. I didn't have a party. But when there's a documentary on a certain member of the team that is airing tonight, a little bit of notice.
9: Yep.
12: Maybe they would have liked it, some insight from people who know them. Nothing. Bagels. The Raging Bull tonight.
9: You should have been on it.
12: I definitely think I should have been on it. The Raging Bull.
10: The reason why you won't is last night it was a Fox game. He double dipped again. The Triple M, he walks on with the Channel 9 mic.
12: Oh, let's not. That was an unintentional mistake. Don't bring that up.
10: That's your
12: that
10: second one.
11: Let's bring it up.
10: Why do you think? Right.
12: So if I'm ever in the wrong, I don't get in the wrong very often. Last night I was in the wrong unintentionally. Normally I'm.
10: No, that's
12: the
10: second time you've done it.
12: Oh,
9: did you get a serve or?
12: Yeah, big time. But anyway, and rightly so.
9: You are a nine man. Why would Fox put you on a nine?
12: It's on Netflix. You're a nine man. The documentary's on Netflix. It's going to be on Netflix.
11: No, it's on Teo, isn't it?
12: Oh, is it? Oh, I don't know. Anyway, I'm looking forward to
10: it. It's
9: on Fox League.
12: In all seriousness, I can't wait to watch it on Fox tonight. And, Gordy, I mean this genuinely. It's not something you would have done willingly, but in all seriousness, we can't wait to watch it. I'm sure it will be magnificent. And they'll see a side of Gordon that you know, like it's a weird thing, I suppose, when you have to do a documentary on yourself. But yeah. I cannot wait to watch it. It'll be unbelievable.
10: Well, it's normally when you're dead. When you're dead. You see, yeah. And then the sad part is rugby league. We're so humble, and it's not about me, but they're so humble. Where I'd love to would have heard the story with Arthur Beetson and what the first State of Origin meant to him, and it should have been footage sitting with some of those young Queenslanders, old Queenslanders, and the New South Wales guys. How good would that have been, sitting around a round table talking about what we're, you know, going out to witness on Wednesday night, and those guys telling their stories. And rugby league, we're just not good at that. And there's been so many guys from, you know, Ronnie Coote to, you know, there's so many of those old legends that I'd love to know more about.
12: Well, tonight at 8 o'clock on Fox, and I cannot wait to watch this, The Raging Bull, the documentary on Gordon Tallis. It'll be a rare insight. They've interviewed a lot of people. We're going to take a break, come back second hour, not far away from Combank Stadium. This is the Sunday Sin Bin.
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5: Hey there, Stephen Zoyce with you. Triple M's Ben Dobbin says Brisbane need a miracle to make finals, let alone try and defend their premiership crown. It comes after the Broncos lost their eighth straight game last night in a 24-16 defeat to the Sharks. And if the Eels beat Manly today, it could see Michael Maguire's men drop to second last.
12: They have to win every single match to even give themselves a chance of making the eight. No team in the history has ever made finals after losing eight in a row in the modern game. So the stats read it's highly unlikely that Brisbane make the eight now.
5: And there's some good news for West's fans, with skipper Api Korosau's season not over just yet. The Tigers are hopeful the Stars only strained his pectoral muscle, not torn it, after going down in last night's loss to St George Illawarra.
4: 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It's what footy fans want to hear.
5: Showers and 16 degrees at Combank Stadium. We're up shortly. It's the Eels and Sea Eagles as Triple M rocks footy.
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26: Afternoon, coasties. All clear so far for the M1. Northbound towards Newcastle. No incidents either for your southbound run. And all clear from Carryong via Woi Woi Road. Quiet into Horsfield Bay. Central Coast Highway's moving well. No hold-ups through the Brisbane Water Drive intersection or past the stadium. And pretty good into Erina as well, flowing through the Terrible Drive turnoff. The foreshore's quiet today too, along the beach, Esplanade, Terrible. Traffic jam or open road, comfort is calling. 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Don't miss out. That's the latest traffic on the Central Coast, 107.7 Triple M.
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2: 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James Graham, Gordon Tallis, Brent Reed. We're live from Combank Stadium ahead of Manly taking on Parramatta. Couple of changes. In the NRLW game, West Tigers 28 lead, Parramatta 16. It was West Tigers 22-0 at half time, and Parramatta have clawed their way back in this one. Still 9 minutes to play, but it's a really entertaining game of football. The Panthers bounced back against South. South weren't great, 36 points to 14 with their Origin stars out. The Panthers made a statement after a couple of losses, Reedy.
3: Yeah, they were great, weren't they, Dobbin? And South were in the game at half time, but they just capitulated in the second half, and Penrith were great without, as you said, their Origin stars. Tommy Jenkins outstanding again, just a try scoring machine this year. We'll talk about him in a sec, but that was a great win for Penrith, and disappointing performance from South. They had a lot to play for,
2: yeah,
3: and they just didn't aim up in the second half.
2: They let you down a lot, South Sydney, in my opinion. You know, just when you start to believe, and they start getting, and then they toss up a performance like that again on Friday night. It's disappointing to say the least.
4: Yeah, probably one of those sides that the gap between their best and their worst is too vast, and that'll be something that will need to be addressed. And there's no guarantees that they play finals with where they're at. They'll fancy themselves, and I think that they're a side that need their star players to play really, really well, and that's Mitchell and that's Murray, and obviously both of those unavailable at the minute. Brandon Smith getting in the mix there too. Yeah, probably not. David Fifita's form has been a bit up and down. He probably epitomises self, doesn't he? When he's on, he's absolutely unstoppable, yeah. And then he just has some quiet games.
3: They just need to be in touching. Yeah, sorry, Gordy, you go.
5: No. Look, I agree with James. I, when they went on that bit of a run, and the game that really stands out for me was against Newcastle, and it was, watching it on television, and then since then, I think, maybe they started believing their presses, so it's going to be a big job for Wayne. I spoke to him, between that game, and I said, Coach, you got a footy side there, and I thought, if they kept on building and their good players started playing, and if Cody kept his cool, and I think Cody's the key, and I don't know why he keeps on having these brain snaps. Like, you can have them when you're 18 and 19 and 20, right?
2: Yeah.
5: And I've had them too. But that was my job to be, under the opposition skin, standing up to the bully, bullying people, going to that red line. His job is to be calm, cool, calm, collected, and break them down, with his skill level. So Cody's got to realise, does he want to go play lock and play one off the ruck and charge into him and be that guy, or, play with his brains? Because when he plays with his brains, he's arguably one of the best ball players in the competition, or if not very, the best on his day.
2: Very good footballer.
3: Well, great footballer.
2: But there was a complete brain snap on Friday night. And
5: there wasn't much in it. Like, he's never done it.
2: No, it really wasn't. Yeah.
5: That's the thing that's disappointing.
3: Gordy, I would say as disappointing as it was, I thought he responded to it well in the press conference.
5: Absolutely.
2: Yeah,
3: owned up. He fronted up. He owned up. He owned what he did. He made,
5: of course.
3: He apologised for it. He acknowledged he was in the wrong. And, sometimes when that happens, blokes go missing, right? He didn't go missing.
4: Cody Walker is quite a frustrated figure the past couple of weeks. I'd say I'm not surprised. Like, this has been brewing. He's been up and about every game. I think back to that Newcastle game again. He was very confrontational by nature. Like, it's a part of who he is. And look at you. You know, what with Cody Walker, what you see is what you get. I can't envisage any significant change. When Cody, I know what you're saying there, Gordy, about learning, but I think when Cody's fired up and he's making it personal and he's in your face and he's getting aggressive, I think that's when he's at his best.
2: Well,
3: That was out of character, though, Jim, because he doesn't normally go that
6: far.
3: Yeah.
6: He's not a dirty player.
4: It was just a silly thing, wasn't it?
3: If they win five of the last nine games, Dobbo, and they get Luttrell back for the finals, I wouldn't want to be playing them in the finals. They should very easily. There's every chance to win five of the last nine games.
4: Are they the second best attacking team in a conference game?
6: Do you think that they're a chance potentially of not making the eight? Is that
3: of course they are. They are. But I think look at their draw. They should get there because they're good enough. And once they get there, Luttrell back fully fit, you would not want to be playing South Sydney.
4: When is he due back?
3: Well, I think they initially said about 4 weeks, wasn't it? So he's probably got a couple of weeks to go, Jimmy.
6: Yeah. Well, I think either way, it's going to be with South Sydney a watch and see, because there is a lot of football left, but they've also got some key signings coming there next year. They've got a very good squad. It's just whether or not they can get it together at the back end of this season now. So you're right. We're going to take a break, come back. Still plenty to go, but Reedy's Mail is up next. I'm looking forward to that. Finally, he's going to bring something to this show. This is the Sunday Simbin right here on Triple M.
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6: 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Every set, every tackle, every play, there's zero time to look away. So crack open an icy cold can of Red Bull Zero. The delicious taste of Red Bull with zero sugar. So, wherever you're watching, with your mates, at home, on the go, you stay switched on from the first whistle. 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
2: Oh, welcome back. Triple M Sunday Sin Bin live from Combank Stadium. Brent Reed, Gordon Tallis, James Graham, Ben Dorman with you ahead of Manly taking on Parramatta. That's the 2 o'clock game. Kick off in a little over half an hour's time. And then the Newcastle Knights taking on the Dolphins. Elliot Lovejoy will be calling out. That's the 4 o'clock game. You'll hear that on Triple M. Jared Timms joining us from Ladbrokes. Good afternoon, my friend. How are you, mate?
22: Hello, Dobbo. G'day, boys. Going very, very well today. How are you?
2: Really well, mate. Both clubs are dealing with key origin outs this afternoon. Who do the Ladbroke punters think will get the job done?
22: It's all about the Seals. It's all about Fosball again here. Dobbo very, very well backed again in the Ladbrokes match betting market. They're into $1.30 this afternoon. We've hardly been able to punch a ticket for the poor old Eels, even at home. $3.50. Good push for the Seals to cover the line as well, Dobbo. It's 10.5 points.
3: Timsy, Lehi Hopoate has been a try-scoring freak this season for Manly. Where is he in the market to score first at Ladbrokes today?
22: Hasn't he? Yeah, they have been flocking in from everywhere to back Lehi again this week. Boys, he's into $7. He leads the market easily. Best back for the Ladbrokes punters as well. There's been interest for Jason Saab, $8.50. Turbo has gone $11.50 into $9 today. Fields, in fact, occupying 7 of the top 9 lines of first try score betting here. If you do like the Eels, Josh Adokar, $9.75. He's the only one currently up at single figures. Brian Kelly, he got on the score sheet last week. He's into $11.50. We've said a little bit of interest for Isaiah Iongi at any old odds here. $23 into $21 in the Ladbrokes first try scorer market.
4: Timsy, I've been loving your tactics on the same game multis lately with just loading up on any time try scorers. But what have you got for us this afternoon?
22: I'm going to do that again today, Jimmy. I was just having a look at the popular same-game multis here on the Ladbrokes app. The one that 775 Ladbrokes punters have already gotten around is Ruben Garrick anytime, Sean Russell anytime, and for some value, Joey Walsh anytime into the starting team today. $37.29 in a Ladbrokes same-game multi.
2: Yeah, we like that. We like that, especially with Joey Walsh, because I'm a big fan of his. Hey, Jared Timms, I appreciate your time, mate. Thank you. We'll talk to you next week.
22: Thanks, Sobo. Good luck, punters.
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2: It is now time, Brent Reed, for Reedy's Mail.
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25: Reedy's Mail.
2: Here we go. We're looking forward to this one.
3: Well, let's start at Penrith, shall we? Because yeah, Moses Leota's been a bit of a story. Over the last couple of weeks, Moses Leota, we went to the club. He said, look, I want to have a look around, see what's out there for me, see what sort of deal I can get. And he has until this week to come back to the club. So they put a deadline on him, right? The deadline was at the end of this week, I believe, after Origin. He's got to come back to the club, let them know his position and what interest is there is in him. There's rumour going around, a whisper going around, which I have not been able to confirm, that there, and but plenty of people are telling you this, that he has been offered 3 years, $3 million by a club. Haven't been able to identify which club it is, but if that rumour is true, he's got a big decision.
2: Well, what are you thinking? What one would it be? Who needs a middle of Moses Leota?
3: Well, Perth obviously needs some signings. Parra's been in the market, obviously, been linked with Spencer Lenu, so they're looking at middles as well. But we should know potentially later this week about Moses Leota's future, where he's leaning, what he's thinking, because as I said, he's got to get back to Penrith. The time's up
4: in the next couple of days. The Chiefs would be another one. I can't envisage them letting him go next year.
3: Well, the only issue for them, Jimmy, is he turns, at some point next year, he turns 32.
4: Yeah.
3: So you'd be getting him when he's 33 and 34. I'd imagine any club that wants Moses Leota and is willing to give him the sort of money that's being speculated will preference would be to get him next year. So at some point...
4: Oh, you think they're going to get him out of his deal a year?
3: I think they would try to. Whether Penrith would allow that to happen is another issue because they don't want to lose Moses Leota. This was a Moses Leota thing. This wasn't a Penrith thing. Penrith didn't say, go see what's out there. He actually came to them. So I don't think Penrith want to lose him, but I'd imagine many clubs...
4: There's no way they're letting him go next year.
3: Well, stranger things have happened, Jimmy. I don't think that's in their mind at the moment, but stranger things have happened.
4: Because they usually plan really well, and obviously the Fisher-Harris thing came out of left field, I believe, and if we believe what we're being told, that would be a similar case. It's come a little bit from left field. Yep. There's no way Penrith are letting the plans get upset.
0: Is he feeling that way because he believes that he's underpaid at Penrith?
3: No.
0: That's the reason he wants to have a look around.
3: No, he's well played at Penrith. He's at a point, or Gordy, you go, I was going to say he's at a point where this is probably his last, he knows it's his last deal. And he wants to make as much as he can.
1: And at Penrith, you're probably, what is he worth? 800, right?
3: Yeah.
1: Over the three years. So, and if you do the multi-year deal, it's probably 600 or half $1 million. And who wouldn't want to go out there and test the market to do the same job? And I believe he deserves it. And I just love the way he plays. If I'm Penrith, be careful what you wish for here. He's one of those guys in the middle every week. Obviously, you know, Jimmy, and I reckon you're better to answer. I think, behind Payne Haas, he's bloody consistent.
4: Absolutely, he is, Gordon. Like, for him, how good is that? At 31, 32, he's probably going to get his richest deal.
3: Yeah.
4: His most significant deal. So more power to him. And I think if he does get his future sorted out, that gives him that degree of certainty. There are a few other players off contract. I just can't see a world, really, where Penrith allow him to walk out the door a year early.
3: I don't think it's on their horizon at the moment, Jimmy. I'm just saying that if a club's going to offer him huge money like has been speculated,
4: I think the question
3: will be asked.
4: Yeah, they ask the question, but the answer will be no.
3: Yeah, probably.
0: What else you got for us?
3: There's a bit of a development with Tyrone Munro. The South Sydney winger has been sidelined all year. He's charged with domestic violence allegations late last year, and he got stood down under the NRL stand-down rule. He was due in court in April. It got delayed. He was in court actually last week. He fronted court, and the hearing started, but it didn't finish. It's now been put off till the end of the year. So the way it stands, he will not play rugby league again this year, but his lawyer today put a submission to the NRL. And based on the fact that his court hearing has been delayed so long, they've submitted to the NRL that he should be allowed to come back and play football, Tyrone Munro. So that decision's now in the NRL's hands. Look, I mean, I think they're fighting an uphill battle, but his lawyer, as I said, the submission went in today to try and get Tyrone Munro a clearance to play again. And look, South could do with him the way they're going at the moment. They've got plenty of injuries, so we have to see how that plays out, Dobbo. But
0: I can understand why that would be a request. Like, I mean, it just depends. I think it's a case-by-case situation, how the allegations, and I'm sure the NRL, they're not going to, you know, that stand-down policy, they're not going to just do that at a whim. So.
3: No, and it's interesting, the NRL's head of integrity was actually in court last week when for the Tyrone Munro hearing. So he's well across the facts and the landscape in that situation. So I'd imagine we should have a decision at some point this week on that. I think they're hopeful they'll get a positive response, but I don't know. It's a big decision for the NRL to make.
0: Massive decision. Anything more?
3: Last one, Cody Nikorima, your man.
0: Yes.
3: It sounds like the Dolphins have put an offer to him now.
0: Definitely
3: Table and offer. So we'll see where that lands because there's plenty of interest in Cody Nikorima at the moment. He's flying.
0: Yeah, well.
1: Reedy, and what's happening with Herbie Farmworth, mate?
3: In terms of the Dolphins, Gordy?
1: Yeah.
3: Well, I'm sure they're trying to keep him. Dobbo, you'd be more across that than me. You're very close with his management company. You're very tight with
0: him. Oh, here we go.
3: Well, you are. Here in fact, that's correct, isn't it?
0: I know.
3: Some people have said you're a mouthpiece for them, but so you would be best placed on this.
0: He's contracted till 28. Am I right in saying that?
3: End of 27.
0: So there wouldn't be any
4: club.
0: So he's
4: November 1.
0: He's a November 1.
3: Yeah.
0: Unless he is re-signed prior to that and extended.
4: Yeah, we know that.
0: Well, I think that's what will happen. I don't think he'll hit the open market.
4: Yeah,
0: think
4: that's what we want to know.
0: I don't think he'll hit the open market.
3: It's an interesting question, and Gordy, we've had this discussion.
1: Yeah.
3: I think, like, Herbie's an elite player, I think players like him and Latrell, even though they're centres, I don't think they're run-of-the-mill centres. I think they're worth more than that.
1: Yeah,
3: he's clearly a million-dollar player, right?
1: Reedy, the media, you guys have to stop, right, listening to their managers, right? Just hear me out on this. And saying, oh, that's fullback money, that's that money. It's the players' money. So Latrell gets money no matter what and I think we get caught up in it. So every young kid wants to play fullback for fullback money, right? But they're not all fullbacks, right?
3: Yes.
1: And every kid leaves the club because, oh, he's promised us, you know, I'm a job at fullback. Herbie is more important than the fullback at the Dolphins, right? I think he is, right? So there's certain players. I think Latrell Mitchell is more important than the fullback at his club. If Tommy Trbojevic played in the centres for Manly, I think he's just as important, you know, if he's got three or one on his back. And, you know, we can't get ahead of ourselves there because every kid out there thinks that they all want to go play fullback. Play your position. Go out there and play the position that you're most natural at and you'll get paid if you're good enough.
4: Yeah, I think on Herbie Farmworth, question is, why would you want to leave?
1: Yeah.
3: Well, you'd leave for money, obviously, Jimmy.
4: Yeah.
3: You can make a lot more money potentially somewhere else. If you could, I'm saying.
0: I think the Dolphins are aware that he needs to be paid accordingly.
3: They got Hammer, they got Katoa, they got him.
4: But those three, I've said this before, those three players have got to almost make a pact and say, let's make this the destination club. And I think that the club maybe go to those three players and say, we're all in on you guys.
3: It's all right to say that, so you're the bloke who takes less than the other two. Then the pact ends.
0: So would you be paying Hammer more than Herbie?

0: obviously they.
1: Well, he needs an upgrade too.
0: Well, I think that's they're fully aware of that.
2: And if those three players stay at that club, they'll be in and around the top four as long as that they're around, and they're only in their early 20s. They could make that place a destination club instead of going looking for the dough, looking for the prestige or the old money. Stay where you're at.
0: Yeah, good call. We're going to take a break, come back, and we'll preview what is a big game coming up. Manly taking on the Minor Parramatta. This is the Sunday Simbit on Triple M.
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0: One moment you're watching the footy, next you're yelling, that's absolute BS. 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
4: Teamwork, camaraderie, respect. 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This is the Sunday Sin Bin.
0: Oh, welcome back to Triple M Sunday Sin Bin. We're 15 minutes away. Both teams warming up. Manly taking on Parramatta live from Combank Stadium. In the early game, they were too good in the end, 28 points to 16. West Tigers winning over Parramatta in the NRLW. It was 22-0 at halftime. Parramatta came back in the second half. It is now time for the Mitsubishi Triton Toughest Player, James Graham. Who is your Mitsubishi Triton?

0: their toughest player?
1: I've gone with Billy Burns. What a performance from him yesterday. You know, you have the origin players miss out, and a lot of chat around, you know, the dip in quality. Will, you know, Burns has gone in there and he started the season really well, and he's taken over from Britton Nicker. He was fantastic yesterday. That's what you want.
0: Yeah.
1: Obviously, you get given an opportunity, you've got to put yourself on the map. He's a shining example of, for all the players that we lose for state of origin, it's performances like that get yourself noticed. So I thought he was fantastic.
0: Got a good lock of hair as well, which I always I look at blokes and go, gee whiz.
2: Envious?
0: Yeah, very much so. Very much so. I don't have a lot of hair anymore, and it keeps on falling out. Haircuts these days. In fact, I will say this. Good call. He was very good last night, ran courage lines. But just on hair and hairdressers, there's got to be a discount when you get a haircut. I haven't got a lot of hair. Got a haircut the other day, $42. Same price as somebody.
1: Oh, joke.
0: Yeah, $42.
3: That was a dollar. Like, mate, that was a dollar a strand.
0: Mate, I said to him, just let it be. Don't touch the top. Just clean up the sides.
3: Dobbo,
0: but, mate, still pay.
3: Dobbo, mate, with the money you got, get to Turkey, brother.
2: Yeah.
3: Go to Turkey in the off season, mate, because you're pretty vain, big fella, right? And you probably don't have a head to be bald, right? Because it's a bit too round. Right? So just get the turkey.
0: Thanks, Giorgio. Thanks, Giorgio Armani, for the advice. I mean, seriously.
3: What do you mean?
0: I'm vain. I'm vain. What does that mean?
3: Mate, I'm George Clooney with the light off.
0: No, okay. With the light on. Your Uncle Fester.
3: Without the light bulb.
0: Can we just have a tip from everybody? We've got a couple of minutes before we have to go, but these two, it's a real rivalry game between these two. They play grand finals and the old boys are out. There's a lot of Parramatta Eels old boys out here, and you'd think that goes back to the 82 and 83 grand finals where they battled Manly and Parramatta had so much, you know, history there.
3: Didn't they? What?
0: This is a really important game for Manly, I'd say more than Parramatta for the complexity of their season.
2: It's a big game for the couple of halves too, Dobbo, two young halves, Joey Walsh and Jonah Pezzett. Joe hasn't played a lot of footy this year, he's had the hammy problems, but I think Manly will get him today. Too much quality.
1: You're right on the young halves. Mm. Still not. I'm starting to lean towards, I don't know why Riles is playing Pezzett.
0: What do you mean?
2: Well, you've got him now, Jimmy, because you made a commitment to him. Oh, I think
1: No. Mate, you don't want to put development into him. He's developing his game. Get Papali'i on.
0: Well, he's on the bench. Joash is on the bench.
2: I think that'd be really unfair to Jonah.
1: Well, life's not fair.
2: When you signed him, you made a commitment to him.
1: Well,
2: to give him a chance.
1: Yeah, on the proviso that you were going to be in and around finals.
0: Yeah.
1: What's the point in putting development for Brisbane to reap the rewards?
0: Well, I mean, he probably wants to win the game as well. Yeah. Like in the complexity.
1: What's more? Like Parramatta, really. Let's be blunt. You put a line through this year.
0: Yeah. Okay. Who are you tipping? That's all I want to know.
3: Hold on, Jimmy. But what if Pezzett goes? I wouldn't mind staying at Parra. They just resigned Ben Hunt. Well, they just resigned Ben Hunt.
0: Who are you tipping, Gordy?
3: I'm going to go Manly.
1: Yeah, me too.
0: You're going Manly, Reedy. Manly. Well, I suppose.
3: Mate. The big caller never tips. Just to let you know, the big caller.
0: Is that right?
3: Yeah.
0: Who's going to be doing the goal? Who's going to be doing goal kicking?
3: Mate, I know you're normally in reserve grade, mate. Welcome to first grade today. Making your debut, right?
1: Are you nervous?
0: Okay. We're going to take a break in the second half. Thank you, Sunday Sidmin. See you later on Triple M.
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25: Hey there, Stephen Zoyce with you. The Broncos' title defence has hit another speed bump, and this one's the size of Mount Cutha. Brisbane slumped to an 8th straight loss last night, going down to the Sharks 26-18. The reigning champs could drop as low as second last if the Eels find a way to beat Manly the Savo at Combank Stadium. Sharks prop Tom Hazelton has told Triple M Footy it was a gritty performance, but they'll need to sharpen up some parts of the game.
26: We're sort of just working every week at our defence, and we've seen in the last 4 years that the best defensive team wins a comp, and we're striving for that, and we're not there yet. And, you know, we've got, you know, 10 straight leading the back end of the year. So, yeah, we're just looking forward to getting better every week, and, you know, another big one up here against Redcliffe next Saturday.
25: And the Panthers are closing in on their first big re-signing, with Mitch Kenny edging closer to a new deal.
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25: Showers and 16 degrees at Combank Stadium. We're up shortly. It's the Eels and Sea Eagles as Triple M rocks footy.
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0: Oh, CommBank Stadium bathed in sunshine. These two great rivals, Manly and Parramatta, kick off not far away right here on Triple M.
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0: Oh, welcome back. Triple M rocking the football for Ream Hot Water and Macca's. No Dan Ganane this afternoon. Ben Dorman, James Graham and Gordon Tallis along with Brent Reid for what should be a really important match. Parramatta taking on Manly, these two great rivals at CommBank Stadium. It's Old Boys Day as well and reunions from those magical eras for Parramatta. Gordon Tallis, we know the rivalry growing up. We remember what the Manly-Parramatta rivalry was, and they always bring out the best of these games.
3: Well, as a Queenslander, you pick the side, right? So, Townsville, we wore Parramatta jerseys, so I was more of a Parramatta man, but you know what? What a great rivalry it was, and I do remember that song, Manly and Parra, but...
0: here we go again.
3: You know, I want to say Parramatta get up, but I think Manly will be too classy tonight. Just reading their side, and I think the difference might be Tommy Trbojevic.
0: Well, we just saw him. He's just changed his boots in the dressing shed from moulded to screw-ins.
3: Oh,
0: it was
3: slippery.
0: Always screw-ins for me. Always might be a bit slippery. You're tipping Manly this afternoon. One change for Parramatta. Tuaviti comes in to the starting side from Moretti and over on the Manly side as well. Laufari will start, and Hetherington drops back to the bench. It's a big, important match. Reedy on the sideline for Bob Jane T-Mart. Conditions almost perfect, and a nice crowd building as Parramatta get ready to enter the fray.
4: Yeah, it's still some empty seats here, Dollar, but you're right. The atmosphere's building. This surface, this ground's always in great condition. So looking forward to a fast, hopefully high-scoring game. As I mentioned earlier, for me, it's about these two halves, Joey Walsh and Jonah Pezza, two young guys who we're expecting big things from over the next 5 or 10 years. So this might be the start of one of the great rivalries.
0: Well, we're going to get our eyes on Pezza because obviously he hasn't been in the main game, James, in the main game for a while, James Graham, and we want to see a bit more football from him. But he is the key tonight. Out come Manly, led by Tommy Trbojevic, Saab Falalo, Ruben Garrick, Lehi Hopewadi, and Joey Walsh and Jamal Fogarty. Paseka Simpkins, and it, wearing the 17, Lawafi will be the starting front rower. Waddell, Ben Trbojevic, Jake Trbojevic, they are coached by none other than Kieran Foran. And what a football side this Manly team has turned into in 2026 after a slow start.
3: Well, I love Fosball. Like, I really do love Fosball. It's just... he simplified their job. They seem to be playing for him. It's a happy dressing room, and yeah, they come up against their arch rivals now. As you see, I don't know what the deep breathing is, James, when they close their eyes. It's normally me with you after 4 hours at the city.
5: Yes, absolutely, Gordon. You know, you touched on the rivalry between these two clubs. Well, Manly had a big rivalry with the Melbourne Storm. They got the chocolates over them, and they rubbed a bit of salt into the wound, taking Tommy Trbojevic off for the final 10 minutes. So I'm picking that the Manly Seagulls. They're accustomed to this. They've got plenty to play for. That can be dangerous, though, when Parra don't really have much to play for. But I'm backing Manly and Fosball to get another victory here today.
0: Iongi, Kelly, Samrani, Russell, Carr, Voltman, Pezza, Jack Williams, De Silva, Tuavati, Tualangi, Carl Tonga, and DeBellin is the starting side. Brown, Walker, Edwards, Joash Papali, Geimer, they are all the Parramatta side. They'll get the ball to start off with. Grant Atkins, the referee. Triple M rocking the football for Ream Hot Water and Macca's. And this game is really important for Manly. James Graham, Gordon Tallis, Ben Dobbin with you. And we just know how important for Manly, who've won 3 of their last 5. 9 wins for the season. We're underway. The 2 o'clock game is Triple M rocks the footy. And this game, just for Parramatta fans, they just want to see and have some hope. Parramatta with the ball to start off with. And now it goes to DeBellin out the back. They shoot early. And oh, that is a huge shot on Sean Russell. So Manly, they shipped the early Parramatta, and Manly have read it well. Josh Adokar has been thrown backwards. So Parramatta looking to come off their own line as they try to get a little bit of courage. And this time it's Cal Tonga. So De Silva darts from dummy half. Callum De Silva. And what a start from Manly defensively. They've only made 20 metres. Pezzett will kick them out of trouble. And now it's Lehi Hopewadi who's positioned perfectly. He comes back into the fray. And then now Manly will begin their set 45 metres from home.
3: Big Did opportunity for Manly. Did they tell Jason Saab that he was Oli Kawatu?
5: Mate, that's the two biggest shots he's ever put in his life.
3: Ever, ever, in any grade.
0: So now Manly with the ball. This time Corey Waddell takes the ball to 30 metres out. They're on this western side of the field. They go back to the left. It comes to Jake Trbojevic. Now to Joey Walsh. Ben Trbojevic drops the ball. Had a little look. Made a mistake. Parramatta will pick the ball up and they'll get an opportunity. So defensively, Manly very good early. Parramatta then with a little bit of pressure as Sam Rani comes off from dummy half and they now begin their set. De Silva into dummy half. As now they try to work it forward and Parramatta obviously doing a nice job as DeBellin plays first receiver, then to Jonah Pezzett, then it goes across to Tuaviti. And now a short play of the ball. Out the back and this is better as Cal Tonga takes the ball down this western touchline, 30 metres out. Now the open side is the right. They come back to the middle. Boltman trying to spark something as now they come back to Pezzett. On the last, he goes high. They go up. Trbojevic takes the ball very, very easily, Tom Trbojevic. So a little clunky from Parramatta early. No score on the Triple M Beacon Trade scoreboard as Saab works off his own line.
5: Yeah, that's a much better set from the Parramatta. They got it all wrong in their opening exchanges. They tried to go round Manly. We see Manly often employ those tactics, an early shift. Parramatta tried to get on the outside. It was never on. They were camped inside their own end. And then a real fundamental mistake from Ben Trbojevic. Certainly, Parramatta much better second time out with the football.
0: Expert comments today. Thanks to Seabus Super. Here's Ben Trbojevic holding onto the ball. And it was Tuovati making the tackle, the 15 who started. Fogarty kicks early and kicks it straight down the carpet, taken nicely by Iongi. He's on the 20-metre line, shifts the ball straight away. Now they start to look a little bit better, Parramatta. Oh, and he's pulled down. Oh, there's a drama there. He's in big trouble as well. Falalo down. So he is going to be out of this game very shortly. He gets back to his feet. There'll be a HIA definitely, Gordon. As now, Parramatta right on the attack. This time it goes across. It's with Jack Williams, and he's 40 metres out from home. Now they work to the open side, the right. DeBellin plays first receiver, then to Pezzett. It goes out the back. They work back towards the middle, but this defence is swarming. And that's a great tackle as well from Laufari. So, quick play the ball. Chip kick. There's numbers everywhere. There's coming through. Saab comes up and cleans up. Adokar. Well, what about the battle there? Time so, time off Grant Atkins. Let's have a listen, I think. Clayton Falalo, HIA. So he has gone. Brett Reed on the sideline. They've had a look at that. He's obviously going to have to come off. I think he'll be a cat too, no doubt.
4: Yeah, that's right, W. Obviously tried to stay out there, but the independent doctor looks like has called that he'd come from the field now. So Ethan Bullimore will go into the game for him, I'd imagine. Maybe Ben Trbojevic shifts out to the centres now.
3: Well,
5: gives me the shits, doesn't it?
3: What
5: does? Gives me the shit. Like, the trainer take him off. You're waiting for the doctor.
3: Yeah.
5: Like, it was clear as day he needed to come off.
0: Here's Ruben Garrick with the ball. No score.
3: I can't wait till we start suspending the trainers that don't take him off. Father and son rule. No, father and son rule. If that's your son, would you leave him out there?
5: Not a chance.
0: Loafi with the ball.
3: Or mother and daughter.
0: Now Walsh digs into the line. It goes to Tommy, and then it goes across to Ben Trbojevic. He opens it up. Now it goes to Lehi Hopewadi. He's over the halfway. Back inside to Ben Trbojevic. He's over the 30. He's away. Ben Trbojevic. The chase is on. Sam Rani brings him down. Great tackle. Sean Russell. the right. Manly right on the attack. They come to Walsh. He shifts the ball long. Great pass. Goes to Fogarty. Now it goes across. It comes across to Waddell. And he's brought down and a good tackle. Sits again. They'll get another chance, Manly. They're 12 metres out. They can smell blood. Now comes back to Dvojevic. Flat pass to Jake Dvojevic. Ball goes to Paseka. Knock on. Well, Parramatta scramble and say penalty. Offside.
3: When Parramatta get their football on, when people are pushing up in support with Tommy Dvojevic, he linked with his brother Ben, then links with his brother Jake. Sensational fullback play from Tommy Dvojevic. I think Manly, they'll take the easy 2-1 offer here.
6: You think you would, eh? Just settle it down, take the two. But Tommy Dvojevic, it was a beautiful ball to his brother on the left-hand side to make the long break. And then he tries to link with Jake. Maybe Tom needed to get out wide, then the ball needed to go to Tom's hands. Tom, you're the X Factor. Stop passing it. Run it.
0: Well, they shifted left, didn't they? And they opened him up. That was the impressive thing. And you give Hopewadi room. Well, Sean Russell did a great job of chasing Ben.
5: Ben Dvojevic, he did have options to pass that football to a support player. But it was a great chest back from Russell.
0: 92% on the Pertec kick predictor, almost directly in front. Jamal Fogarty will line this ball up. And to try and put some points on, he comes in now. Strikes out and flags are up. So Manly get the first points of the afternoon. 2-0 on the Triple M Beacon Trade scoreboard as Triple M rocks the footy.
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4: Well, we just got confirmation to the bench that Clayton Polowalo, it's a Category 2 for him. He'll undergo an assessment. But obviously you saw there, Ben Dvojevic in the centres. He's a danger whenever he gets the ball in his hands, particularly running off Tommy. So if he is out of this game, Clayton Polowalo, Manly pretty well covered.
0: Yeah, thank you, Brent Reed. And 2-0 Manly as Triple M rocks the football for Ring Hot Water and McDonald's. It's a well-played moment by Sean Russell with that defence. So Manly get the early points as Paseka takes a carry coming off his own line, and the chase by DeBellin, very nice as well. Tuivasa there to help him as well. So now Bawafi, who started wearing the 17, makes 8 metres. Now they go to Jake Dvojevic on that right hand side. The ball comes across to Waddell, Corey Waddell. He makes 8 metres, working towards that 30. Now they go back to the left. Jake playing first receiver, then to Joey Walsh. Out the back again. This is dangerous. Tom Dvojevic, open him up. Oh, he's dangerous this afternoon. Almost got away again. Quick play the ball as Bullimore goes into dummy half. He works towards the centre of the field and makes another 10 metres. They lead 2-0 at the moment, Manly. Now on the short side. Walsh holding on. Last tackle play, and he got changed over. Poor decision at the end, boys. 2-0 changeover.
6: Well, Joey Walsh, there was too many options for him. He had a 4-on-2, and he runs the ball. He had someone on his inside, and if he just goes through with the hands, it's just catch and pass.
5: It's
6: missed
5: a
6: opportunity.
5: Simple play, Gordon.
6: Yeah,
5: it was a simple play that was required there. And Joey Walsh played 5. They're getting some joy down that left-hand side, the Manly Seagulls, in their open exchanges of this game. But young Joey Walsh would like that moment back. Sometimes it's just about playing nice and simple.
0: So I think this is Kelma Tolangi is being HIA as well. So
5: again, this has to come from the referee. It's a joke. He was down for a decent amount of time there. The trainer, just make the call. Have some bottle and make a call.
0: I think TK Brown's going to come on. The 16.
6: I like it, Dobbo. Don't be a git.
0: Yeah. Yep. TK Brown.
5: Gordy, they're under the instruction. You don't make the call just in case. It's ridiculous.
6: It doesn't come from the trainer. It comes from the coaches, doesn't it?
5: Yeah.
6: Right. I'll leave him out there, and when you do, mate, if we're under the pump, stand out there and check him for 30 or 40 seconds.
0: So Tuilagi's off with the HIA. We'll get an idea with that. Brown on as Pezzett kicks on the last from 45 metres out. Manly 2, Parramatta 0. 9 gone as Tommy Dvojevic took the ball and then offloaded to Lehi Hopewadi, who we know how dangerous he can be with given open space. So now they shift. They come back through the middle with Saab, who makes around 9 metres, takes the ball up towards the 20. And now they shift back towards the middle. Reuben Garrick coming out of yardage, making a nice feed of it. He gets to the point, to his feet. Now, Rafahi, he just gets the legs pumping and makes around that 9 metres. 2-0 Manly over Parramatta. As now they come back to that left-hand side. Trbojevic to Joey Walsh. Nice pass. They've got numbers again. Tom Trbojevic. Now, Chishi's looking dangerous every time he's got the ball at the moment. Tommy.
5: Yeah, Ben just needed to stay on the outside of him there. He came back and cut back into field, but the option was on the outside of him. But Manly, they're not going to stop attacking that left-hand side.
0: Ball let bounce by Rogarty. Now Lafay picks it up. Loose pass goes across to Walsh. Put the footwork on. He's on the 10-metre line. Oh, and dropped the ball cold. He had numbers again. Well, do you let the ball bounce? And Parramatta did that. The pickup was clean. The pass was elite. A changeover. Parramatta survive again. 2-0 Manly over Parramatta on the Beacon Trade scoreboard.
5: Yeah, what was doing there? Parramatta like, allowing that ball to bounce. It was the middle chasers of the Manly Seagulls that just got that ball to the edge over to Walsh. He was left with an opportunity and chased down again. Walsh is looking dangerous. He's playing well. He just trying out a few creases that will come with experience.
0: Well, a high shot and a penalty will give Parramatta some good ball area. Just a little high. Paseka coming in. And this time, dangerous play. They've had some opportunities, Gordon. Yeah. Manly so far, they haven't capitalised, which Parramatta are clinging on defensively, holding on for grim life, but doing a nice job. Their attack might not be there, but at the moment, defensively, they're holding on.
6: Yeah, Parramatta are presenting some opportunities, but they're scrambling. That tackle was Iongi on Joey Walsh. That's a couple of times Joey Walsh has probably thought a little bit too long with ball in hand as Parramatta go on the attack.
0: Now the ball comes back to that left. Pezzard comes out the back. It goes on a flat pass as well. This time, to Avadi with the ball. Now he goes back towards the middle. They work through the middle. Volkman darting away. Now they're 25 metres out. Short side is now. Semrani goes, oh, it was there as well.
6: Kautonga got the ball,
0: but he caught it again. So Kautonga, magician, last tackle, Pezzard. Crossfield kick. The numbers go up. They go up for it. Ball loose on the deck. Picked up. It's all there. And Parramatta score now. I think it was a knock on. No, they're not. They're going to point to the spot. And Semrani is claiming. Let's have a listen to Grant Atkins. Six. I thought there was a knock on.
8: No try. Just review knock on Parramatta, please.
0: So Jordan Semrani, talk us through this one. James Graham.
9: The kick chase is onside.
5: Yeah, it's a knock on.
0: No, Kelly knocked on.
9: Comes off both hands. Parramatta first. Just checking now for perspective to which way the ball goes off Brian Kelly.
0: Brian Kelly looks to have knocked on from Parramatta.
5: Yeah, they're checking the perspective, but for me, it's clear as day. That is.
9: The ball travels forward into the hand of the Manly player. This is a knock on. We have a decision.
5: It was a nice set, though, wasn't it? From Parramatta coming down their left edge with Kautonga. He did really well to keep hold of that football. They're trying to test out the defensive efforts of Jamal Fogarty, trying to isolate him, make him perform some one-on-ones against a much bigger man. Expect them to come back and chance their arm again.
0: So Manly leading 2-0, and they get a penalty off the back of it.
8: Your hands on the ball.
0: DeBellin barking an instruction. DeBellin gives away a penalty, and Manly will just kick their way out of trouble off the back of that. 12 gone. 2-0, Manly over Parramatta on the Triple M Beacon Trade scoreboard. Kareem Hotwater and Mackers as they kick to the eastern side of the field. They're running to the south at the moment, Manly. As now Ben Trbojevic, oh, gets the offload. Walsh shifts across. Now it goes to Bullimore, and Bullimore to the centre of the field, and he's brought down just short of that halfway line. They'll get up and play the ball. This time it's Simpkins in the dummy half. Now Paseka.
5: Good line speed.
0: Parramatta very willing. Kautonga comes out of the line along with Voltman. Here's Jake Trbojevic working towards the middle. He ran into Brown and DeBellin. Now they shift to that left-hand side. Walsh double pumps. Goes out the back. Found Ben Trbojevic. And they're 30 metres out from home, Manly. With nice shape. So Simpkins goes into dummy half. Walsh cuts out a player. Then it goes out the back to Tommy. Tommy goes out the back. Well read by Parramatta once again. He got the offload. It goes back to Fogarty. Fogarty works back towards the middle. Now he found Walsh. Walsh span out of one. Goes across to Bullimore. They're going backwards, but they get the offload. Rafahi now with the ball. He just put the buckle bars up. Bounced off one. He bounced off two. He's brought down now 20 metres out. Great run from the middle forward. Hopewadi into the dummy half. Now they shoot the Fogarty. A high swirling kick. This one, Hyongi goes up for it. Ball loose on the deck with Dvojevic. It's been knocked on. So Tom Dvojevic knocks on. Sideline for Bob Jane Timar, Brent Reid.
4: Yeah, it's just a confirmation. Clayton Falo'alo's cleared his HIA.
0: Perfect.
4: And Kelma Tuolangi is a cat two dobbo, so he is undergoing a HIA at the moment.
0: Perfect. Thank you, Brent Reid. So they're challenging this one, boys. A great play from Lafahi, the 17 middle forward. He just put the bumper bars up and away he went.
5: Yeah, I think this is a great call from Tommy Dvojevic.
9: Looks like it was into Tom Dvojevic for a double knock on. The challenge is successful.
0: So Manly are going to get this ball back. That was the right call.
5: Manly, it was the right call. Manly, the way they're playing, they're getting far too many offloads away. That's creating second phase and putting the Parramatta defence under all sorts of pressure. Not too long till I believe that they crack. Manly looking far the better of the two sides.
6: You know, I've played in these games where there's a lot of opportunities. The best play is a quick play the ball. You don't have to always find a pass and score on that play. Manly, once they figure that out.
0: Well, the chant goes up here as Manly are on the attack. They're 20 metres out as they shift to the right-hand side. Tom Dvojevic bobbling around and Kau Tonga brings him to the ground. So they'll get back up and work towards the middle of the field. Simpkin in the dummy half. The left side they head to. Back underneath to Paseka. And Paseka is brought down 8 metres out with a big opportunity as Manly. They're on both sides of the field. They head to the right. Double cut. Here goes Corey Waddell. He beat one, beat two. Great tackle, Josh Adokar. Ball and all tackle. Brought him down 1 metre out. It was a great defensive read. Now Garrick shifts at dummy half. They go long to the left. Trbojevic just dancing around going nowhere. And the tackle, they swarmed on him. So, big opportunity for Manly. Four tackles into the set. Fogarty drifts to the left-hand side. Now it comes to Walsh. Grab a kick. Numbers. Along he comes back. Cleans up. Goal line dropout. 2-0 Manly over Parramatta. 15 gone on the Triple M Beacon Trade scoreboard.
6: Yeah, that's a better play from Manly, Joey Walsh. They just got pulled down inches. Great tackle from Josh Adokar over the far right. But they go. They do the wide spread. And Joey Walsh just puts a beautiful little kick in. Just build pressure. Don't try to score off every play. Here comes Manly.
0: So Pezzett will line this up and they'll go deep. So not risking it. Paseka took it.
5: Great
0: and
5: take.
0: Look at great take from the middle forward. And look at him roll up. We just love that.
5: That was...
0: He just took it up in the air. It was like an Aussie rules catch. Now they'll go back.
6: Well, he's the Mitsubishi Triton's toughest player for next week with that.
0: Bloody oath he is. Two middles, two carries. Now they're 19 metres out. They go to the left. Oh, from one. And he dropped them cold. He
6: took it. What about that?
0: Paseka took the ball off the dropper and then dropped one getting tipped underneath. Knocked it on Coles.
5: Yeah, strange play from Paseka. Does the makes the hard job look easy and the easy job
0: look, at it now.
5: Look hard. Yeah, look, Manly have been dominating this game. The possession stats speak to that. 64% possession in the opening 15 minutes. But Parramatta, they've hung on in there. They keep turning up. They've forced a couple of mistakes. And they've got a chance in this game. Manly will be disappointed not to come away with points.
0: 2-0 Manly over Parramatta as De Bellin coming out of yardage. Takes the ball towards the 25-metre mark. So the silver shifts to that left-hand side. Here's Tuivasa with the ball. Now they shift him dummy half. It's De Silva darting around the ruck, making 10 metres. Quick play the ball. Pezzett now. He gave a flat pass to Brown. And Brown just rolls forward up over the halfway line. They're shaped to the right. That's the way they head. Last tackle as Pezzett goes high. This one's got snow on it. It's high. The chase is good. The ball's bouncing. Goes dead. Well, both teams letting the ball bounce, James Graham, and that is not the way you want to be playing rugby league on a Sunday afternoon.
5: No, it's a great chase from Kelly there. He puts the pressure on, but Popowate and Tabojevic, no one goes for that football at all. We've seen it a couple of times in today's game from both sides. I'd be getting the message out and saying, just put a name on it. Someone make the get committed to the cause and take hold of that football.
0: Saab with the ball. 18 gone. Manly 2, Parramatta 0. Triple M rocking the footy for Ream, Hot Water and Maccas. James Graham, Ben Dorman, Gordon Tallis and Brent Reid. Simpkin goes back and here's Lehi Hopewadi. Makes a strong run towards the 30. He'll play the ball and go back to the left-hand side. Jake Trbojevic now beat the first.
5: Great. Still going, Jake Trbojevic.
0: Brought down nicely short of the halfway. Great run from him. Simpkin into dummy half. Now he finds Tommy Turbo. He goes across now to the middle. Hetherington beat one. Pushed out of one. Got back into the pocket. Great run from Kobe Hetherington, who's just gone onto the field. Now they go to the right-hand side. Last tackle. Jamal Fongerty goes up. This time they target Josh Adokar. They go up. There was disruptors everywhere. Well, Sean Russell just was stood still.
5: That was a great set from Manly, wasn't it? Jay Trbojevic took some players around and got a good 15, 20-metre carry, and then they backed it up. Tommy Trbojevic, just a nice little tip onto Kobe Hetherington. I like to see that. Stay at the middle. You've got them on the back foot. There's where the opportunity is. Great way for Manly to get some good yardage.
0: Cal Tonga makes some yardage. Then it comes across Boltman to DeBellin. And now they're coming up their own line and they get a penalty at the back end of a set. Well, Gordy, four tackles into a set, yeah, and they give away a penalty, Manly. And they were doing it nicely, Parramatta. And this puts all the pressure on Manly.
6: And it relieves it from Parramatta. That was a great set from Manly. DeBellin just gets hit a little bit high, but they're under all sorts coming out of their end. Well, maybe they're unlucky to get it on tackle one, but they take the tackle four, relieving penalty as Peasant puts it into Manly's territory.
0: Jason Saab on report for that tackle in that first set, as now they work back towards the middle. Here's Brown, Tecum Brown, on the 40-metre line. Manly lead 2-0 as Pezzett goes to the right-hand side, goes to Jack Williams, who's in the middle of the field, wrapped up nicely in the end by Trbojevic. Now they come back to the left. Pezzett holds up, goes off to Boltman. Oh, made a mistake. Just trying to do too much with it. Ronald Boltman knocks the ball on. So the pressure cooker is relieved.
5: Well, he's overthinking it there, Boltman. He wants to put a shift play on where he brings a player underneath, but his runners are just in front of him. He really poor mistake from the number six for Parramatta Eels there, Volkman. He'd like that moment back again. It was not under no pressure. He just forced that error himself.
6: Yeah, the timing, wasn't it? Everybody was a little bit out of sync there, and he just got to take the tackle.
0: So Kobe Hetherington with the ball. Expert cuts with it. Ronald Volkman knocks the ball on. So the pressure cooker is relieved.
5: Well, he's overthinking it there, Boltman. He wants to put a shift play on where he brings a player underneath, but his runners are just in front of him. He really poor mistake from the number six for Parramatta Eels there, Boltman. He'd like that moment back again. It was not under no pressure. He just forced that error himself.
6: Yeah, the timing, wasn't it? Everybody was a little bit out of sync there, and he just got to take the tackle.
0: So Kobe Hetherington with the ball. Expert comments thanks to Seabus Super. And Simpkins goes back to that right side and Paseka makes a nice carry. Takes the ball up towards the 40. Now Simpkins goes back to the left. It goes to Jake Trbojevic. Gigi's having a good game so far. Taking the ball to the line, Jake. In the opposition's half and they make a mistake. Just as I give him a wrap. Poor play the ball. And they've made a mistake. As he gets to his feet, I said, geez, he's going well. Oh, knocks the ball on. And
5: they're going to challenge it. I don't think they're going to get any joy, though. Ashley? It does.
10: Challenge from Manly.
5: It does touch the foot of one of the Parramatta Eels players, but...
6: But he puts it on it.
5: Yeah, exactly.
6: He doesn't move his foot to it. He's moving his foot away from it. It's his left foot or right foot, is it? He's
0: Brown,
6: moving
0: Brown
6: it back.
0: Is there.
11: The Parramatta player is just retreating out of the ruck. Jake Trbojevic places the ball on his foot and loses possession. The challenge is unsuccessful.
0: Poor challenge. So they've lost their challenge.
10: What's the matter, mate? He's just leaving the ruck. There's no ruck crowding or anything, sir.
0: Grant Atkins explaining that. Bob Jane T-Mart's on the sideline, Brent Reid.
4: Yeah, just trying to get update on Kilmatoor. At the moment, he's cleared. He's been cleared his HIA, so he'll be back in the game in about a minute or so. Come on, tell what Parramatta can take out of this game. It feels like they've been completely dominated for the opening 20 minutes. They're only 2-0 down, so
0: yeah,
4: that should give them some encouragement.
0: Only had 39% possession as well. Here's Samrani with the ball. And they now 45 metres from home. 2-0 Manly over Parramatta as DeBellin to Pez.

0: Robinson comes back through the middle. And this time, Tuivasa with the ball, wearing the 15 jersey. They'll come back to the right-hand side. DeBellin with a flat pass as well to Brown and look forward, but the referee said no. They're now 25 metres out. They'll stay right. Pezzett, first receiver, comes out the back to Samrani. Read well, wasn't it, by Hopewadi. He pushed in off his wing and did a very nice job. Back to that left-hand side. DeBellin now goes to Voltman. Voltman to Iongi, and that was read as well by Reuben Garrick. Sass tackle as now Voltman kicking from 25 metres out. This time it's got snow on it. It goes up. Ball loose. Tommy gets it. Tom Dvojevic took it well. It was a contest with Josh Adokar. And now they're saying it's a knock on Parramatta. Play the ball back at the 10. 2-0 Manly over Parramatta. Both sides getting tested at the moment, James Graham.
1: Yeah, Parramatta, they're clinging on in this game. They've defended really well. They've scrambled well for one another. I think Manly have dominated, but if you give Parramatta chances with people like the Fox in their team, you know, points are normally not far away.
0: Geez, they're coming out of the line quickly there. They're very deep at the moment with Manly coming off their own line. Joey Walsh almost throwing one into the opposition. Here's Ben Trbojevic working out a yardage, taking the ball up towards the 30-metre, middle of the field. Underneath is Hetherington. Oh, he put the bumper bars on and ran over Brown. Gets up, plays the ball. He got a kick in the head for his good measure as well as Tom Dvojevic straightens the attack. Got the arms free. Almost did. He got the offload. Now it goes to Fogarty. He put the offload on. It comes back. Tom Dvojevic pushing up. Now they're still over the halfway line. Dangerous play from Manly. As now on the last. Simpkins goes across to Fogarty and he'll just go skyward bound. His kick targeted for Josh Adokar. They let it bounce and it'll roll dead into touch. 2-0 Manly over Parramatta. Manly starting to get a little bit more of an advantage, Gordon, and you're just starting to see some gaps with Tommy really testing this defensive around the edge.
2: Yeah, well, Tommy was a passer playing first receiver for the first 15 or so minutes. Now he's just starting to run the ball. Ominous Signs touches the ball two or three times in that passage of play for the Manly Seagulls, but it was a strange old kick to finish it. It wasn't attacking and it just goes over, and I really like the way Parramatta are hanging in here, and Manly are relieving penalties like this is the second one.
0: Yeah, Ben Trbojevic this time giving another one away. So that's, they've given three penalties away and all of them 20 metres out roughly there. So Pezzett will kick to this eastern touchline and they'll begin their set 60 metres from home. 2-0 Manly over Parramatta. 16 minutes left in the first half. Triple M rocking the footy for Remont Water and McDonald's. Remembering we've got Dolphins Newcastle following this as Volkman puts one underneath. Oh, Tuivasa just ran into a brick wall, got up and played the ball. Now they'll come back to the Kautonga it was, sorry. Now it comes back to Brown in the middle of the field. And they come back towards that left-hand side. Dylan Walker out on the field now, so they've injected a playmaker off the bench in Dylan Walker. De Silva will go across. Jack Williams sort of in the middle of the field. He makes a few metres. Now on the last, from 40 metres out, Jonah Pezzett will go high. This one might go into touch. They let it bounce. It's still ball on the deck. And it's now gone into touch, and it was touched on Manly. So they don't want to catch the ball on the field, and they've paid the price, Manly, for that. I've never seen a game where so many balls have been let bounce and not taken on the full, James Graham.
1: No, I don't understand this tactic. And then this ball is there for the taking, and Falalo just sort of shoulders it over instead of trying to get the ball and then get to the ground, which is what he should be doing there. Parra have got a great opportunity, and Dylan Walker into this contest. He always ups their attacking ability. Great player off the interchange bench.
0: So Parramatta, the Parramatta chant goes up. Tuivasa goes and plays the ball. It comes back to the left. Walker, flat pass to Williams, and he's 15 metres out. Middle of the field. De Silva, he comes himself. He goes right. Walker with another flat pass. This time, Martelli, and he's brought down wearing the 22 jersey. Now they come back to that left-hand side. It comes back to Voltman. Oh. He beat one. He beat two. Scores. Parramatta get the first try. Ronald Voltman, they went to the left. 4-2, kick to calm on the Triple M beat and Drake scoreboard.
1: Yeah, well, Manly have been ill-disciplined. They've given plenty of leg-out penalties and invited the Parramatta Eels down into their end. They've been the dominant team, the Manly Seagulls, but they've just not gotten over the line. And then it's that kick that they allow to bounce. They get another set of six, and really, Voltman Hoffman doesn't have to do much here. It's a poor miss from Hetherington. He's in sliding defence. His edge back row, Waddell says, you take Volkman. He expects him to clean him up. He steps off his left foot. It's a tackle that is there to be made from Hetherington. He just gets through Volkman. Tommy Trbojevic can do nothing about that. And Manly are going to go behind, Gordon. Yeah.
2: Who would have thought? After the first set from Manly, right? I'm glad I didn't get the commentator's curse. They were on fire, right? And then Parramatta somehow just hung in there, just kept on turning up for each other, making some tackles. Manly have blown a few opportunities, and they come up with the first try. They're in this because of their defence. They're in there because of their attitude.
0: Now, Gordon, you have a tradition on a Sunday afternoon that you call these kicks in. I don't want to steal your thunder, so 90% on the kick predictor, the Pertec kick predictor. Over to you, my friend.
2: The kick predictor knows these players better than I. Peasant, I actually haven't watched him kick, got a beautiful hairstyle, played against his old man. Walks in, hits it, Bors. Ooh, swings out, but it goes through. Parramatta 6, Manly 2. A Triple M rocks the footy, thanks to Mac.
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4: Well, you said it, Jimmy. I think Kieran Foran will be really disappointed with Manly's discipline this opening 20-odd minutes. Yeah. I mean, their completion rate, look at the Choice Hotel stats, 9 of 13, 69%. That's not good enough.
0: It certainly isn't. And a penalty and then letting the ball bounce into touch, and then that gives them good field position. And then the scoreboard speaks for itself. 6-2 on the Triple M Beacon Trade scoreboard. Parramatta over Manly, 12:50 left in the first half. Your call team, Gordon Tallis, James Graham, Brent Reed and Ben Dobbin with you. Dan Ganane not with us today, but we'll be back next week as per program.
2: He was calling the Soccer
0: and Wednesday
2: World
0: night.
2: Cup.
0: Yep, Wednesday night he'll be at Suncorp leading the call team for what will be a huge game, Game 3, the decider. Pezzard on the last kick from 45 metres out to that northeastern corner. They let this one not bounce, but Semrani just made sure, along with Tuolungi, that he didn't go anywhere, Tommy Trbojevic. And now Manly, who Clayton Falalo will come off their own line, out of yardage. Walsh into dummy half. He shifts early, goes to Saab. He put a bit of footwork on, but this time it was Tuolungi who made the tackle. Now they chase, Kautonga chasing. So Parramatta, big on defence at the moment. Williams and Dylan Walker along. Now Dylan Brown into the game. Here goes Walsh. Try to get an offload, but the tackle from Tuolungi was exceptional. And their last tackle is just short of the 40. So Fogarty will punch one off his own line. It's not a huge kick. Adokar took it on the 30. And the Fox comes back into it. So Parramatta starting to dominate this clash. With 11:30 left in the first half, they lead 6-2.
1: Yeah, the tries really boosted the confidence in the Parramatta Eels. It was their best yardage set from the kickoff as well. They pinned Manly down and did a really good job defensively.
0: Here goes De Silva to the right. Walker at first receiver. Then they go across to Jonah Pezzett. And Kelly was brought down. So they come back towards the middle. Pezzett put a bit of footwork on. Got trapped, trying to get the offload. But a nice tackle in there from Simpkin. Quick play the ball. De Silva, now on the last. Goes across to Volkman. Volkman kicks from 20 metres out. The numbers come through. Saab goes up. And the chase from Parramatta, exceptional. They drive him back into touch. Goal line dropout. Parramatta 6, Manly 2. A great set from Parramatta. And you talk about confidence, Gordon Tallis. Well, Parramatta are absolutely flying at the moment.
2: That's a great set from an inexperienced spine. A really young side out here for Parramatta. Does a great set. Peasant takes him on. The other half, Volkman, stands up. Beautiful kick. The chase has come through. That's a great team set.
0: Well, they've gone for the short dropout, and the Fox has taken it, and he's beaten one, beaten two, and finally he's brought down.
2: That's a six again. See, that's more of a penalty.
0: Walker is down at the moment, Dylan Walker. He's clutching at the moment at his forehead. Jack Williams will stay with the play. We'll get an update on him. But Jack Williams in the middle of the field. They're 12 metres out. Big opportunity as they shift to the right. The ball goes to Pezzett. Then it goes across to Tuolungi. And he rolls forward, Kelma Tuolungi, and he's brought down 5 metres out. They lead 6-2 at the moment, Parramatta. Back to the left-hand side. Pezzett then goes to Williams. Williams tried to get away from one. He did. He beat Hetherington again. It was Waddell this time. Now, they're 5 metres out. They stay left. It goes back towards the middle. This time, it's with Kau Tonga, who goes awfully close to the line. They're 1 metre out. Now they shift to the right. On the lap. Crossfield kick from Pezzett. They go up. The ball loose on the deck. Picked up. Oh, great tackle in the take in the end from Lehi Hopalati. And they called it a knock on. So, I was about to give him a rap, but Lehi's knocked on. The pressure from Kelly was immense. And Parramatta will get a scrum 10 metres out. They lead 6-2, and the pressure with 9 minutes left in this first half is massive on Manly.
1: Yeah, well, the momentum was always going to shift. It was Manly that dominated the open exchanges. They couldn't convert that into tries. Now Parra have the opportunity. They have ramped up their attack, causing and asking questions all over the field, both sides of the ruck as well. They're set very deep. The Fox on the end of this backline move. Maybe he'll go over in this far left corner.
0: So they shed to the left. Voltman chips one back underneath. Mattatelli with the ball. And he's brought down 9 metres out. They get 6 again. Now De Silva will go back to the right. Walker with a flat pass. And Williams almost got through their captain. But Trbojevic once again. It was Fenn this time. Ball and all. De Silva from dummy half. Brought down in a nice tackle from his opposite number along with Jake Trbojevic. Now Walker into dummy half. Intercepted. Great play, Joey Walsh. Goes to Falalo. Now it goes to Lehi Hopalati. He's over the 40. He's over the halfway. Hoiangi gets there and brings him down in a great tackle as well. Great game. Well done, Joey Walsh. Good football all round. Manly on the attack. Walsh shifts the ball to that right-hand side. Now to Fogarty. Then it goes to Garrick. Garrick met by a wall. Volkman and the Fox. And they're 35 metres out from home. He'll play the ball and come back to that left-hand side. Here's Hetherington with a strong carry through the middle. 6-2 Parramatta over Manly. 7:40 left in the first half on the Beacon Trade scoreboard. Now it goes to Brown. Walsh with a better pass to Falalo. And he's brought down now 18 metres out. Big opportunity for Manly. They haven't been hit for a while. Tom Trbojevic. Fender dot one, got the offload. They're on the right-hand side. Now back inside. This time it's Dylan Brown. He's brought down in a good tackle as well. Nice tackle as well. Nathan Brown it is, sorry. Now it goes to Fogarty. Then it goes across to Joey Walsh. He gets the offload underneath the Saab. Saab flick pass. Back to Garrick. Grubber kick. Oh, taken nicely. And this is Ioane. He's out of trouble. And Parramatta once again defuse another Manly. And there's...
1: Oh, yeah, they're gonna... and oh, there wow. you go, Jimmy. Another one. There's another one who was down for that. That's three that they've had to wait for the doctor. Anyway, Joey Walsh, what about the telegraph pass from Dylan Walker? It was. He did a great job there to just change momentum. And it was frantic, wasn't it, from Manly? The first try eludes them. I've got to give credit for Parramatta turning up numbers in the picture. They're not just going to lay down and die. And the longer this game goes on, the more nervous Manly will become. This is a game that they're just supposed to win. They're in and around the hunt for the top four, and when they saw this fixture come up, they thought, well, we'll just get the 2 points, but Parra have got other ideas.
2: Absolutely, they would have thought they've got the 2 points. Parramatta have been outstanding in attitude today.
0: On they shift early, Semrani, Brian Kelly as well. He got away from one. He just ran over the top of Lehi Hopalati. He's still going, Kelly, and he's brought down. Well, if energy and effort is something you're looking for, Jason Riles is going to be extremely happy with this side. Semrani comes in. It's a cat two for Dylan Walker. De Bellin, as I said, is back out on the field as his replacement. Now they'll kick from halfway. This has been end-to-end since the beginning. This one's got a lot of pepper on it as well. Tom Trbojevic probably could have put a foot back and come back for a 7 second set.
1: Yeah, it was close, wasn't it, Dobbo? He just wasn't quite sure of his surroundings there and took the safe option in the end. We've seen a number of fullbacks try and attempt that 7 tackle set, and they make the mistake, but Thomas Trbojevic not taking any chances. I've got to...
0: There we go. There's the penalty for a crusher. So, both sides, from a penalty perspective, have given away three penalties each. Parramatta 6, Manly 2, 5:40 left in the first half. As Triple M rocks the footy for Ream Hot Water and Matt.

0: down 30 metres out. Three tackles into the set. Now they go back to the left. Here's Brown again. Nathan, that is, with a good strong run, making 12 to 13 metres. And finally they bring him to the ground, 18 metres out from home. They'll stay left. It goes to Walsh, then to Bendavoyevich. Then it goes across, and Lehi Hopewadi will get one back. That was a lovely try with hands on the left-hand side. It was one-on-one, but the passing was elite. And Manly tie this one up. 6-all, kick the calm on the Triple M Beacon Trade scoreboard.
1: Yeah, he's looking to see if he was hit high after as he was putting this ball down. Hopewadi, nice move to the left-hand side. That's where they're going to get joy. They use Tommy Trbojevic as a decoy. They go over to Ben. And then he gets a nice crisp pass to Hopewadi. Or to Falalo, sorry, who then gets the ball onto Hopewadi. And is he taken high there? Is this a
0: little
1: possible
0: flat
1: 8-point try? Nice hands from Ben Trbojevic in the lead up to that.
2: Yeah.
1: Outstanding.
2: It was a face ball, wasn't it? It was a couple of Trbojevic's. Big Tom was going to slot in.
0: Ooh.
2: And they just had a few eyes for Tommy, and it goes past him. I don't have a problem with it. Yeah, he slaps him, but it's not worth a penalty or an extra kick, is it?
0: That's
2: not an 8-point try.
0: What do you think, Gemma?
1: I hope not.
0: No, it's been try confirmed. Lehi Hopewadi, 13th of the season.
2: It can't be an 8-point try.
0: Nice pass from Joey Walsh. The cutout pass. It was.
1: And you could almost see the Parramatta Reels expecting the ball to go to Tommy Trbojevic.
0: Yep. 65% on the Pertec kick predictor. On the eastern side, 22 metres out. Jamal Fogarty lining this kick up. He's got the sun in his eyes. They strike back Manly as now he comes in. Looked good in the air and just waves away. So 6-all on the Triple M Beacon Trade scoreboard. Manly and Paris, Triple M rocks the footy.
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4: Well, you said that we spoke about Lehi Hopewadi before the game. He's been prolific this season, his 13th try, but that was really smart work on the inside, particularly from Clayton Falawalo. He just threw a bit of a double pump, froze the defender and created a bit of space for Lehi, and he doesn't miss when he's that close.
0: Another nice job as now Ethan Bullimore comes off the back fence and runs into a wall. 2 minutes 50 left, tied up, 6-all, first half. Manly and Parramatta on. Wherever you are on this Sunday, listening to us, two games of rugby league this afternoon. Dolphins and Newcastle coming up after this one, as Tom Trbojevic been heavily involved in this first half. That was his 11th run, as now they start the dance around. This time it's Simpkins just darting from dummy half, making 8 metres. Short of the 40, now they're up the middle. So Manly, really good set off the back of points. Just short of the halfway on the last. Fogarty will kick. This time it just goes high once again. The Fox took it beautifully. His kicking game hasn't been that great so far to date, has it, Gemma, with Jamal?
1: No, he would have liked to put that one a little bit deeper. Like you said, Ben, it was a really good attacking set at the points. Heavily involved Tommy Trbojevic. It's a great run from Nathan Brown as well, but better in the sense, Parramatta. They're not out to fight. They're not giving up. They're not just making up the numbers here. They've come to play, especially defensively with their scramble. That showcases they've got a really good attitude about what their efforts are going to look like this afternoon.
0: Bemrani with the ball as he's caught short of the halfway. They'll play the ball and come back to the left. Now it goes out the back. Pezzett goes across. Mattaelli. He's brought down. Now on the last, so Pezzett will kick on this left-hand side of the field. It goes up. Tom Trbojevic took it nicely. Yongi was coming through. The same release. It could almost, if the Fox won't let it go, Tom Trbojevic finally gets to his feet and plays the ball. So Saab will come out of yardage with a carry. He's on report earlier. Under a minute left to play in this first half is Lehi Hopewadi. Had an opportunity earlier, then finally scored a try. As now, that's better play with Corey Waddell taking.

0: 9 metres. Brown through the middle. Nathan Brown, that is. He'll play the ball. And go to Fogarty, who kicks inside his 40. This time it's a bit better of a kick. Leongi was positioned very well. Comes back towards the 30, and Parramatta will have one last roll of the dice before halftime. Two plays left. Tied up at 6-all. They shift early. Pezzett goes to Kelly. Kelly tried to get on the outside of Malolongo. Did get it. Semrani. He beat one. He beat two. He pushed away from Walsh. Ball back inside to Kelly. Now the offload comes back to Pezzett. Shifts across. They're back to the left. Straight through the middle. This time it's Tuolungi. And he's brought down in a good tackle as well. High contact. And so that's half nine with a penalty.
1: It's a penalty to Manly.
0: Yeah.
2: Oh, that's a rubbish. That's a rubbish penalty.
3: 21. 31.
2: You're in front of the play, the ball, but the ball goes 40 metres downfield.
3: You're ahead of play and come up with the ball. It's out of play.
1: Oh, no.
2: That's a rubbish. That's actually...
0: Wow.
2: He doesn't...
0: So, this is in range for points on half-time, Gordon.
1: Oh.
2: But it's not even a good... Like, what's this rule?
3: He's out of play.
2: It was for the people that's... That, it's... I don't understand it. They were 20 metres off. Last play, the ball goes... 30 metres sideways, 30 metres forward. The ball comes back to him. What, you don't catch it? You stand there? You don't back your teammate up?
0: Well,
1: it's so unfortunate, isn't it? That
2: it's just... That's not a common sense penalty.
1: Well, also, good, it de-incentivises attacking football with, you know, just before the half-time hooter.
2: So, well, you know, the rule is, if they kick it down to you, everybody's in front of your fullbacker. If he makes a break,
1: yeah,
2: you can't back him up. That's the way that play unfolded for me. I know it was a play the ball, but it was a kick back down. He didn't get there when they played the ball. Give me a break.
0: So, 92% on the Percheck kick predictor. For Manly to go to the lead right on half-time. A penalty on the eastern side of the field. Fogarty comes in and doesn't miss those ones. 8 points to six at half-time. Manly lead Parramatta. Entertaining half of football. We'll take a break. Come back as Triple M rocks the footy.
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0: Oh, welcome back to Combank Stadium. 8 points to six, Manly over Parramatta. Really entertaining first half of football. Ben Dobbin, James Graham, Gordon Tallis with you at half time. And Jammer, look, surprised that Manly go into the half time break as leaders. With a penalty goal just on half time. Parramatta's effort and energy has been really, really surprising, but it has brought them some success. They'd be very happy with this first half.
1: Yeah, Parramatta, they just hung on in there, didn't they? And despite Manly having the better possession and better of the opportunities and looking very dangerous, what they didn't give the young Manly half, Joey Walsh, is any time and any space. And he just took a fraction too long on a couple of occasions, and Parramatta, they came with an attitude to put numbers in the picture and try and defend their way to an opportunity to stay in the contest. They did that. Then momentum changed with the try from Parramatta. And then, unfortunately, just coming into the end of this game, Manly given an easy penalty for being in front of the play the ball off the back of that shift, which is unfortunate. But Manly, really, now they need to kick on and get on with this job. It involves Tommy Tuivasa just... Walsh just maybe giving a little bit more of an early appeal to him, and they should be successful.
0: Yeah. Gordon, Pezzett, nice. He got involved, yeah. And we talked about that. I thought his involvement in this first half has been very good, but this is Tommy Tuivasa.
2: Well, they haven't overplayed the hands, right? Yeah. Look, it's Tommy's game if he wants it. You know, I think Manly early when they had all the momentum, they probably didn't respect Parramatta as much as what they should have, and the best play would have been a quick play of the ball, but they were trying to score. There was so much happening. Parramatta scrambled fantastic. But then Parramatta got into their groove, and their young halves didn't overcomplicate it. They just got through their sets and took their opportunities, and it was a great fight back. And then I wasn't a fan of that penalty late. Not a fan. I don't think it should be. But anyway, I think... You know, the game's in the balance, isn't it? I think Parramatta, if they come out with that same attitude and get the opportunities, I think they're into this game up to their neck.
0: I agree with you. We're going to take a break. Second half,
2: thanks,
0: not
2: Ben.
0: Far away.
2: Thanks,
0: it's
2: Ben.
0: Manly 8, Parramatta 6 as Triple M rocks the footy.
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0: The Harvey Norman half-yearly clearance has been given extra time on the clock, now extended until this Sunday night. 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
17: Hey there, Stephen Zoyce with you. Triple M's Ben Dobbin's putting a line through the Broncos. It comes after their eighth straight loss last night, a 24-16 defeat to the Sharks. and it won't get any easier. They've got a shambolic run home, with some questioning if they see another win for the rest of the year.
0: They have a bye this week, then Thursday night at Combank Stadium here in 10 days' time, they'll take on the Panthers. Cowboys, Knights, Dolphins, Warriors, Raiders, Storm, Bulldogs. That's their run home.
17: 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The Dragons are also set for a roster boost, with big-name recruits like Scott Drinkwater and Keon Kolomatangi on the way, and more signings lined up for next year.
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33: Now they come back to that left-hand side. It comes back to Botman. Oh. He beat one, he beat two. Botman scores. Parramatta get the first try. Ronald Botman, they went to the left.
1: They've been the dominant team, the Manly Seagulls. They've just not gotten over the line.
33: It goes to Walsh, then to Bendavoivich. Then it goes across, and Lehi Hopewadi will get one back. That was a lovely try with hands on the left-hand side. It was one-on-one, but the passing was elite. 8 points to six at half-time. Manly lead Parramatta.
14: Triple M Ross Footy.
0: Well, welcome back to Combank Stadium as Triple M rocks the footy for Ream Hot Water and McDonald's. Half-time on the Mitsubishi Triton scoreboard. Manly 8, Parramatta 6. James Graham, Gordon Tallis, Ben Dobbin, and Brent Reed on the sideline. Reedy will get us some updates from what the coach is saying. Look, an entertaining half of football. There's still a lot of football to be played. You'd think Manly, if they can get their football on, will go on with this. But Parramatta have really had shown some effort.
2: That's what they play, Ben. They play football.
0: That's exactly right, Gordon. So
2: I think for Manly, mate, we're going to clip that up next week. You know, if they get their football on, if they don't stop playing football, and
0: they get their footy on.
2: Well, that's what they're supposed to play, Ben.
0: Well, they haven't done that to their correct ability and to the way that Manly normally play in the first half. So if they can get their footy on and put some points together,
1: I think it's just not taking this as a given.
0: Yeah,
1: you can see teams around this time of year in the position like Manly are. When you come up against a team like Parry, you just think, oh, it's a given. And it's not. You've got to fight for everything here in the NRL, especially the way that Parramatta have turned up defensively with that attitude.
0: I reckon we might get some rain in this second half as well. The clouds are starting to circle. A little weather report. Would be nice for Reedy to get a little damp. It'd be nice for Reedy to get a little damp this afternoon in the second half. Manly back out on the field.
2: You get him, Ray Wilkie. No, yeah. Do you know what? Like I'll give a Wayne Bennett speech, and like, when we were like this and you work really hard like Parramatta, like they actually have worked really hard and they've gone to the fight. He'd just say, hey guys, are you prepared to give up your first half? Are you prepared to give up all that hard work you've done? Right? And if you're Manly, yeah boys, do you want to play like that in the first half? Mate, are you prepared to let this side outwork you? But I think Parramatta, if they can keep that attitude up and they get an opportunity, I think that you saw that they've got enough skill level. Kelly on the right-hand side, and I watched him at the Titans, he can have those moments. He's got this great ability to beat someone. So I think Parramatta are in it, but they need to get a lucky break. They need to get some momentum and hope that Tom just puts the cue on the rack.
0: Yeah.
1: I want to see the Fox get on the outside of Saab and then have a fastest man in league competition.
0: Well, Yongi ran down Hopewadi very quickly, didn't he? Second half, he got him at Hopewadi. Second half underway. We'll get to Reedy in a second. Manly with the first opportunity in the second half. And here's Bully Moore, the Springshaw Mountain men. He's an alumni of my great rugby league club. As Gordy says.
2: I played
0: for the Mountain men. You know that. Here's Hetherington from Baralaba off the Buffalo Grasses.
1: Given another carry, Bully Moore. Two from three.
0: Hasn't mucked around. We'll get to Brent Reed in a second as Ben Trbojevic goes forward and takes the ball towards that 40-metre line. Simpkins in dummy half. Now it goes to Brown. And Brown rolls forward. Ran into willing defence in the end. And Cal Conley. So Fogarty will get the kick away on the last. Yongi takes the ball 5 metres from his own line, comes back, and almost gets back over the 20 towards the 30. Sideline for Bob Jane Teamart out of the sheds, Brent Reed.
3: Yeah, in terms of Jason Morales, look, he said the completion's really good in that first half. He wants them to stay in the cycle, and he said, look, be more disciplined in defence and focus on your line speed. In terms of carrying forward, he was just worried they got a bit ill-disciplined as that half went on, started to commit a few errors, give away a few penalties. He said, fix that up, and I want you to be more ruthless in attack and defence.
0: Thank you, Reedy. I've never heard those comments come out of coaches before, ever. Now, on the six again, through the middle.
2: Dobbo, are you a bit worried that you got a good sideline eye today? So just white Anthony, mate. Well, at least you stabbed him in the chest. Well, at least you stabbed him in the chest. On the back.
0: Here's Ronald Volkman with the ball. And it gets a bit loose. I've heard this call many times. I'm surprised how well behaved you guys have been for so long, but I'm just trying to keep you guys honest this afternoon. I'm just trying to keep it all together. Old mate's a bit ginger today. Dylan Walker with the ball.
4: He beat one. He beat two. He's away. He's 10 metres out. Mitsubishi Triton scoreboard.
1: Oh, this is a special play from Dylan Walker. He doubled up with his efforts. He got a nice pass away the play before. This time he goes to the line. One of the Manly players backs off. He takes the space in front of him, and then he is faced with Tommy Trbojevic. Kalmatuolangi pushing up in support. And this is a round the back flick pass. This is sensational stuff. Oh my goodness me, Gordon Tallis. That is a difficult, difficult pass to execute, to even think about doing it. Dylan Walker has lit up this stage.
2: That is as equal as any passes I've seen on the footy field.
1: Yes.
2: Any flick pass that I've seen, that is a highlight for the rest of the year. That'll be played at the Dally End.
0: Has to be.
1: He is happy with that, Dylan Walker, and rightly so.
2: You think?
1: Wow. Wow. That is
0: great
1: amazing.
0: Pass.
1: Amazing. What an impact.
0: Deserves more than just getting a try assist next year. It was phenomenal. Phenomenal.
1: Did I read somewhere that he signed to go to the Super League?
0: 36% on the Pertec kick predictor. Jonah,
2: if it was cricket, that
0: up.
2: Would be the ball of the season.
0: Ball of the season.
2: As Peasant, not the preferred side for a right foot kicker. One last look at the post. The hind lead. He hits it. No, stays out to the right. Parramatta 10, Manly 8. 36 minutes to go in the second half as Triple M rocks the footy thanks to Macca's.
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3: I just picked myself up off the floorboards after that half-time drive-by from Dobbo after my half-time cross. I can't tell you, Jimmy, you're spot on. Dylan Walker will be at Leeds next year. He's leaving the club at the end of the year.
1: Short kickoff.
3: Moment of genius there.
1: It's been on every set. Parramatta with three players on the front line.
0: Sorry, Reedy. Yeah.
1: Reuben Garrick kicks it short, regains possession for his side.
0: God, I haven't seen that done for a long time.
1: Been on every set, Parramatta. Only putting three players up there. Just a lack of concentration. Smart play from Reuben Garrick.
0: Well, Manly have got the ball off the back of points, and they're now 30 metres out with Bullimore as they come to the left. Walsh out the back. Tom Trbojevic, he'll change direction. Came back to that right-hand side and brought down not 21 metres out. The open side is the right. So now it goes to Brown, then to Fogarty, then it goes across on the out to Waddell. He tries to get to his feet. He's now 18 from home. Last tackle. Fogarty with a crossfield kick. They've got numbers everywhere. Ball comes back. Now to Joey Walsh. Oh! I don't think he got there. Joey Walsh.
1: He scored.
0: Did he get there? Yes, he did. But I tell you what, he caught the goalpost padding in the process of it. Joey Walsh scores a try, but they're going to have a look at this.
2: Yes.
0: They're going to have a look at this because I don't necessarily know whether or not there's a double movement. He got absolutely decked having a look, hitting the goalpost pad. So Walsh scores, and they're going to have a look at this now. We're just having a look at the kick from Fogarty.
2: Well, it's a lack of concentration from the kickoff, as you alluded to. Reuben gets the ball back.
0: Yeah,
2: he hits the goalpost. But does Tommy Trbojevic touch it on the way through? Tommy jumps up and gets a leap. Is that a clean contest? Joey Walsh, that's
0: backwards.
2: The only thing they'll look at. Yeah, but they'll see whether he touched. Oh.
1: As well to get the
0: I think
1: ball
0: he's
1: down.
0: Short. I think Joey Walsh is short.
1: No, he's on the line there, Ben.
0: Well, the crowd doesn't like it. They're still looking at this. Yeah, he's on the line. You're right, James. That's a try to Manly. Joey Walsh gets a try. 12-10. Oh, it was ugly.
1: It was sort of in that no man's land area. the kick went from Bogarty. Tommy, as always, up there competing.
0: So try confirmed. Walsh gets it. This kick 100% on the Pertec kick predictor. 12-10. We had two tries in 7 minutes. And from a short kickoff where no one was pushing up and Manly were able to regather the ball, they score. Fogarty kicks them back out to a 14 points to 10 lead on the Triple M Mitsubishi Triton scoreboard. Seven gone. We'll go to Brent Reed on the sideline for Bob Jane T-Mart.
3: It was actually really interesting in halftime. Joey Walsh and Jamal Fogarty walked off together. And you could see Jamal was having a real a word in Joey Walsh's ear. I'm not sure what he said to him. Whatever it was, it's worked a treat because Joey's come out and changed his game early in the second half.
0: I didn't think it was a drive-by on Brent Reed, did you? I thought it was more a little jab. Oh. A little jab.
2: I don't know. I thought it was a bit more like Ubi, Brothers in the Hood or Boys in the Hood, whatever it was.
0: Second half. And Lehi Hopewadi takes the ball. Oh, the Mountain Man bully. Ethan Bully ball.
1: Nearly spilt that ball there. Bully more off the kickoff. Jeez, this game's got gone up a notch, hasn't it? In the second half.
0: 7 gone, 14-10. Manly over Parramatta as now they work back the middle. Here's Kobe Hetherington from Baralabar in central Queensland to the northern beaches of Sydney. As Ben Trbojevic works back into the pocket.
1: Kind of like the opposite of you.
0: No need for that.
1: You like that one, hey, do
0: it. No, I didn't. Now it goes, a little bit of truth in it. Half Fogarty goes high. And taken by Iongi. He's been very good this afternoon as A. Iongi. And he's beat by Simpkins and Corey Waddell as the Fox comes in out of yardage to get some work. He's met by a wall. Bully Moore. Also through the middle, Waddell. So Garrick makes another tackle. Parramatta going nowhere at the moment as they come on. And I love this young man, Tony Mattaelli. He ran into Brown, and it was just a bump off as Nathan Brown tried to get the offload. So now they try to work. Oh, Trbojevic, Ben Trbojevic has got to be careful. This will be a penalty because he's hit him high. He's slow to his feet.
1: That's a very potential dangerous tackle from Nathan Brown. He flew out the line there, and he hits with the wrong shoulder. It's very close to being a shoulder charge. He does toe the line at times, Nathan Brown. When he gets it right, it's absolutely spectacular.
2: It's the new trend in the game, James. Tackle with the wrong shoulder.
0: Oh, no. No, Clayton Falalo on the second tackle has dropped the ball. 40 metres from home, and Parramatta. He's made a couple of errors this afternoon. Falalo, he had the shoulder in the touch, the ball in the touch. Now that... Oh, jeez. That was a shoulder charge. Was having a look at the heart. He's on report.
1: Yeah, it's a shoulder charge. And he's hit with the wrong shoulder, let me tell you from personal experience. I would advise against that. I was snoring once after trying to do that. It was a left shoulder tackle. I go with the right. And
2: but you saw last night there was a soft penalty to Brisbane for exactly the same, but not even the same impact.
0: Mattaelli with the ball now. They're 45 from home. Parramatta trailing 14-10 on the Mitsubishi Triton scoreboard. Second half as Voltman showed and go. Ran into a wall but still got the legs pumping and took the ball to 35 metres out. The short side's the left, the open side's the right. They're running to the south. They get a six again, Parramatta. As Dylan Walker goes into first receiver. This big body and Mattaelli. He takes the ball to now 29 metres out. DeBella takes a softener through the middle. Ran into Hetherington and Brown, and he got the ball to the 20. Their second tackle into the set. Now the silver. Dutch from dummy half. He made a quick 10 metres. He'll get back up. Play the ball. Now it goes to Iongi. He goes to the left. Voltman. Long pass. Numbers. Now it goes back to Sean Russell. Russell 5 metres out. Now 3 metres out. Brought down and a good tackle as well. So Parramatta testing this Manly defence. Now they go back to the right. Pezzett comes on to Iongi. Iongi put some footwork on. Almost got away. But the defence was read it well. And he's brought down. Ben Trbojevic doing a nice job. Last tackle, 15 out. Now they head to the left. It comes across. Better take. Oh, great take from Corey Waddell. If he had a player with him, he was looking for a runner, but no one was there. They defuse that and they come up their line as Garrick works up to the 20 metres. Yeah. 14-10, Manly over Parramatta.
1: It's a poor kick, Dobbo. It really is. He needs to do better there.
2: It wasn't even deep enough to get past the defensive line. He just puts it in. He tries to stab at it. He mustn't have got all the ball, Jimmy.
1: Yeah.
2: Listen to us two great kickers.
1: I think Parramatta, when Dylan Walker has the football in his hands, that's when they're at their most dangerous.
0: So the Fox takes the ball and brings it back to the 30 on a last tackle play from Manly, and now Parramatta will begin their set. 10 gone, 14-10, Manly over Parramatta. Second half is Triple M Rocks of Woody. Remember, we're going straight to the next game. which will be a humdinger Dolphins in Newcastle from...
2: Can I ask, what's a humdinger?
0: A bell ringer, a good one. Like, oh, beautiful.
2: But why didn't you just say bell ringer?
0: Well, I was just trying to add a bit of sparkle to this ball. Now it goes to Walker out on the left. That's something you should learn a bit about. Now it goes to Williams. Good run. Got the offload and that's Kautonga. And he's called that a forward pass tackle without the ball. Kautonga was tackled. Ruben Garrick tackling Kautonga without the ball. And this is starting this momentum shift. I know Manly are in front, but Parramatta have all the running at the moment.
2: Such a dirty player, Ruben Garrick.
0: Oh, Kieran Ford not happy either.
2: But do you know what? Parramatta just starting to poke their nose. Like, when they've got the footy, I think James Graham said, when Dylan Walker's got the ball, they look at their best. They poke their nose through and a great little offload. It's starting to worry the Sea Eagles at the moment.
0: So, if you're just joining us, Manly 14, Parramatta 10, 27 left in this one. From Combank Stadium, as Pezzett goes to the right. Now it goes across. Belma Duolungi, the try scorer in the second half of Parramatta. De Silva goes back to the left. Pezzett. Now it goes to Voltman. Flat pass to Kautonga. Got the offload to Ayongi. And that is a great Parramatta try. That is a very, very, very good try from Parramatta. Isaiah Ayongi scores. Parramatta go and tie it up. 14 all, kick to come on the Mitsubishi Triton scoreboard.
1: Yeah, game on here. Yongi goes over, but it's the build-up work from the halves and the edge back row. I think it's Kautonga over on that side. Dylan Walker used as a decoy. Kautonga goes through on that skip line, Gordon, and then the fullback, he's sweeping out the back. He recognises that there's an opportunity, so he continues his run. Kautonga, although he's twisted in the tackle, he finds the voice of Yongi, who evens up the score, kick to come. We have got a great game on our hands here.
2: Yeah, playing super direct. You saw Dylan Walker runs a decoy, and as you said, Kautonga runs a great line. That is an amazing ball. His awareness. They isolate Fogarty. He gets at him. Too much power, too much strength. Stands in a tackle. That's another great offload. And Aongi, I'm thinking, put it down, buddy. Improves the position. And Pezzett should throw this over. That's a great hit back, Parramatta. But they're starting to trouble them. Their footwork going through the Manly side. Great little offloads. They're all pushing up on support. He should throw this over. The kick predictor, you don't even need to bother, Pertek. He'll throw it over.
0: The here high comes 96%.
2: Yeah, there he goes. Hits
0: so,
2: it.
0: Parramatta are leading, Gordon. Can you believe this? 16-14. On the Triple M Mitsubishi Triton scoreboard, Pezzett
2: converts.
0: Yes, I
2: can, because on effort, they should be leading by more. On effort, if you didn't know where they were on the ladder, and you didn't know the player's name, they're right up for it. They're working really hard for each other. Their defence early when they were under attack was fantastic. What a great stadium.
0: Great stadium, Combank Stadium. Sideline quickly, Brent Reed for Bob Jane Timo.
3: Yeah, spot on, good. Man, they have no great season power. They're showing a bit of fight, a bit of heart. They're playing with a bit of fire, and that's all their fans really want to see. As for the crowd, 18,778 here today.
0: That's a healthy crowd.
2: And they counted them with a fork.
0: Oh no, Kautonga. Kautonga looked like a little bobble when he was on the ground. Are they going to check it? Yes, they are. So
1: it's interesting. Parra changed their kick formation. They got four on the front line. But again, they're looking to isolate Kautonga onto Jamal Fogarty. They put that shift on. It got them points only moments ago. We're just going to have a look here. Does Kautonga lose the football? Can't see anything. Yeah, he keeps hold of that for me.
2: That's not a knock-on for me.
0: No, there's a knock-on at the back right at the very end.
6: The ball comes away from the hand, just making sure that it does touch the ground.
0: Look, if it touches the ground there, so that's not a knock-on, but then it's there, and look, his hand is released there, and then he
6: comes away from the hand and touches the ground. This is a knock-on. The challenge is unsuccessful.
0: Yeah, I agree with that decision. So that's a costly little error from Kautonga.
1: It's twice now, isn't it? Parramatta score and immediately hand possession over. Yeah. in that set. They weren't in the correct formation after receiving the kick, and then two players in, they spill their lollies, just inviting pressure and a good opportunity here for Manly to launch another attack.
2: Don't so talk about lollies. Dobbo won't be able to focus.
0: I'm struggling as it is. I've only had a party pie today. And when I ate the party pie, somebody decided to try and film it. Anyway, back to the right-hand side. Here comes.
2: Are they making party pies family size these days?
1: You should have seen what he was trying to do to it. It didn't look like he was trying to eat it.
0: Can you stop, please? Manly right on the attack with Joey Walsh, 12 metres out. Simpkins goes to the left-hand side. He goes back to the right with Fogarty at the second. He gets wrapped up in a really good tackle from Oyongi. Now they go to that right side. It goes to Fogarty out the back. Oh, and Walsh got absolutely munched by Russell and knocked on. Well, you're a young man in first grade. You're going to get hit. That was a solid hit. A knock-on from Walsh. A great tackle from Sean Russell in the end, ball and all. Parramatta leading 16-14 on the Mitsubishi Triton scoreboard.
1: Yeah, Russell just reads that play, doesn't he? Recognises that Walsh is going to get that football into his hands. Applies the pressure. And, you know, with experience, Joey Walsh will, you know, adjust his depth or recognise that that player is going to fly out and then make a different decision in terms of how he positions his body in order to not make a mistake. But Manly, unfortunate there, they couldn't apply the blowtorch to the Parramatta Eels, who remarkably are 2 points ahead in this game.
0: Here's Jordan Semrani coming off his own line in yardage. Walker on the left. And now they're trying to create something. Fulati is back out in the field. Here's Kautonga taking the ball up towards that 40-metre line. 23 left, Parramatta 16, Manly 14, and Boltman on that left-hand side takes the ball up over the halfway. They'll play the ball and come back to the right. Walker comes out the back. It goes to Pezzett. Then it comes out the back to Kuolangi. It goes across now to Samrani. He got the offload. Back on the left, it comes to Pezzett. They're going nowhere at the moment. Walker shifts long. Goes to Boltman. He tried to straighten the attack. Kautonga, he straightened the attack. Got munched by Ruben Garrick in the end and made another knock on. Wow. Creates something. Fulati is back out in the field. Here's Kautonga taking the ball up towards that 40-metre line. 23 left, Parramatta 16, Manly 14, and Boltman on that left-hand side takes the ball up over the halfway. They'll play the ball and come back to the right. Walker comes out the back. It goes to Pezzett. Then it comes out the back to Kuolangi. It goes across now to Samrani. He got the offload. Back on the left, it comes to Pezzett. They're going nowhere at the moment. Walker shifts long. Goes to Boltman. He tried to straighten the attack. Kautonga, he straightened the attack. Got munched by Ruben Garrick in the end and made another knock on. Wow. So, another error from Kautonga off the back of a brilliant pass that set up Iongi. He makes a second error, and Parramatta just overplaying their hand at the moment.
2: It's a second effort here from Garrick. He knocks it out. I bet you wish he had a challenge now. Yeah. I bet you wish he had the challenge now. It was a really strong tackle from Ruben Garrick. Hits the big back rower under the ribs and then goes to wrap him up and hits the footy. I'm not sure whether they would have given it. Maybe not playing at the footy.
0: So
1: the game's had the best and worst of Parramatta and Manly, hasn't it?
2: But it's so entertaining.
1: Yeah, it is. It is. It's just like a few fundamental mistakes, but moments of brilliance also.
0: Simpkins comes to the left-hand side. Manly trailing at the moment, 16-14. Parramatta leading. So now Hetherington will be brought down on the 30. They'll come back to the right. Now Fogarty, then to Walsh, then to Tommy. Then it opens up Garrick. And the Fox read that well. And he read it well. And now Iongi comes back and tries to turn defence into attack. Got away from one. Brought down sideline quickly. Brent Reid on for Bob James Emo.
3: Yeah, significant change here. Clayton Paloalo's come off and Josh Paletti's gone in the game. Just trying to check whether he's been hooked or it's an injury for Paloalo.
0: Righto, thank you, mate. So the flowing mullet is there, and here's a nice run from Kelma Tuolangi up towards the 40. Back to that left-hand side.
2: Oh,
0: Tuolangi.
1: Heavy contact.
0: Yep.
2: That Hetherington's bad. He's a chip off the old block.
0: Now it goes across on the backside now to Walker. Walker, who's dangerous, trying to get his hands free for a pass, and gee whiz, he's damaging, and they finally bring him to the ground, Dylan Walker. on that 40-metre line. Now to that left-hand side. Goes to Jack Williams. He gets up, plays the ball, last tackle. Comes to Pezza from 35 metres out, running towards the south, kicking to that southeastern corner. Tommy goes up. The pressure was there. He got away from one, took it nicely in the end. Parramatta 16, Manly 14, 21 to play as Manly shifting on their own line, going too wide. Greedy on the sideline for Bob Jane Tamar.
3: Yeah, it's a hamstring for Clayton Polowalo. He won't be back today.
0: The fella here wearing the 14 is out there. So now Lehi Hopewadi and this Parramatta defence has gone up a notch.
2: Yeah, you heard it.

0: coming through the Triple M mics, or was that Reedy's mic on the sideline?
1: Oh, Tommy Dvojevic is throwing the ball away to an opposition player. It was a little bit of cat and mouse in that. He had the break and he had players around him, but then somebody called out for it and he's just given it away. So Parramatta are getting their set on the 40-metre line.
2: It was a nice short side raid, wasn't it, by Tom Dvojevic? Ben was there in support, but unfortunately couldn't find his man, found Sam Rani instead.
1: Here's Walker on the left-hand side. Voltman to Kautonga. He beat one, beat two, back to Voltman. He's 10 metres out. He's step one, he's step two. Dancing back towards the left-hand side. He's brought down 5 metres out. Has Voltman tried to get the offload? No, he was held. So this is their fourth tackle. Now a big opportunity for Parramatta. De Silva goes to the left. It comes across Kautonga. Russell brought down. Great tackle by Saab along with Waddell. He's 1 metre out. Last tackle for Parramatta. They're 1 metre out and they go to the right-hand side. Voltman with a cross-field kick. They've got numbers coming through. Ball goes up. Knock on from Manly. It's six again. No, it's not. Still play on. They come back to the middle. Ball loose on the deck. There's numbers everywhere. Picked up by Voltman. Cross-field kick. It's a little chip. It goes across to Samrani and it's been picked up in the end by Manly.
0: But why was he calling last?
1: I thought that was a six again. I thought there was definitely hands in there.
2: It did look that way, didn't it? But how did Parramatta not score? Kautonga again found Volkman. Should he have just gone for the try line there, Gordon?
0: Absolutely. Just because you got a step, you don't have to use it. Seriously.
2: Oh, my goodness, man. I can't help but think if he just goes for the line, he would have got there.
0: Yeah,
2: instead he tries to beat three or four.
1: He falls into that. So Voltman, they are starting to open them up. And Reuben Garrett currently on the ground at the moment. They're assessing this. They're just going to have a look at it. So what are they saying? It's a crusher.
2: Maybe a crusher. They'll get him off the field. Should have to leave the field.
1: So Dylan Walker's off. He's having a spell. Is it this game of football has ramped up as Koseka takes a nice carry as well. Parramatta 16, Manly 14, 18 left. As Triple M rocks the footy for Remont Water and Maccas. So Reuben Garrett, there you go. That's exactly what everybody wanted.
2: Yeah, if you're going to stay down, get off the field.
1: They've
2: already made a change with their centres, so this might just change some behavioural habits.
0: And he's blown up at the trying to milk. You're the one that laid down. And it's not even proper milk. It was soy milk. It was soy. Well, you know when they milk it, it's got to be a good milk, right?
1: Yeah, it's got to be full cream.
0: Yeah, come on, give me a break.
1: Yeah. Sideline, Brett Reed.
3: Yes, so that means Ben Dvojevic is now playing right centre and Ethan Bullimore is playing left back row.
1: Yep, thank you, Reedy.
2: And where Ben Dvojevic is playing in the centres, that's where Kartonga's been getting a bit of joy in this second half, so expect Parramatta to go after that side of the field again.
1: Samrani with the ball now. This field is starting to cut up.
0: Yeah, what's wrong with it?
1: Could be army worms.
0: What?
1: Heard of army worms? Army worms will destroy grass like you've never seen. Anyway, that's the country coming out of me. Yeah, well, anyway, could be grasshoppers as well. Volkman plays the ball on the halfway. Last tackle as Pezzett will kick from right on this halfway.
2: I think that's one for your Queensland Rural show, Ben.
1: Oh, well, somebody asked me, I can diagnose grass.
0: You know, mate, listen. You wouldn't even know what this grass is, for one.
1: It's Cooch with a bit of winter bluegrass in it. Anyway, big defence from Parramatta. I'll get to my grass chat later. Here comes Bullimore, the Springshaw Mountain Man, and this Parramatta defence is starting to swarm like bees to honey. And doesn't the crowd love this? The Parramatta crowd love it. Now Simpkins to Tom Dvojevic. They're going nowhere at the moment, Manly. 16 metres in that set. And now it goes to Fogarty, who sends it downtown. Taken nicely by Iongi, and they'll begin their set Almost on the halfway. He dummied. He shimmied. He beat one. He beat two. He pushed away. Mitrovic finally brought him down. That's on the 30-metre line. Wow. The clouds are rolling in. The lights could be coming on here shortly. Now they go back to that right-hand side. The ball's back towards the middle. Harrison Edwards for Parramatta is out there wearing the 17 jersey. The para chant goes up. They lead by two at the moment. Pezza tips one back underneath. This time to Tuivasa. He's brought down 29 metres out. Now Parramatta, they go to the right-hand side. Pezza goes across now to Tuilagi, who's met by Felity in a good tackle as well. They're 18 out, four tackles. They stay the short side. Samrati, Felity in a good tackle as well. They're 18 out, four tackles. They stay the short side. Samrati, that's a forward pass.
4: What are you doing?
1: Wow.
2: Why not go left?
4: Where do you want it?
2: You got joy around Katonga, and
1: they never went near him.
2: They didn't give him the football. And then this last play, De Silva down the short side throws a forward pass to Samrani. It's a two-on-two situation. I'm not too sure the thought process there. I mean, go take a short side if it's on, but not when you're two-on-two.
1: Triple M rocking the footy for Remont Water and Macca's Dolphins. Newcastle, the game that will follow. Elliot Lovejoy, along with Ryan Girdler and Ben Teo, will be covering that game. Channel 7 Charlie's on the sideline as well as Lehigh Hopewadi.
0: Another home game for Charlie?
1: I think so. Yeah, Newcastle. Yeah.
0: Home game. I've got a text got message too from Freddie Barrett.
1: Yeah.
0: He wanted a pair. Well, he said that he'd wait 3 weeks for a pair of Aria boots.
1: So he should. Some who want it order, they can pay for it. Now they go across. Walsh, double pumps, flipper. Oh, that's it. Really? Picked up by Tuilagi. He's over the 20. He's still going. He beat one. He beat two.
0: Oh, no.
1: Over and dropped the Coles.
0: He was going to pass it.
1: He was going to pass it. He knows. Kilma Tuilagi had the limelight open. He done all the hard work from 35 metres out. And he's dropped the ball 3 metres cold. What's Joey Walsh trying to throw flick passes at that stage?
2: Well, it's a pre-planned move. Oh, what is Kelma Tuilagi doing? Oh!
0: That's not... But you know what? It's a poor... Mate, it's a poor grip anyway. It's a poor carry from him. I don't understand first grade footy players. The other back rower, Katonga, has the same grip. But hold on. It was a knock-on by Manly, wasn't it? Where was the advantage?
1: Yeah, but they said the advantage was over.
0: But they didn't even get to play the ball. You can watch sides pass it. Seriously, eight sides and go down.
2: I'd love to see
0: it. And they pass it seven times. Mate, they pass it seven times.
1: There's another sport that they'll go 30 metres in 10 minutes and they'll go back and play the advantage. That's what people are turning off.
2: Yeah, Joey Walsh, he has a
0: preset
2: move with Tom Trbojevic. He's trying to bring him back underneath, but the flick pass was never on. Manly let off the hook there. If Parramatta score, it's a two-score game. They let off the hook here. Manly in a game with eyes on the top four, with obviously the Dolphins and the Knights playing later on this afternoon.
1: So important, Parramatta 16, Manly 14. We're down to 13 minutes. And a try just went begging to Parramatta. As now they come up their line and Manly defence. They now know the importance. They got a flip pass. Here's the Fox up the middle. Fox beat one. Fox beat two. He's away. He's on the 40. He puts a goose step on. He's still going. Well, I think he broke six tackles. 40 metres out. Now they shift to the right-hand side. They've got numbers. It goes to Kelly. Then it goes to Samrani. He's held up. He got away from Felity. They are absolutely stretched at the moment, Manly. Parramatta coming home stronger. Now the ball goes to that left-hand side. It's a long pass. Williams on the Tuivasa. He's played the ball in the middle of the field. Now to Williams in the middle. He just takes a settler, and that's five tackles gone. They're 19 metres from home. They go to the right. Pezzett, double pump, back inside, and it's taken. Harrison Edwards taken. It's a changeover.
0: Do you know what? I don't mind that play. I don't mind that play. He could have went outside and could have been an intercept. I think they're happy to camp Manly on their own try line. They look like they're out on gas. They've had a fair bit of defence to do the last 5 to 10 minutes of Manly Seagulls. That's an experienced play there from Peasant.
1: So
0: he's knocked it on.
1: No, Ben Pavlovich has knocked it on.
0: It makes that

0: play in the back bigger. And
1: what about the run from the Fox there? It was a nice offload. I think it was Yongi that got the offload away, but then the Fox just rolling back the year, showing his pace. He had a little look up. He saw Tommy Jovovich. He put on a bit of a goose step. Tommy Jovovich up to the task. Wasn't falling for that one. We've got an exciting game here.
0: It's
1: what a
0: fantastic
1: finish this could be with 11 minutes to go.
0: But so, there's starting to come mistakes, right? And these back rows. And as Trbojevic then, Ben, do your first job. He didn't win the collision. So then he's looking to offload and there's pressure on him.
2: Underneath, and here's Gormati.
1: Dylan Walker's going to come back on. It's a strong move from Coach Riles.
2: Now to Edwards, underneath to Cal Tonga. So he's back on there. They can smell victory here, Parramatta, with 10 minutes to go. Here's Williams with the ball. The captain this afternoon in front of Old Boys Day. Now they come back. It comes across to De Silva. Back again to Harrison Edwards. He got the offload to the right. Now the Pezzett. Pezzett goes to Walker. Walker to Felity trying to bring him to the ground. And now they finally do Lehi Hopewadi. They bring him to the ground. That's four tackles gone. They're 10 metres out. They come back towards the middle. Pezzett holds on. Goes back to Harrison Edwards and a nice tackle as well. So, last tackle. 5 metres out. De Silva shifts. Long pass. Cow Tonga. Ball loose on the deck. It's six again. So now Voltman. He'll get an opportunity. There was a hand in it. Voltman under one. Still going, Voltman. Brought down again and a good tackle finally. 5 metres out. 10 minutes left. 16-14. Oh, knocked down. It's six again. Now it goes back to De Silva. An intercept chance. It comes back inside. Here's Harrison Edwards. He can see the line. He's brought down in a nice tackle from the centre along with Waddell. Manly out on their feet at the moment. De Silva goes back. Poor pass to the right. Picked up by Pezzett. Grab a kick. One-on-one. Jonah Pezzett scores a great try. Individual brilliance from Jonah Pezzett. A little grab a kick. A regather. Parramatta lead. 20 points to 14. Kick the calf on the Mitsubishi Titan scoreboard.
1: Yeah, it has been coming for Parramatta. Manly shell shock. They had some really good opportunities. Manly desperate, knocked the ball down. I did wonder, was it too early to kick Jonah Pezzett? His teammates weren't ready. They weren't aware, but it bounces nicely for him. Beats Trbojevic to that football. A brilliant individual kick, regather. Sits up perfectly for him, Gordon. That is brilliant from the young playmaker.
0: Well, if I said his last play was experience, right, just to keep Manly camp. Well, that is brilliant. There was a little bit of dead air. There was a bit of dead ground behind him. He just puts it in there. It was a beautiful little kick, and he wins the race to the ball. He catches Tommy Trbojevic just a little bit out of position. That's a great play.
1: It's a brave play as well, isn't it, Gordon?
0: It is brave.
1: If he gets that one wrong, he pans the momentum over to Manly.
0: If he gets it wrong, they say he's selfish.
1: Yeah.
0: But if he gets it right, it's a great team because his team worked really hard. Manly, they were out on their feet as Talon
2: Gordon
0: De Silva's taking the
2: Talon
0: kick.
2: De Silva.
0: Oh,
2: this kick,
0: I've never
2: important.
0: Watched him as his 6 eyebrows come down
2: game.
0: For a drink. Look at this. Oh, I love it. Walks in. He hits it. Oh, he hits it beautifully. That's straight through the uprights. Parramatta 22. Can they hold on? Manly 14. 8 minutes to go. As Triple M walks the footy. Let's go down to the sideline for Bob Jane Demark, Brent Reed.
3: Now that is a high-class throw, Gordy. You're best in the business. I'll tell you what, Jonah Pezzett, he's had to be patient this season. He's had rotten luck with hamstring problems. They've played him all year. He's had to wait for a chance. He's played some New South Wales Cup, but I reckon he's played a really understated game today, but a really high-class game.
2: Oh.
3: He's only run the ball once. He's kicked the ball well, and he's just come up with a magical play that may win the game for Parra.
0: Oh, Brent, well, Brent, I think Brace on the phone. He wants a contract upgrade.
3: Yeah. Yes.
0: Oh, he wants an upgrade, mate.
2: But he has been good, and that try, to have that vision, James Graham, to be able to do that.
0: Oh,
2: it's a gutsy play for a young halfback.
0: Mate, that's got a lot in it. It's got vision, it's got belief, it's got confidence. You know, right time of the game to try it, but to execute it.
2: Manly, all the work in front of them now. They trail 22 points to 14. Here's Olongi with a nice pass to the Fox. The Fox 20 metres out, stepped back onto that right and came back in off

0: on. The shifting for shifting's sake. They're desperate for
1: a line break.
0: They need to get the ball in the hands of their fast players. But they've got to earn that right.
1: Well, here's one of them now. And now they go to Lehigh Hopewadi. He's over the halfway. Hopewadi, he's got Bullimore inside. Hit Bullimore. 20, 10. Bullimore, try. Oh, I think he might have bounced it.
2: He dropped it.
1: We're going to have a look at it. Did he drop the ball over the line, Ethan Bullimore?
2: Absolutely.
1: He came from 20 metres out. I think he bounced the ball over the line. He does not look confident.
2: No. He drops it before the line.
3: Can we just review the ground and wait for Bullimore, please?
1: So they went down that left-hand side. Having a look at the Harvey Norman replay now.
3: Yeah, we'll find that out.
1: Ethan Bullimore stretching out.
2: Bad grip.
4: Two offensive play leading up to this.
2: Bad grip.
1: Oh, he's short. Ball short. Bounced it short. Yep.
0: Who's that in, Chase?
1: That's Yongi. The number from the fullback.
0: Well, I said that Manly needed to get the ball in the hands of their fast players. They got the ball to Hopewadi. And skins his opposite man.
4: For a seven tackle set.
0: And it's Bullimore in support. Just short. But again, the Parramatta Eels, they can take a lot from this defensively. They keep on turning up, putting numbers in the pitches. Wow.
1: Well, great attempt, but what about the chase from Parramatta? That's been the story of the afternoon, their defence.
0: Yeah,
1: that scramble from the start.
0: I think it's Pezzett on the chase back. I think De Silva was in the picture as well. That is brilliant.
1: Under 6 minutes to play. Parramatta 22, Manly 14. As now, the ball with Williams coming back towards the middle of the field. Garrick looks like he's passed his HIA, so he'll be joining the fray shortly as Walker goes out the back to the left-hand side. Kau Tonga, Russell. Wow. Russell got hit by Saab. And that's a Mac as I'm loving it. Moment. Wowee. A well-played moment, all right. He just pushed in Saab and read it well.
0: Yeah.
1: And bang.
0: That is a great read from Jason Saab. I said about earlier in the piece about Parramatta Eels, they've not gone into their shell. They're passing the ball around. But you've got to be aware that some teams will come out of the line, and Russell there, who just needed to take his medicine. This is going to be an exciting finish, Ben.
1: 22-14.
2: It's been an exciting game of footy.
1: Well, the second half has been very good. Like, it's been much more enjoyable. And this is a short play.
2: And when everybody whinges about the rules, it's allowing teams to express themselves and play their footy. It's not a wrestle. It's not the best wrestling team wins.
1: That's true. Ben Trbojevic with the ball. They bring it to 22 metres out. Parramatta leading 22-14. Now they go to that left-hand side. Brown, Nathan Brown, that is, working through the middle of the field. He gets put on his back. And they're 15 out. To the right they go. Fogarty back inside. That pass looks suspect and flat as Wardell is brought down on the 10-metre line. They'll come to the left. Fogarty comes out the back. Brown, Paseka, turns into a tackle. Pezzett makes a great tackle along with Williams. Last tackle, play the ball. Now it goes across. Crossfield kick, ball up, back to the 20. Poor kick from Fogarty. Really poor way to finish a set.
0: Well, look at this. Yongi sprints back. There's only 3 minutes and 50. Other teams are just slowly walk, waste some time. But Yongi doesn't care. He sensed an opportunity. Bogarty with the poor end of that set, straight into the breadbasket. Give his chasers an opportunity to compete on that football.
2: Was that Manly's most important set?
1: Arguably.
2: How many times did Tommy touch it?
1: He didn't get his hands on the ball once. 22-14, Parramatta over Manly. 3 minutes left to play. Samrani goes forward and takes the ball to the 30-metre line. On this western side of the field. The open side's the left as Walker comes in and goes to Volkman. Volkman dumps one back underneath the Russell. And Russell's brought down. Last tackle. Big play. Now, where do they go? They go to Jonah Pezzett. He just goes high. This time they target. The chase is on. Tommy took it well. And he's brought down 10 metres from home.
0: Yeah, they're getting desperate now, Manly. Very edge.

0: They're looking to get into shape to shift the ball early.
1: Now, Joey Walsh kicks to Lehi Hopewadi. He picks up. He beat one. So, they're trying trick shots at the moment. Felity now in there. Walsh, he's on first receiver, and he's got nowhere to go.
0: They needed some players there in formation, ready to get the shift on. He recognises time is running out.
1: So now Fogarty comes out the back. Yeah. They're out on their feet, Manly, aren't they? They're trying everything. They are gassed. As now Brown goes across to Walsh. Long pass goes to Hopewadi. Hopewadi with a kick played at by Femrani. Sorry, by Kelly.
0: Cut.
1: And that'll go into touch. And that's a Manly ball.
2: Touched and played at are two different things.
1: Yep. So, now Manly. Can they put some points on? They trail by eight at the moment, so two tries.
0: Why is Tom Tabrovic taking that carry?
1: Well, there's no one there, mate.
0: Yeah, but they need him out the back of shape, not taking the...
2: Absolutely.
0: Not doing the simple job. Give that to one of your front rowers to make 10 metres.
1: Now they'll go to the right. It comes out the back. So, Wardell takes the ball closer. Now they come back to that left.
2: This is their last chance.
1: Now it goes to Walsh. Then it goes to Ben Trbojevic. He lets it go. It's picked up by Kelly. Kelly's on the 20. He's on the 30. Velody chasing. Kelly gets down and he's brought down almost on that halfway line. So he'll get up and play the ball here. 1 minute left as Parramatta, they can smell victory. This game is going to be theirs.
0: Again, that set though. Tommy Trbojevic touches the ball once and it is a hit up just on play zero. I don't get that.
1: Leongi with the ball. He goes on that left-hand side. Almost got his nose through.
0: They want to put the icing on the cake here. They want another try here. Parramatta, good on them.
1: Here's Kau Tonga. And this will take them to 6 wins for the season, Parramatta. And they leap ahead of Brisbane. So now, the ball taken nicely by Parramatta. They're 2 metres out on the last tackle. As now they come back. Jonah Pezet kicks a field goal. Why not? Why not? 23 points to 14. They'll wind the clock down.
0: Potential scorer, Garvey.
1: And Parramatta will win this one. I'm not calling it an upset. From the get-go, they absolutely looked like they wanted it more. Parramatta.
0: No, but it's a huge upset.
1: I know, but
2: it is an upset. It's massive. It's massive. When people talk about injuries, Parramatta have had as many as any side. And they come here today. I thought it's been fantastic, actually, to watch them go about their business. They didn't get it all their own way.
1: Parramatta, what about the game management?
2: Parramatta are the worst side for injuries. They've had 115. Storm 98. South. None of those sides have complained. Parramatta are the worst. They've got a young side. And they come up against an informed side. The people were starting to talk about, are they as good as Penrith? Their defence has been outstanding and they scored 23 points against them without their number 7. It's been a great win.
1: Well, they're just waiting for a kicking tee to come out now. So the para chant goes up with 15 seconds left. This is a great victory for the para faithful. Well, you can tell how happy the fans are.
0: Yeah, absolutely, Dobbo. And they should, you know, celebrate hard. It's been a, well, great game from Parramatta. But the story will be about how much learning needs to be done from a Manly perspective.
1: Full time here at Combank Stadium. What a victory to the blue and gold. Old Boys Day, reunion day. And Parramatta win 23 points to 14. From start to finish, the energy and scrambling was there. The icing on the cake came in the second half. And that boy, Jonah Pezet, well, he didn't overplay his hand. He just absolutely managed the game. A great win to Parramatta. 23-14. James Graham, Gordon Tallis. We've seen a good one this afternoon at Combank.
2: It's been outstanding. Loved it. Loved every minute. Sorry, James. It's, mate, really happy for Parramatta. They've been under the pump. It was a great win. It was a great win, and it wasn't all their own way. They're up against it for a while. They were coming off their own line. They were scrambling in defence. But in the end, it was I think it's their greatest victory of the year so far.
0: Yeah, it's hard to go past that, isn't it, Gordon? Like, you look at the way they started the game. They were on the back foot, under the cosh. Manly just couldn't quite get over the line. They turned up and they scrambled. And then, wow, Katonga, that play on the left edge a couple of times was looking very strong. And they deserved this victory here today, the Parramatta Eels. They deserved it. They earned it. They played really well. Dylan Walker with the pass. The pass of the year.
1: Certainly, wasn't it? Just some good football all around. Brent Reid, obviously, a big part of this. He's just going down there. He'll get us somebody very shortly. And he's down there. I think he's got Josh Adokar. Over to you, Brent Reid, who has the Fox.
3: Yeah, Foxy, that was a great win.
4: Yeah, it was, bro. I thought we started the game really well. Stayed in the fight there. They're a big pack. We just had to complete with them and ended up getting the result in the end, bro. It was good.
3: That's the second half in particular. I thought Josh obviously came out after half time and played, sort of took control of the game against that second half, right? Where did that come from?
4: I thought Pez done a great job for us, kicking them into corners. They're catching in good spots. The boys are tearing off, coming out of their own end, and they were kicking from their 20-metre line, bro. So yeah. I've been working on that all year, and it was good to just get the result today, bro.
3: Talk to us about the season, Josh. It's been a frustrating one, right? It's been a frustrating year for you guys. You have a lot of injuries. Things haven't gone well. What's keeping you going at the moment?
4: I think we've got a really close crew. You know, like you said, we've got a lot of injuries at the moment, but we're preparing to win every week. These guys are getting a lot of experience playing first grade every week, and it's we're floating in and out of games, and that's what's hurting us over the last couple of weeks. But today we actually played a full 80 minutes for us, so we've been working that on all year, but hopefully we can build on this, yeah.
2: Give us a wow, Foxy. Give us a wow.
4: Hey, you got it, bro.
2: Wow. I'm good, bro.
4: I love you, bro.
3: That's a good way to end it. Thanks, Fox.
4: Thanks, guys.
5: Yeah, there we have it. Brent Reid.
2: Oh, mate, he is the most infectious player that I've ever been involved with. So good. So good.
1: So, Reedy's just going over to that man, Jonah Pezzett, now. And we'll try and get a quick chat. He's just talking to Joey Walsh. I'll let you go. Brent Reid down with Jonah Pezzett.
3: Yeah, Jonah, it's been a frustrating year for you, but that must be really sweet, mate.
6: Yeah, no, that's unreal. To come out on All Boys Day, I've been out a long time, so to come out and for the boys to dish that up was, yeah, that was unreal.
3: Talk to us about the frustration. You've obviously had the hamstring problems, which have held you back all year, I guess. How tough's that been?
6: Yeah, it's been really tough for myself and the club as well. They've stuck behind me and wanted me to get better, and I was ready to go a few weeks ago, and then just a little mishap at training and it went again, and then had to just get back on the bike and keep going. And club's been unreal with it, sticking by me and coming out today, Moe out. The boys give me a lot of confidence just to go out there and steer them around and kick well, and yeah, it's been good.
3: I was going to say, what obviously come up with a huge play in the second half. What went through your head there with a little kick and obviously then got to the ball first to score?
6: Yeah. Tom does a lot of work for them in the line and sorting out their numbers, and I just saw a bit of space, and in our system you just back yourself to do what you want. We got lots of freaky players on our outside, like Brian Kelly and that, and I kicked and thought Geordie was going to chase, to be honest, and I just ended up in the right spot, so it's cool just to pop up there and get a special one and do the arrow solo as well. Obviously shout out to Jai, his family and the whole footy community and everyone going through that. That's it's not a great time for rugby league, but it's unreal that everyone's getting behind him.
3: John, you've got, what, 8-9 games left in this jersey. What do you want to achieve in the next couple of months?
6: Wins. I think anything I can do to help this club win, I come here to provide wins, and I've been out for 13 weeks or something and we've had a shitload of injuries, and I just want to help this club get back to where they belong and help repay the faith that blokes like Rosie, Moe, Buckets, blokes like that have put in me, and just go out there and repay them for the time they've put into me this year. And yeah.
3: Cool. Thanks, mate. Well done.
6: Thank you.
1: Well done, Brent Reid, and well done, Jonah Pezzett. And he was very good this afternoon. And exactly. And if Parramatta play like that, they will get more wins before the season's out. Like, and I mean,
2: well, they're still learning to play like that, Dobbo. Yeah. Like they're young, and sometimes, you know, you got to learn to be tough and resilient and all that. And they're learning to be first graders and what it takes. Talent gets you here. But the hard work, yep, you know, gets you the rest of the way. And I think that's what they're learning to do.
5: Yeah, I tend to agree with you. And Jason Riles, he'd be very happy. That's, as you said, their best win of the season. And it was a gutsy one. For Manly, on the other hand, they'll be disappointed because that makes their task to get into the top four just that little bit harder. They're at the bottom end of that eight. Now, still a lot of football left, but they wouldn't want to be putting those kind of performances like that all the time. And they missed Luke Brooks tonight. They missed his kicking game big time, and they're going to have to address that. We've got a very big game coming up next, Gordy and Jammer, just quickly. Newcastle taking on the Dolphins. Who do you like in that one?
7: Dolphins for me.
5: Dolphins. Yeah. Gordon, do you like the Dolphins? Do you like the Dolphins in that one?
2: I do, but no Katoa, no Tapuafido, no Flegler.
5: Yeah.
2: There's a fair few out for the Dolphins.
5: Yeah.
2: Do you know what? It's on a knife's edge. But there's no Ponga, right? And no Best for the Knights. I'm going to go to the Dolphins.
5: All right. Well, we're going to leave Combank Stadium. Parramatta 23-14. Over to the next game. It's Triple M Rocks the Footy.
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5: Picked up by Pezzett. Grab a kick. One-on-one. Jonah Pezzett scores a great try. Individual brilliance from Jonah Pezzett. A little grab a kick. A regather. Parramatta lead.
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13: Central Coast's average unleaded price today is around $1.72 a litre, while some servos are selling it as low as $1.60. The average for diesel sits around $1.89. 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
17: Welcome to McDonald Jones Stadium, the culmination of round 18. One of these two teams, the Dolphins and the Knights, going to finish in the top four at the end of this round. My name is Elliot Lovejoy. With me this afternoon, 400 plus games of NRL experience? First up, Ryan Girdler, good afternoon.
18: Hey, Elliot. Hello, everyone. Yeah, exciting afternoon, isn't it? Really good conditions at Newcastle. And even though we're in the origin period, we've got two sides that have got a fair bit of depth. And that's been, I guess, the story of the season for both of these sides. You know, when they've had players injured, they've had players and key elements to their side not available, they've found a way. And two sides in great form. What are the Dolphins have won eight in a row or whatever it may be, looking for nine, and I think the Knights have won four out of their last five. But the Knights with a great record, Elliot, against the Dolphins, won their last five, and they'll be looking to, in front of what will be a decent crowd, put in another good performance today.
17: Well, Gerds, we want to thank Billy Slater for releasing this man to us for a couple of hours.
18: Yeah.
17: Straight from Origin Camp, Benny T.O., hello.
19: Yeah, how are you guys? Yeah, sometimes it's nice to just jump out of camp and get a little bit of excitement here calling a game with you guys, but as Gerd said, like, they're two teams that are in great form at the moment. You know, probably didn't expect this type of form from Newcastle at the start of the season, but I definitely saw the talent and the depth in this Dolphins side, and they're going great.
17: For the Dolphins, Benny, the Red Bull keys to success, if they're to get it done this afternoon, what goes right for them?
19: Oh, look, I think Cody Nikorima is one of the senior players and senior players in the spine. He's got a big job. Look, he's got Brad Schneider there in the halves with him, and he's not a young guy, so he knows what he's doing. But just with you know, Katoa being out, I think he's got to take control and make sure they try and continue to play the brand of footy that's brought them a lot of success.
17: And Gerds, for the Knights, their Red Bull keys to success if they're to continue this streak at home.
18: I think, Elliot, they've got to meet him in the middle. Obviously, those key playmakers are important. Dylan Brown in great form, Sharp going back to fullback. But the forwards concern me for the Dolphins today. It's a big, aggressive, experienced pack, especially on the edges. Lemuelu, Finnef, they're in good form as well, and Noel. So I think the Knights, if they can hold them in the middle today, I think they'll be able to find a way to get away with the 2 points.
17: Red Bull gives you wings, and Triple M gives you the best game day insight together. We bring you the keys to success, your ultimate pre-game ritual for every NRL round. I tell you what, the great Shane Webke would be jumping out of his skin. Not that he shows a lot of emotion. Two props, two captains this afternoon. Saifidi leading the Knights, and Big Baldy himself, Felice Kofusi, will be leading the Dolphins. Tommy Gilbert's actually the man in the sheds laying down the law as we speak. A tip before the two teams come out. Benny Teo, I think all the markets had this pretty much 50-50 split this game.
19: Yeah, I'm going to go with the Dolphins. I think, as you said, they got a lot of depth in there. They're on a bit of a momentum wave at the moment, so I'm jumping on the fins.
17: Good.
18: Yeah, it's a tough one, Elliot. I'm going to go, I think, on the back of Katoa being out. I think Schneider, you know, is very competent, but, gee, he's a big missing piece to their puzzle, the Dolphins. So I'm going to go with the Knights today.
17: Certainly a big cog. No Origin stars, but as you both mentioned, a lot of depth across both clubs in 2026. Happy clubs in 2026 as well. We see smiling shots of Justin Holbrook. Wasn't necessarily the same 12 months ago for the Knights. McDonald Jones Stadium, 14 degrees, a little bit of rain, drizzle throughout the day. We're hoping that holds off. The ponchos are out and about, though, and we should be set for an absolute corker. The Dolphins aren't far away from making their way out as the rain just starts to come down again at McDonald Jones Stadium. Of course, State of Origin will have all your action for that too on Triple M come Wednesday night. Dan Ganane calling that game on return. I think he's been at the FIFA World Cup having the time of his life.
18: Yeah, but over there and in the casinos. And yeah, playing a little bit of poker, Dan.
17: Shocks me none. The Dolphins are heading out onto McDonald Jones Stadium. They are led out by Felice Kofusi. They line up like this. At the back, Trey Fuller, the wingers, Asako and Tevita Nefahu, the centre pairing, Jake Averillo and Herbie Farnworth, the halves, Cody Nicarima, no Katoa, so Brad Schneider in the seven. Felice Kofusi up front with Frankie Molo, Marshall King, the hooker, the back row is Lemuelu, Finney Puyaki, Morgan Knowles locks the scrum, a bench of Donoghue, Gilbert, Ponyu, Sua, Finney Anganafo, and Sam Elliott. Potentially in line for an NRL debut this afternoon if he can get out onto the field. And it'll be the Newcastle Knights, the home side, this afternoon. As you said, it's 4th v 6. One of these two teams will finish inside the top four at the end of this game. And Jacob Saifidi leading out the Newcastle Knights, their skipper. And this afternoon, they look like this. Obviously, Ponga in Origin camp, so Fletcher Sharp has moved to fullback. The wingers, Dom Young and Greg Marju, both been on fire throughout 2026. Dane Gagai off to the Bronx next year. Still a Newcastle Knight for now. Fletcher Hunt, the other centre. The halves pairing, Sander Smith, Dylan Brown. Front row is Jacob Saifidi. Cody Hopwood gets a start. Trey Mooney, a calf strain, not long before the game, so he's out of this match. Phoenix Crossland, the hooker. The back row is Dylan Lucas, McEwen. Matt Croker locks the scrum. The bench is Harrison Graham, Frizzell, Cairns, Crouch, Manu Leilua, and Kyle McCarthy as well. Our referee this afternoon is Wyatt Raymond. So, Dolphins from you, Benny Teo. Gertz, did I'm you actually make a decision?
18: Okay, yeah,
17: you,
18: I'm on the night.
17: You took the night.
18: I'm on the hometown, boys. And, yeah, big crowd there considering you spoke about the conditions, but they've turned out. And interesting that you said in the lead-in too, Elliot, like, they are happy clubs, aren't they, at the moment? It's great to see, you know, Newcastle Knights, you know, it's
17: smiling, having fun again.
18: It's amazing. So, Justin Holbrook doing a great job.
17: Underway, Knights kick us off. It will be the Dolphins running right to left on your radio dial. And the rain is teeming down at Mac Jones Stadium. Saifidi goes whack on Frank Molo to start this game. Lemuelu, with the second carry, is driven back by 3 Knights defenders. Just short of his own 20 on the second tackle. Marshall King to dummy half. Kofusi going nowhere. Line speed good to start from Newcastle. Third tackle, still on their own 20, are the Dolphins. Finney Fuiaki, a taste of origin in game 2. Left out for the decider. And he'll play the ball just in front of his own 30 on the fourth. Good run, Trey Fuller. Picks up a handy 12 metres over the 40-metre line. Last tackle, Dolphins. Schneider will be the kicker. Goes to the air. And Fletcher Sharp makes his way across to the far wing. Has support inside, but he goes himself. So, safe set from the Dolphins to start. As you said, conditions not ideal at the moment in Newcastle. And Marju will take the second carry of this one. For Ream Hotwater, for McDonald's, Triple M Rock in the footy, Benny Teo, Ryan Girdler, Elliot Lovejoy with you today. Knights, Dolphins, we're just underway. And Lucas, another one left out of the decider in the origin period. He'll play the ball on his 40-metre line. That's the third tackle, Dylan Brown, after two passes wide. He gets one on to Cody Hopwood, that's the fourth. Centre field other Knights, just over the 40-metre line. Brown, looking short, plays that way, and it's Jermaine McEwen. He'll finish this set into Dolphins territory. They'll kick from just in front of the halfway line, Newcastle. Dylan Brown down the short side, goes to the air, testing this breeze. It's a strong one at the back of the Dolphins. I think that's come off a Dolphin. It has. High on Newcastle and six again. They're inside the 20-metre line now. And Knights, an opportunity to attack. Sandon Smith back underneath the Saifidi. He'll settle 12 metres out from the line, just to the right side of the uprights. Crossland looks left, heads that way. Sandon Smith playing short, Hopwood. And he's taken down. Good tackle from Fini Fuiaki around the legs. Third tackle, 5 metres out. Short ball. Oh, it's dreadful. Croker and Crossland not on the same page. The Dolphins escape. It stays nil all after an error from Newcastle, Bentio.
19: Yeah, really poor error there. It was just only play three, and they got the six again there. It was a nice bomb they put up. Trey Fuller didn't want any barber. He let it bounce, come off a Dolphins play, and I thought they were really starting to set up their attack, getting to certain points. But, yeah, just it's a slippery ball at the moment and just a poor pass there from dummy half.
17: It'll be interesting to see conditions playing a part. Two teams that love to spread the footy, but with the rain and a really stiff breeze at the back of the Dolphins to start this first half, some handling errors maybe. Out and about. Felice Kaufusi, the skipper today for the Dolphins, over the halfway line. Last tackle, their centre field through Schneider. He'll go to the air once more, testing Marju. And Gregory camps underneath it. And he'll take the ball just over his own 10-metre line. Nil all is the score on the Triple M Beacon Trade scoreboard, Ryan Girdler.
18: You can just see the breeze at the back there at the Dolphins. They need to be really careful with their kicks, especially, getting them over the dead ball line and handing Newcastle seven tackle sets. But so far, it's been a pretty even start, that one error from Newcastle, with both sides full of energy, running well and defending as they should early on in this contest.
17: Ryan Girdler, Ben Teo with your Triple M Seabus Super expert comments. Seabus Super, build your something the smart way. As it's Newcastle with the footy over the halfway line, Dylan Lucas pokes his nose through. Eventually taken down. This is the last. Crossland looks to his right. That's where he'll find Sandon Smith. He goes to the air again. Not a lot of height, but probably because of that breeze, they're just trying to push it for as much distance as they can, Newcastle. And Trey Fuller's just ahead of his own 20-metre line. Ben Teo, you can see it's playing havoc with the kickers' minds already, that wind.
19: Yeah, he didn't really get as much purchase on that kick also, because Morgan Knowles just getting out from marker there and putting a lot of pressure on him. But, yeah, at the moment, Trey Fuller's getting a lot of work and they're making sure they get around him on the kick chase again. As Gerd said, it's pretty evenly matched. They're just going to have to get to a kick here, the Dolphins, and really ramp up their defence.
17: Nil all on the Triple M Beacon Trade scoreboard. Knights, Dolphins in Newcastle this one. The rain has eased off just a little bit, and the Dolphins over the halfway line. So a lot of footy played at the centre of the field to start. Last tackle means Schneider goes to the air. Breeze aids him a little bit. Underneath it was Fletcher Hunt. Jeez, it wasn't convincing. From the homemade mullet, but he managed to take it okay in the end. 5 minutes gone, still nil all. Knights, Dolphins, it's Marju trying to work out of trouble. Sandon Smith, the dummy half for Newcastle. And Hunt will take another carry in this set. Told him and Fletcher Sharp both cut their own mullets. In the nicest possible way, it does show.
5: Is that right?
17: Yeah. Homemade, save money. No money, it just cuts. Newcastle with the footy just inside their own 40 on the fourth tackle. Hopwood's been busy early, and that's his third carry of this one towards the halfway line on the last. He'll play it, and Crossland to Brown will kick again for that corner. And Tavita Nafahu settles underneath it, looks up in front of him, sees a red and blue wall. I think he's claiming high contact. No call, though. Triple M Beacon Trade scoreboard. Nil all, 6 minutes gone in this one.
19: Yeah, just noticing the surface at the moment, very slippery. Seeing a lot of players trying to get their footing and just their feet slipping out from underneath them. And probably a really good opportunity in these conditions to really get underneath the tackle and take some yards off them. But at the moment here, they're just going tit for tat, sort of seeing who's going to make that first error off these kicks.
17: That's Benny Teo for Bob Jane Team Arts. It's the Dolphins with the ball through Trey Fuller now. Looking to shift early. It's a good tackle, Dylan Brown. With help from Gagai over the top. Last tackle. Again, another set finishes on the halfway line. And Cody Nikarima goes to the air. Fletcher Sharp moves towards the ball. And he's just stayed in the field of play. Ryan Girdler, nil all after 7 minutes. I don't think we expected an arm wrestle to start this game.
18: Yeah, well, they're two sides, and the reason they're having success, Elliot, in this part of the season is because they do the little things right, and you can just see it with the start to this game. You know, the kick pressure's great, the kick chase is good, the line's square, so there's not a lot of room for the opposition to get an advantage, because both of these sides have started with a lot of energy, and they're doing all the fundamentals right. So Newcastle now with a little attack, little shift down the left-hand side, but two quality sides. It's a great contest.
17: It certainly is. As we mentioned, at the end of this round, one of these two teams will be in the top four, the other one sitting in six. Going to the air, Newcastle on the last. Fletcher Hunt manages to take it. He flicks the ball back. I thought forward was the call, Ben Teo. Geez, he's an aerial threat, is the left centre for Newcastle.
19: Yeah, he's a tall thing. He just got down there to compete on this kick, and he actually got up nice and high over Jermaine Asako, who was probably in a more defensive position there, stayed on the ground, didn't get up at all, but he just couldn't get that pass away there on the last. And
18: that's a warning shot though, Benny, isn't it?
19: Yeah, it is.
18: Yeah. They're gonna attack the football. We know that obviously Sharp does it, and now that Hunt does it as well. So those Fletchers in the air, they're gonna be causing some trouble here this afternoon.
17: Certainly are. Both Fletchers looking dangerous for Newcastle. Triple M Beacon Trade scoreboard. It is nil all. Knights, Dolphins. 8 minutes gone in this contest. And both teams have settled into it nicely. No Origin stars, but certainly high-quality footy. Earlier game, it was Parramatta, 23-14. What an upset that was. Jonah Pezzett, outstanding on return. Last tackle, Dolphins. Again from the halfway line, they will kick through Schneider. To the air, to the corner, it's going to bounce. Dangerous. But no harm, no foul. It finds touch. Newcastle will start their set from the 10-metre line.
19: Yeah, that was a dodgy one there to let bounce, because it was close to the sideline there, and Fletcher Sharp just didn't want to really attack it. As I said, slippery conditions there, probably worried about slipping over the sideline. But again, if I'm trying to describe this game to the viewers, this is just two really good teams getting through their sets, putting up kicks and trying to get down and contest, really trying to force that area to try and get some territory. But no one really throwing anything expansive, really, outside of two passes in attack.
17: Well, Newcastle
18: lost after held. So, yeah, right. They're gonna, yeah, they've come up with the error. They were just talking about the error earlier, and Gagai, probably the most experienced player on the field, has just come up with a fundamental unforced error, unfortunately, and that'll hand the Dolphins probably the first real good of field position for the afternoon.
17: Newcastle, the first team to blink, as you mentioned, Dane Gagai. Pretty simple error, but in these conditions, not hard, not easy, I should say, to hold onto the footy. Fareem Hotwater for McDonald's. Triple M rocking the footy. Ben Teo, Ryan Girdler, Elliot Lovejoy with you this afternoon. And the Dolphins do have their first attacking opportunity. Set up on the 20-metre line. They spread off the scrum. Fuller coming down this left wing. Nafahu wanted space. Cuts back inside. He saw all about 7 foot of Dom Young and said, nope, went to ground. First tackle, Dolphins. They got an open side to the right through Nikarima. Uses Lemuelu on the short ball, and he's wrapped up well by Croker, Crossland, and McEwen over the top. Second tackle, Dolphins. Still an open right. They head that way. 10 metres from the line. Noel shows, goes, and he's 5 metres out from the try line, directly in front. Marshall King looks to his right side. Played short. Schneider knocked on Dolphins. Play on Newcastle. Knock on Newcastle, I think, is going to be
7: really
17: the call.
7: Knock on the pass, guys.
17: A touch in there from the pass.
19: Yeah. It just looked like he was trying to complete the tackle there. Newcastle are going to challenge this, so it happened so fast. I'm not sure, actually.
18: He went deep into the line. Snyder and was just looking for a short runner, lead runner. I thought he was going to play out the back. There was a really good ruck speed generated from Knowles on the play before. I thought there was a good opportunity to give it to Fuller out the back, but Schneider decided to go short to his edge back rower on that side. I think it's Finney Kuiaki.
19: Yeah, it's Sandon Smith.
7: See this point here, Sandon Smith affecting a tackle on the Dolphins play before possessions game.
18: Yeah, and Smith comes successful. In and makes contact with the ball runner at the same time as he receives it, unfortunately.
7: So it's a successful challenge, but the penalty is now against you because he makes early contact.
10: So successful challenge.
18: Work that one out.
10: Worst result for Newcastle. Like, so the Triple M Harvey Norman captain's challenge. Yeah, by the way, I don't know.
19: And that's very, like, that's split second stuff.
18: Yeah, that's, we're slowing it down there. You've got a guy that's 78 kilos versus a guy that's 110 kilos and he's meant to wait until he's over the try line before he can tackle him.
10: The Dolphins have and go, at least. We're not getting a penalty goal from it. Frank Molo's a metre from the sticks right in front. Marshall King looking left, coming that way to Schneider, back underneath Lemuelu. And the former Cowboy powers his way towards the line, eventually taken to the ground. Second tackle. 5 metres in from this near touchline. They're coming to the right. Nikarima playing out the back to Knowles. Knowles will go himself. And 13 on 13, that's lock on lock. Croker takes him down. Marshall King clanks short. Frankie Molo's inches from the line. And he'll play it on the fourth, right in front of the left upright. Marshall King looks right, heads that way after cutting out two. Schneider out the back again to Avrillo. And Fletcher Hunt hangs on to him like a suckerfish. That's the last tackle. 2 metres from the line on the right touchline. Poor service to Schneider. Going to the air, centre field. Farnworth leaps, knocks on for mine. Newcastle clean up. That was a dog's breakfast on the Triple M Beacon Trade scoreboard. Nil all after 11 and a half minutes.
18: You know what it was, Elliot? It was fantastic connected defence by a side that have really got a lot of faith in their systems. And they got tested. They got challenged on a couple of different occasions, but especially on the edges, they were patient. It was a great tackle from Hunt on Avarillo out there. Just to wait, save, you know, he didn't come in. There was opportunities for him to make a bad decision. And they stayed connected and did a great job there the Knights as they attacked down the right edge.
10: Ryan Girdler, Ben Teo with our Triple M Seabus Super Expert comments this afternoon. Nil all is the score. Dolphins Knights after 12 minutes. Gagai the man tackled on the fourth. And Cody Hopwood is impressed in his first NRL start this afternoon. Over the halfway line, last tackle means Dylan Brown once again goes to the air, going for distance. And Trey Fuller looks up again, sees that red and blue wall in front of him. Geez, their kick chase, Ben Teo, Newcastle's been good to start this.
19: Oh, they would have done their homework on little Trey Fuller. Like, as I said, he's a small guy, but he's very powerful. You leave any gaps in your kick chase line, he's going to make you pay. So they're doing a great job of kicking, knowing when to maybe slow down a bit and just get their boys together and make sure they handle them as a group.
10: Fletcher Hunt is an energizer bunny, shooting out of the line for the Knights there, making another tackle. Ooh. Jacob Saifidi. Yeah, he's down in back play. We'll keep an eye on him. Marshall King gets an offload away. In the meantime, Jacob Saifidi's no good. He can hardly walk. Farnworth, after a scrappy pass out the back, this is the fourth tackle for the Dolphins. They're short of their own 40-metre line. And that's the last. Now it's Farnworth holding a leg. He's unhappy. So we got Jacob Saifidi that has just gotten back to the Knights' defensive line. And Ryan Girdler, Farnworth is now struggling.
18: Yeah, Saifidi's made his way over to the opposite touchline, and he's off now. So it was either, could have been a hamstring knee.
19: Looked like a hamstring.
18: But he comes sort of out of contact and then end up just staying on the ground. Herbie, it just looks like a cramp or just something. He's got a fair few muscles on his legs, Herbie, so he's probably just stretched something there. But the concern for Newcastle is the fact that their skipper for the day and their leader in the middle is of what is already an inexperienced pack has now left the field.
10: Yeah, well, they brought Tyson Frizzell on, so a bit of experience comes out there for him, but certainly a big loss. Jacob Saifidi, an Origin and Fiji representative as well, you would think plays no more part in this game. Greg Marju has the ball for Newcastle. They're working out of their own end. Triple M Beacon Trade scoreboard. Still nil all, Knights Dolphins after 14 minutes in this game. McEwen. He'll play the ball. Crossland going short. Dylan Brown running, which is always a good sign. And that's the fourth tackle. Farnworth is still trying to steal the ball. 10 seconds after the call held. Gagai to dummy half. Croker ball playing. Frizzell at the back. Smith out to Fletcher Sharp. And good defence on this occasion from the Dolphins. Sharp picks up a few post-contact metres. That's the last. So on the 40-metre line of the Dolphins are the Knights. Sandon Smith runs a little while, dinks a kick. It's got to be set down to Trey Fuller, who's met and tackled well. Geez, Dylan Brown, if he's not the best defensive half in the comp, Bentiho, he's right up there.
19: Yeah, again, though, it was just, as you said, a little dink. They're trying to get some more height on that kick. Sandon Smith wanting to get it nice and high. But that kick pressure coming from Marker at the Dolphins really rushed his kick along, which is giving Trey Fuller a lot of time to really eat these kicks up before anyone gets down to contest.
10: On the Triple M Choice Hotel stats, possession pretty even to start this one, 50-50 split. In fact, as we speak, the Dolphins working out of trouble. Fourth tackle, playing short and we'll say flat from Schneider to Fini Fuliaki. Over the halfway line, they'll play it on the last. Marshall King looking to his left. He's actually going to go to his short side to the right. Schneider to the air once more. Fletcher Sharp comes forward, takes it safely, and runs behind his man. No harm done. And it stays nil after 15 minutes. Girds.
18: Yeah, it's another really good set there defensively from the Knights. But I probably think, Elliot, that the Dolphins are sort of winning the field position sort of battle at the moment. They're spending more time sort of defending in the Knights half as we see them now shift to Dom, Big Dom Young on that right side. And we know that they can score long range tries. They need to be careful of that, the Dolphins, but you can just see the Knights now know that they need to start sort of playing with a little bit more expansive attitude to be able to sort of break down this defence of the Dolphins, which has been so solid.
10: Well, they've done that through Dan Gagai, and they're in good position here. 30 metres out from the Dolphins' line. Dylan Lucas goes for a hole. Lucas, 10 metres from the line, won't be stopped. And just like that, a simple play back underneath. The left-back rower for Newcastle breaks this game open. It's 4-0 Knights with a kick to come.
19: Yeah, great try there from Dylan Lucas. He's one player that I thought of before this game. He's got a lot to prove. And it was just a nice little block play and a nice little drop from Fletcher Sharp. He sort of dragged the defensive line across with him. And, yeah, it's a simple drop play, but the gap really opened up. But he still had a fair bit of work to do. Came towards Trey Fuller at fullback and just put on the big right foot step. Trey Fuller slipped over. And off he goes, and he's one of these back rowers with a lot of speed. So I think it was just a real overchase there. I think it was Fini Fuliaki there.
18: Yeah, and it was the work of Smith to go deep into the line there, and Kafusi just came out and committed. And as soon as he committed, that left that little bit of space. And I know he's an edge back rower, but he's played a fair bit out wide. And this guy, young Lucas, when he gets in the clear, he's got great feet, he's got great acceleration, and he's strong. And by the time he got to Fuller was no chance. And I think he scored 6 or 7 tries in the last 6 or 7 games. So he's certainly in form and he opens up. And again, we spoke about Newcastle just changing their attack a little bit. They shifted out of their own end to the right out of yardage. They were able to get Dom Young a little bit of open space. He generated quick play of the ball. They went back into the middle of the field there with Gagai. Again, outside backs just troubling the middle there, the Dolphins. And then that set up that play on the back of a couple of really quick play of the ball. So risk versus reward, and that time they got the spoils.
10: Dylan Lucas now scored in 4 consecutive games, and he gets the scoring in this one underway. It took almost 18 minutes, but the Knights hit the front. It'll be Sandon Smith with the conversions today. Of course, Ponga in Origin camp. We've got him at 88% on the Pertec kick predictor. He's about 6 metres to the left side of the upright. Moves in, shouldn't have any trouble, and doesn't. Extends the lead. So the Knights, they lead 6-0 on this one as Triple M rocks the footy.
11: The best teams build. They make smart choices. And honestly, your future's not that different. We all have our own idea of what our something looks like down the track. But it won't just happen. You'll need to make smart decisions along the way. Cbus Super. Build your something.
19: Yeah, it's been great so far. Like 20 minutes into this game, we've sort of seen the arm wrestle and both teams not blinking, just getting through their sets and putting up their kick. But just like really that influence there of the outside backs of Newcastle, just coming in, understanding that there's probably a fair bit of fatigue in the forwards of the Knights. So get in, do some work, get some yards and get them in a good field position. And finally, we've got a try.
10: Bentiho, Ryan Girdler with our Triple M Cbus Super Expert comments tonight. My name's Elliot Lovejoy. It is Newcastle that leads 6-0 on the Triple M Beacon Trade scoreboard. 18 minutes gone in the first half. We had a fair bit of rain to start. It subsided just a little bit. And injury news to start this one. Jacob Saifidi Looks like a hamstring. We're not going to see him again this afternoon for the Knights. Marju, geez, he's a strong carrier of the footy. And he makes a wonderful carry. Tyson Frizzell has just dropped it cold. An absolute soda in front of him. After points, Gerds, the Knights didn't want that, an error in their own end.
18: Yeah, look, we can keep banging on about, you know, the conditions, but that one from Tyson, he just looked up at the last moment there. Knowles was in front of him, and he knows that's the last thing they needed on the back of some points, and just hand the football back to the Dolphins about 25 metres out.
19: It's one of those ones, you know, I was watching them just after they scored the try, and Tyson Brazell, he's the experienced player, brings the team, and it looked like he was saying, hey, boys, let's get,
18: yeah, let's get through our
19: set. Let's get through our kick.
18: Follow me.
10: Yeah. Avrilo off the scrum, gets rid of Fletcher Hunt once, but Hunt comes again, makes a tackle. That's the first for the Dolphins. They got a chance to hit back, trailing 6-0. The Redcliffe-based outfit, and Finny Fuiaki backs his way towards the Knights' line. They're 17 metres away, almost centre field through Knowles. Knowles out the back to Schneider. Nikarima now has options to his left. Goes and cuts out to Nefahu, but Newcastle number up well. And Tevita is wrapped up, driven back. And they're 12 metres from the line now. Third tackle, Dolphins attacking through Schneider. Back underneath Lemuelu. And again, three Knights in the tackle, defending stoutly in Newcastle. That's the fourth. Open side to the right for Marshall King. He goes that way. Knowles at first receiver. Dummies goes himself. That's the last. 4 metres from the line, right in front, other Dolphins. Last tackle to Schneider. He'll go to the air. Marju and Zarko. Zarko takes it, and then he continues running to Merriweather. He's running to touch, and then some. It'll be a changeover. He could not stop his momentum.
19: Yeah, he was coming in there strong. Nice kick there from Schneider. Probably just a little bit too much on it. And Zarko, as you said, he was flying through the air there.
10: He's still running.
19: Just loving what they're doing at the moment, the Dolphins through the middle of the field. Morgan Knowles sort of taking control. He's sort of playing that role that Maxi Plath has been doing with a lot of the block shapes, dropping off forwards, and a couple of opportunities there where he was under pressure and he just held the footy. So great work from Morgan Knowles. I know he's an experienced player over in the Super League, but doing a great job in the middle.
10: Dylan Lucas it is for the Knights as they try and work out of trouble. Confirmed hamstring for Jacob Saifidi, iced and out of this game. You'd think numerous weeks he'll be gone for the Knights. A big loss to their pack. Held the call. Fletcher Sharp trying to push an offload. He'll play it though. Just inside Dolphins territory. Fourth tackle. Centre field the Knights through Croker. And he'll just go himself. Much improved 2026 is the footballer Matt Croker. On the last, he'll play at 32 out from the Dolphins' line. Sandon Smith a chance to go to the air. Hunt a chance to compete. He won't. It bounces. No one wants it. Tap back from the Knights. Lucas gets a grubber through. Not a bad one. Cleaned up Nikarima. And about an inch from his line, he'll play the ball. 6-0 Knights over the Dolphins. 19 to go first half.
18: Yeah, he needs to start attacking those footballs, Trey Fuller. We know how good he is with ball in hand, but you got a couple of big outside backs here for the Knights who are now sniffing some blood in the water.
19: Yeah.
18: They know that Trey Fuller's not competing for them, and that one just actually bounced. So they need to be really careful there, the Dolphins. You know, you can give away some really easy points by, you know, not competing for those kicks. It's a really tight contest, and I'd hate for the game to be decided by someone just allowing the ball to bounce.
10: Well, it's a terrific defensive set from the Knights. Keep the Dolphins inside their 30, but they're going to spread the ball. Nefahu gets it on the wing. He chips, chases, reminiscent of Jared Hayne all those years ago down the left wing for New South Wales. This one, unfortunately, for the Dolphins, into touch. Good signs from the Dolphins, though, that they were trapped well inside their territory, Benny Teo, but happy to show their hand a little bit and spread the footy.
19: Yeah, I think everyone's settling into this game now and trying to be a bit more expansive. That time, out of yardage here, just Cody Nikarima going down his left-hand side, throwing a cutout ball to Herbie Farnworth, and then it was a nice drawn pass. Now Fahu went for the chip and chase over his winger. Obviously just put a bit too much on that and went out on the full. But again, looking to move the footy now. I think everyone's wanting to play some entertaining footy.
10: Guys, do you have a chip and chase in your arsenal back in the day?
18: Yeah, not really. More of a kind of grubber. I'd put in a little grubber every now and again, but not so much the chip and chase.
10: Frizzell plays the ball for the Knights. Third tackle. They're inside Dolphins territory. Sandon Smith carrying the footy on this occasion. That's the fourth. Moving quickly now, the Knights. Brown at the back to Fletcher Sharp. He's halfway through a hole. Wants support. Eventually wrapped up by Knowles and Corfusi. Last tackle Newcastle, 20 metres out from the Dolphins' line. Chance to go to the air through Brown. They do that, targeting Dom Young. He leads. Knocked on, I think, from the Dolphins.
16: Knocked on in the in-goal from Dolphins, goal line.
19: I rate that there. I rate that there from Young, Tavita, Nalfahu. Like, you know, he's sitting in the in-goal. He's got 6'3", big dreadlocks, Dom Young coming down towards them. He's great in the air. And as we were saying about Trey Foyer just earlier, just getting up in the air, making it a competition, having that impact, like that's really what stops Dom Young from scoring a try there.
18: There's points coming. There's points coming through these kicks. You can just see now, you know, as soon as they get down there, as soon as they get in good field position, the Knights, they're going to the air. The Dolphins, you know, you spoke about Nafahu. He's not a big man. You've got Fuller at the back. So they need to make sure that they're getting some support around him, especially with Farmworth. Great work from Nick Arum there to identify he was in trouble and just come and jump on the footy, but there's going to be more of that coming.
10: Well, for the purists of rugby league, the Dolphins have gone long from the dropout. Knights returning it back to the 30-metre line, though, so they're set up well to extend their lead. 6-0, Newcastle lead the Dolphins after 24 minutes in this first half. Sandon Smith's at first receiver inside the 20-metre line. Smith... They get a ball to McEwen, and he's 8 metres from the line. Cutting back inside, wanting six again, getting at the Knights. They attack out to the left now. Sandon Smith brings Frizzell back underneath. Good one-on-one tackle, Marshall King. Gilbert on the field now for the Dolphins as well. 5 metres from the line, the Knights. They shift the play back to the left through Brown. Smith wants options. He finds one in Dylan Lucas, the try scorer from earlier. And he's 5 metres away from the Redcliffe line. Second tackle, Knights coming back to this open right. Sandon Smith playing out the back to Brown, the ball just in front of him. He taps it backwards apparently. Fletcher Sharp cleans up and it breaks down for Newcastle. Third tackle, still in the attack though, through Crossland. Brown wanted Hopwood underneath, eventually he found his way and Cody will play it on the fourth tackle. 5 metres from the line, heading right now. Sandon Smith out the back. Gagai has support. Dom Young for the line. No, flicks it back inside. Fletcher Sharp. It was good scrambling defence from the Dolphins. Knights still staying alive with the footy. Sandon Smith back inside to Gagai. Gagai just hung on to by Frankie Molo. Last tackle. Centre of the field, Knights heading to the left. Brown, Grubber chasing. Great work, Trey Fuller. He cleans up. The Dolphins survive. It stays 6-0 in this contest.
19: Well, a nice clean up there from Trey Fuller, but he needed to come up with that play because the middles for the Dolphins are absolutely spent. And Newcastle doing a great job of moving the footy from edge to edge, but as soon as they get an offload, they just go two past all the way back to the middle of the field. So the middles for the Dolphins have had to be moving a lot in defence, and they're cooked at the moment.
10: For Remot Water, for McDonald's, Triple M rocking the footy today. Ryan Girdler, Ben Teo, my name's Elliot Lovejoy. And we got a good one in Newcastle. The Knights up by a converted try, 6-0, 14 minutes to go first half. The Dolphins will kick on the last inside their own territory. Taken by Marju on his own 20-metre line. And the brick from Newcastle play it on the first. So you mentioned field position earlier, Gerds. Yep. Knights are just starting to get on the front foot with that.
18: Yeah, they certainly are. They seem to be getting a lot more attacking kicks away, don't they? And Benny just spoke about the fatigue in the middle. We see Tommy Gilmert's come on now. You'll see some changes for the Dolphins because of this little rush of possession that the Knights have had and the way that they're using the football. A little bit more expansive and then coming back through the middle. It's working well.
10: Croker ball playing on this occasion. Frizzell throws a no-look.
19: Oh, my God.
10: Stupid pass out the back. It's got to be said. The Knights burn an opportunity. And now Avarillo turns defence into attack. Ben Teo quickly sum up the offload from Frizz.
19: Well, it was just a nice bit of push play where you had forwards lining up together. And it was a nice tip on there to put Frizzell through the hole. But he had made half a line break. He just needed to take the tackle and play the ball, but instead
10: he did not.
19: He tried to go out and off.
18: Put it this way, boys. I don't think Frizz has ever made one of those at training.
19: Yeah.
18: It was not in his kit bag.
10: He's practiced it at home, but it didn't come off there. Dolphins on the attack. Third tackle. Six more is the call, so they'll have a red-hot chance here. 30 metres from the Knights line. And Farmworth playing the ball slowly. You already got the six again. Play on. Donoghue's out there. Also, Newcastle Jr. is Kurt. The junkyard dog from the Dolphins will play it. Second tackle. Heading back to the right through Schneider. Finney Fuiaki now barreling into the Newcastle defence. Red hot chance for the Dolphins. 9 metres from the Knights line. Donoghue to Schneider. Nikarima wants Farnworth, finds him flat-footed. He bumps off Brown, goes again through the centre of the field, eventually taking good tackle. Croker and Crossland over the top. Fourth tackle now, Dolphins, 4 metres from the line. Heading back to the right with Donoghue. Out the back now to Trey Fuller. Fuller to Avrilo. Footwork, Avrilo is inches from the line. Last tackle, Dolphins. Fuller to dummy half. Coming back to this left, Schneider kicks it along the ground. Picked up well, Croker. The Knights pass another test, 6-0 at stage.
18: Oh, you talk about edge defence. You know, really well drilled. We spoke about it earlier, but the confidence they have in each other. I mean, these guys are millimetres away from scoring, but you're not seeing those edge defenders come in. They're not making any rash decisions. They're patient. They've got trust for the inside shoulder. And Benny, it's been a brilliant example of what edge defence should look like on your goal line.
19: Yeah, well, the Dolphins have got two great centres at the moment in Farnworth and Avrilo, and they're feeding them a lot of footy. And as you said, the edges are doing a great job for Newcastle, just really getting up high, making the right decision, not jamming when they shouldn't, and making their one-on-one tackles.
10: Well, Matty Croker is the next Knight to get a break. Only 3 carries, but 18 important tackles he's made on the Triple M Choice Hotel stats. Gagai now working out of his own end. Good set defensively from the Dolphins. Newcastle kick from their 30. Brown manages to run a little bit. That is a hell of a hoof.
20: Wow.
10: He's kicked that inside the 20-metre line of the Dolphins against a stiff breeze. Nafahu brings it back, but Ryan Girdler, he just saved a very average set to Dylan Brown.
18: Yeah, he certainly did, and he took his time, didn't he, boys? He sort of got the football. There was a little bit of defence coming at him, and he got around that, and then made sure he had plenty of momentum when he launched that one. It went about 60 on the fly, so into the breeze. So it was a big kick, and they needed a decent outcome on the back of what, as you said, was a pretty poor set.
10: Lockie Crouch out there for Newcastle, along with Harrison Graham, the former Dolphin in jersey 14 on the field as well. So a few changes of both teams. Donoghue out the back to Schneider. Touched, I think, from the Knights, but should... No, okay, play on. Last tackle, just the ball that went out the back. Last tackle, kicking from the 40-metre line of the Knights' territory, other Dolphins. Schneider to the air. Sharp settles underneath it. Sharp hasn't had a moment in space just yet, Benny Teo, but he's been pretty safe at the back for the Knights.
19: Yeah, well, they did a great job there. Herbie Farnworth chasing the kick, and we all know how fast Fletcher Sharp is, and he had that ball, he caught it. He had a couple of metres between him and Herbie, but Herbie coming up with a great tackle. And as we spoke about the fatigue in the middle of the field, some good changes there for the Dolphins, bringing on young Kurt Donny. He's a firecracker of a player.
10: Oh, he's a gun, isn't he? He punches well above his weight. I'm sure there'll be a big hit from Donoghue in this game at some stage on a bloke twice his size.
18: Sue was on as well, so 3 changes now for the Dolphins in the middle third of the field.
10: Harrison Graham at dummy half for Newcastle, getting the ball away to Crouch. 6-0 is the score on the Triple M Beacon Trade scoreboard. The Knights lead the Dolphins. Last tackle, Newcastle, kicking from inside their 40. Brown, you can hear him groan with contempt there because he kicked the ball straight to Asako. He gets a flick pass away to Avrilo. Another offload, Brad Schneider. They're on the halfway line almost. The Dolphins on play one. Eventually, Trey Fuller looks up and is whacked by McEwen. First tackle, Dolphins. So, again, field position swaying. And this time going the Dolphins' way. They trail by 6. They'll have an opportunity at the end of this set. Schneider now wanting support. Double pumps and gets the ball away to Seb Sewer. Another Newcastle junior on the Dolphins lineup. That's the third. 40 metres out from the Knights line. Donoghue's knocked on. A simple error. Well, he wants 6 again. I don't think he's going to go up and challenge this, Ben Teo.
19: Well, I shouldn't have given him a rap before. I think I put the mock on him. He is a phenomenal player. This time just taking the footy to the line, putting on the big left foot step, and I think it was just the hand there of Dylan Lucas knocking it out. So loose carry from Kurt Donny, and just another opportunity. 8 minutes to go in this first half. They had a great opportunity to put together a good set there, but... again, the Newcastle Knights, they survive.
18: Well, I feel like their points are going to come through the middle, Benny, because on the edges, the Knights have been really solid. And there's been a couple of times, and you spoke about it, where Niles or someone's been able to generate some ruck speed. I reckon it's going to be like a dummy half, a Marshall King or someone coming back under, like a Farnworth, that's going to open this Newcastle Knights defence up. And that would be the message at halftime, boys. We're having no luck going to the edges, so let's try and go back through the middle third.
10: Ryan Girdler, Benny Teo with our Triple M C-Bus Super Expert comments this afternoon. 6-0 still to the Knights. 7.5 minutes to go first half. On the halfway line, they get a ball to Sharp. A good read, though, from Avrilo. He jammed in and took down the Newcastle fullback. Frizzell at first receiver. He'll run one out. It's a good carry, too, from Frizzy. Puts the offload away on this occasion. Fourth tackle, Knights. Quick play the ball. Graham darts. And he picks up another 10 metres for the Newcastle Knights. Last tackle, 25 metres from the line. They'll have a chance to go to the air through Brown. He does exactly that. Centre field on this occasion. Sharp can leap. Doesn't. They leave it for some reason for Trey Fuller. One-on-one steal. That's why Fletcher Sharp gets the ball back. A chance out to the left. Sandon Smith gets monstered. And Finny Fuiaki takes him to the ground. New set, Newcastle. 10 metres from the Dolphins' line. Sharp. Crouch. Crouch. Good contact from Sewer. And Trey Fuller in there helping as well. Second tackle.

0: wide, 2 metres from the line, right in front. Knights options left and right. They head left. Smith, grubber. Lucas wants a double. Lucas! You've just dropped the World Cup.
1: Oh, my gosh.
0: The ball in his hands, out of his hands, no one around him. Oh, you won't see a worse botch in 2026, Gerds.
1: Oh,
2: he got the perfect bounce. It was the perfect play. That's why we love Fletcher Sharp. He's just unconventional. He let Trey Fuller go up, didn't compete with him, waited for him to land, then just took the ball off him anyway. Said, I don't need to do it in the air. But then, yeah, great play by Smith. There was a lot of space in. It was an early tackle in behind the line. Lucas was through for his second. The ball bounced up on a plate for him. He was under the post, and he just somehow lost it. I don't know how. I don't know what happened, but one goes begging there for the Knights.
0: And in the meantime, the Dolphins are spreading the ball well. They're over the halfway line. Lemuelu offloading. Nikarima's laid an egg. He wants a six again call. He's sat on the ball. Anyway, they've still got it. Last tackle. Marshall King throws the ball a metre forward. Play on. Gilbert's kicking, and it's not a bad one. Finds the in goal. He chases Sharp. Pulls off his shorts. Fletcher Sharp has space. He gets rid of one, and he's taken 6 metres out from the line. Tom Gilbert might keep his kicking licence after that, Ben.
1: Yeah, things are getting nice and entertaining at the moment. Caden Nikarima complaining to the referee, trying to get a six again. Doesn't. And somehow, Tom Gilbert ends up with the footy, putting in a nice little grubber and a nice chase, but Fletcher Sharp just way too smart for Gilbert.
0: 6-0, the Knights over the Dolphins, just under 5 minutes remain first half. Six again for Newcastle, they're on their own 30. Once we're done tonight, take a peek online. Bob Jane T-Marts, their start of financial year sale is on now, bobjane.com.au. Of course, Triple M will have all your Origin action come Wednesday night as well. The decider at Suncorp Stadium. Your listener app as well. As the Knights ball play on the halfway line through Brown. Gets a ball out the back to Sharp, who's very deep.
1: Oh!
0: A low third man in tackle from Lemuelu.
2: That didn't look good.
0: I thought that might be penalised. Fair play to Sharp. He gets up and played the ball. It was right around the calf muzzle. That looked like it hurt. He seems okay. Triple M Harvey Norman replay.
2: Oh,
0: you got him in the rump, maybe.
2: Yeah, it's a bit clumsy.
0: Graham at dummy half to Brown. 20 metres from the line, Newcastle on the fourth. Fletcher Hunt burns him for speed on the outside. And the kid from Warren, just like that. A turn of speed extends the lead. The Knights lead 10-0 with a kick to come.
1: Well, massive play there from Fletcher Hunt. The Fletchers have been on fire. Fletcher Sharp cleaning up some kicks, getting them out of trouble. And this time it's a nice play. Dylan Brown, nice block play out the back to Fletcher Sharp, who just burns Avarillo. And yeah, Avarillo's a quick guy. He just can't seem to get off his defender and get out and make that tackle. And the speed he showed to get around Avarillo and then cut inside the fullback in Trey Fuller. Nice little play down the short side. Yeah, gosh.
2: You know,
1: Trey Fuller, he had no chance.
2: You know, Benny, like, outside backs, if they've got a guy inside him that throws the ball to space and allows you to run that line that puts you on the outside of the man and that does half the job for you, and that's exactly what Brown did there. It was a lovely pass. He just threw it outside of Avarillo so that, you know, Fletcher Hunt had no other option but to take that line, whether he was going there or not. And that's what sometimes experienced players will do to young centres or whatever. It's like, there's the space, you run to the ball. And that's exactly what he did. And that put him on the outside of Avarillo. But he still had plenty of work to do. He left a trail of Dolphins in his wake there. And, he's a talented young guy. And haven't they? And this is the way that Newcastle have always been, haven't they? Like, developing their young players, bringing them through their system. I know he's from Warren, but bringing them through their systems and then always just having that wealth of talent.
1: Yeah.
2: And they're full of it at the moment. And they're great to watch, these guys.
0: Well, Sandon Smith with the chance to convert. Similar spot to his last one, about 8 metres to the left side of the upright. We have him at 83% on the Pertec kick predictor. And moves in, strikes it okay and squeezes it inside the right upright. So it moves along to 12-0. The Knights lead the Dolphins. Couple of minutes to go in this first half as Triple M rocks the footy.
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1: Yeah, just seeing the Knights surging at the moment, I just can't help but think back to that era there from Kerr Donnie. It sort of had, it was a pivotal moment there. The Dolphins were working forward.

0: in a great attacking position. He comes up with an error and then a poor fifth play option there with Tommy Gilbert, ending up with a footy and putting in a kick. And that's given the Knights great field position and really put on some great attack and strike. So, yeah, 12-0.
1: Good. I mean, you know the centre position more than most. Dan Gagai leaves the Knights end of this year as they work the ball out of trouble. Fletcher Hunt, is he a kid, though? I know he's playing on the left side tonight, but is he a kid that could put his hand up next year for them?
2: Oh, like, without a doubt. Oh, from what I've seen, you know, there's only been bits and pieces so far this year, but not so much just his attack tonight, but his defence. He's at Averillo one-on-one. Averillo's, as we see, a strip there from Farmworth, just trying to lift his side a minute and a half out from half-time. But, yeah, some of his patience, and, you know, these days in the centres, you need a lot of speed because you get put under a lot of pressure defensively, and you've got to be able to hit the burners, and you need to have confidence in yourself, and he's certainly got plenty of that.
1: He started well as Hunt, but a big play from Herbie Farnworth has the Dolphins on the attack. Second tackle, 30 metres out from the Knights line. They trail 12-0. The Dolphins, though, with an opportunity right before halftime. They got just over a minute to go. Fini Fuiaki wrapped up with the footy on the third. Slow play the ball. They spin it three passes wide to Donoghue, and he just brings his man back underneath. Fourth tackle. Well, they show us a bit of shape here, the Dolphins. Again, Donny Hughes at first receiver. Out the back to Schneider. Schneider to Nikarima. Nikarima breaks down again for the Dolphins. Good sliding defence from Newcastle. And that's the last. They'll play the ball 10 metres from the line. Schneider to the air. Kicking to that right wing. He wants to Sarko. Leaping, though, is the man we mentioned. He's in everything. Fletcher Hunt takes the ball safely. The Knights survive. 30 seconds left in this first half. Defensive dominance again, Benny Teo.
0: Yeah, he's full of confidence, and he's a tall thing. He can get up in the air. And that time there, he had, I think it was Averillo coming down on an attacking kick. And, oh, was the error here from Marzu? So 17 seconds. They're going to get one more shot, the Dolphins, here off the scrum.
1: They're going to have to pack it quickly. As you said, one shot is all they'll get. I'm sure they practice these ones at training. Marzu just trying to play the ball a little bit too quickly. On the Triple M Harvey Norman replay. So Knights lead 12-0. The scrum is on the far side of the field, so the open side is the left. 11 seconds. Asako's going to feed it, which means every other attacking player for the Dolphins that's not in the scrum is stacked to this left side. Marshall King to Schneider. They're going to kick. They go early. Chasing through. It bounces. Oh, it's a perfect bounce for the Knights. They clean up. That'll be halftime. So good from Newcastle. You still think this contest is wide open, though. Both teams get a breather, as do we. 12-0. Newcastle lead in this one. Benny Teo, Ryan Girdler, Elliot Lovejoy with you. We'll unpack all the first half action right after this as Triple M rocks the footy.
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1: Halftime at McDonald Jones Stadium. The Knights, despite only completing at 65% on the Triple M Choice Hotel stats, they lead the Dolphins 12-0. My name's Elliot Lovejoy. The boys with me, the Savvy, Benny Teo, Ryan Girdler. Girds, yeah. Newcastle's defence, I know that was... I mean, some of the efforts on their own line were really impressing the both of you.
2: Oh, yeah, they've been great in defence and attack. I think the only thing sort of letting Newcastle down, the coach, Justin Holbrook, won't be happy with, they've made 8 errors. And so they've probably just let the Dolphins off the hook, haven't built as much pressure as they would have liked. But in relation to some of the individual performances, obviously they've got a fair few players out. Kalyn Ponga has more influence over that team than probably any other player in the competition does over their team, especially when they've got the football. But, you know, Sharp's come in and done a wonderful job. They probably should have scored another try there, but Lucas, for some reason, wasn't able to grab the football. So, you know, I think 12-point lead at this stage probably reflects what we've seen. The Dolphins, on the other hand, again, you know, 6 or 7 quality players out. I think the fact that Katoa's not there for them today, he really straightens up their attack. So they've been a little bit sort of side to side, and that's allowed the Newcastle. There hasn't been a lot of pressure on the Newcastle defence. That's why I feel like in the second half, you know, they need to try and probably go through the middle. They've had a little bit more joy with some ruck speed, some quick play of the balls, and maybe some deviation from Marshall King and Knowles when he gets back on there. But otherwise, you know, two good sides. You could call them, you know, like heavyweight teams this year, both like looking for that spot in the top four. Going head-to-head, it's been, considering the amount of talent on the sideline, it's been a great watch.
1: Benny Teo, you know Christian Wolf well. What will he be saying to his troops? Gerd's mentioned it's a great point. All the players out for the Dolphins, but their connector, no Izzy Katoa. He's going to be out a few weeks, so this will be their spine, obviously the hammer to come back in as well, for the foreseeable. How does he get them rolling?
0: Oh, look, he's an effort-based coach, and he's obviously more of a defensive coach, but he'll be talking about to the team about sticking to the plan. I know they're down by 12 points, but you know, he wouldn't be panicking at all if he'd get back into our kick chase and get down there. Maybe need to be a little bit more physical on their outside backs. I felt like when the game changed for Newcastle was when there was a couple of real strong runs from Dominic Young and Dane Gagai, which got them out of their end and gave them some really good opportunities. And every time that those outside backs get them up the field and they can get an attacking kick, that's when it's really worrying the Dolphins, because at the moment, Trey Fuller's not very interested at all at taking any kicks. So there's a lot of bouncing kicks, which is dangerous also. So, you know, Christian would be talking about muscling up on those first few tackles to take away those yards.
1: Just quickly, Gerds, Trey Fuller, he has looked a little bit suspect under the high ball. The breeze will be with Newcastle in the second half. You know, bush footy, we call it a 12-point breeze. What play about, do you think?
2: Oh, yeah, it definitely will, depending on, you know, how they get their range. Dylan Brown's kicking game today has been pretty good. You know, he's definitely found some open spaces. And, again, it's all about, you know, the Dolphins need to look after Trey Fuller by getting Newcastle down, letting them bring the ball out of their own end, being solid defensively and making sure they don't get in those areas that often. Sometimes it's unavoidable at the back end of their set where they've been able to kick, not only to Fuller, but Nafahu as well, has looked a little bit dodgy under the high ball. And I think with Newcastle, a lot of sides these days, they bank a couple of tries a week on it. Because if, you know, you look at the athleticism out wide with Young and Gagai and Hunt, you know, they're guys that really in sharp. They like to compete and last plays, and it's a real way for a side to potentially, you know, break open a footy game And if the Knights are able to come up with some points that way in this second half and extend their lead, it might be a deal breaker for the Dolphins today.
1: Well, all of our questions are about to be answered. 12-0, the Knights lead. Can the Dolphins come back? We're going to find out as Triple M continues rocking the footy after this.
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1: 30 metres out from the Dolphins line. Dylan Lucas goes for... Lucas 10 metres from the line, won't be stopped. And just like that, a simple play back underneath. The left-back rower for Newcastle breaks this game open. Graham at dummy half to Brown. 20 metres from the line, Newcastle on the fourth. Fletcher Hunt burns him for speed on the outside. And the kid from Warren, just like that. A turn of speed extends the lead. That'll be half-time, 12-0. Newcastle lead in this one.
16: Triple M Ross Footy.
1: Welcome back. McDonald Jones Stadium is the location for the final game of round 18 Knights, Dolphins fighting for a spot in the top four at the end of this one. My name's Elliot Lovejoy. Ryan Girdler, Benny Teo with me this afternoon. Benny, pre-game, you tipped the Dolphins. They trailed 12-0. Are you staying with them?
0: I'm going to stay with them. There's a part of me that wants to change my tip, but I'm not going to.
3: You're not a tip flipper?
0: No, I don't do that.
3: Go with Girdler.
2: No, I'm going to jump on board, mate.
0: I'm going to stay. You know what? Nah, I'm going to stay with them.
3: You thought about it for a moment, didn't you? Yeah. Such is the influence of Penrith Panthers royalty. I mean, every stat, Gerds, in terms of completion, it reads like Newcastle shouldn't have a lead, but their defence again on their line has been remarkable.
2: Yeah. Oh, look, the Dolphins aren't out of this, Elliot, by any means.
3: Are you going to flip?
2: Yeah.
3: You want to jump off the Knights wagon?
2: I'm considering it. But, you know, to be 12 points up and... going into the second half with the wind behind your back. I'm not an idiot, but at the same time, I think there'll be some the Dolphin coaching staff and the players will be in there going, boys, we're only 12 points behind. You know, we certainly haven't been at our best. They've still got 7 or 8 errors. There's parts of their game that they can certainly clean up. Probably not happy with some of those, the way they've approached the end of the sets, you know, getting under those high balls and what that means for the start of their sets as well. So they can be a lot better. And I think the thing that's impressed me about the Dolphins so far this year, we've called a fair few of their games, is their ability to win different ways. And I think if you're going to have success in the NRL, you need to be able to conjure up ways to win as a footy side. And that creates kind of that belief and that momentum, and winning becomes a habit, as they say. And they're in the habit of winning. So you don't want to count them out. They come back and score in the first try in the second half. They're 6 points behind. All of a sudden it's like, oh, yeah, we know this feeling. Here we go. And they're up against some good opposition. So I think the second half's going to provide some real entertainment. I think it's going to be a really tight game in the end.
3: Well, just waiting for both teams to head out. Again, on to Mac Jones. Again, it's 12-0, the Knights leading the Dolphins. All our focus here, but can't help but have a thought towards Wednesday night. A decider we will hear on Triple M and the listener app. Dan Ganane, your caller for that one. Shane Webke's going to be part of it. Wade Graham. Dobbo, I'm sure, on the sideline. Have you scored yourself another junket for that game? I heard you, I think.
2: Me?
3: Yeah.
2: I'm all over Brisbane. But unfortunately, you know, like, not that the game's been won and lost yet, but I'm with Talis and Webke for the day, so no. I just get an absolute pasting.
3: Are you saying that they chat a fair bit of...
2: Oh, well, it's just, I'm just up here, I'm at, the Brisbane Casino, then we're at the Beatson, and then all these Brisbane... Queensland venues, and I'm the whipping boy from New South Wales, so it's a long day, but they pay me well. So,
3: that's what matters, Gertz. Even if New South Wales do get pasted, you can just look at your bank account afterwards and things are okay,
2: well,
3: right?
2: Well, it's not so much, you know, there's not a lot to do post-game, it's mainly pre-game, but the way that we've approached the opening two games, it's hard to build a case for New South Wales to come out and get the job done on Wednesday night. I'll always find one. But it hasn't been easy this time, Elliot, so I've got to be prepared for Wednesday, that's for sure.
3: Ryan's assistant coach, Ben Teo, escaping for this afternoon, doing well to stay silent. We're about to get ready, back underway here at McDonald Jones Stadium. Knights will be getting the footy with a decent breeze behind them as they lead the Dolphins 12-0. They're running right to left on your radio dial, and you can see the effects of that wind. It just sat up in there. Dylan Brown caught the ball just short of his own 20. Had no middles with him, so went himself, and he's taken on the first by Gilbert and Sewer. Worth mentioning, Seb Sewer on club debut for the Dolphins this afternoon. Jersey 18 for the Redcliffe-based outfit. Knights trying to work out of trouble. Graham to dummy half. Frizzell, he was on early. Jacob Saifidi succumbing to a hamstring injury. And he's taken on the third tackle, 40-metre line. Dylan Lucas, who drops a ball over the line somehow to deny himself a double in the first half. He'll play it on the halfway line. Sandon Smith, centre field, gets the ball back to Frizzell, his second carry of the set. And they'll be kicking from the halfway line, the Knights. Looking to Dylan Brown, he goes to the air, finding easy distance. Good height on that kick. Nafahu's underneath it, has a bobble, but takes it well enough. Gagai trying to hang on. Nafahu brushed him off. Crouch comes again, makes a tackle on the 20-metre line. Dolphins with the footy now through Nikarima. Trey Fuller takes the second carry of the set. A little bit like the first half, an arm wrestle to start. Both good football teams with good depth in 2026. Asako, stormbound next year.
1: He takes the third carry of this set. Finny Fuiaki bumps off one, but Graham comes again. And he's taken on the fourth. Just short of the halfway line. Centre field of the Dolphins. Marshall King looking left. Gilbert almost overran that, but goes with him. And that's the last carry. Inside Knights territory. A chance to go to the air for Schneider. Test that breeze. Keeps it a little lower than he did in the first half. Marju perches underneath it. Makes no mistake. And it stays 12-0, the Knights leading the Dolphins to start the second half.
0: Yeah, just trading sets at the moment and trading kicks and outside backs having to get in for both sides and do a lot of work. And great work from the Dolphins there. They got out of trouble. Trey Fuller getting in, taking some nice carries. And we're just seeing now Dom Young getting in to take a carry. And he's made 20 metres. He's lost the footy, though. That's, oh, he's got it
2: that's
0: back.
2: That's great from Sharp, isn't it?
0: Yeah.
2: He actually watched that. And we speak about how unconventional he is. He's just a different type of player. He just watched the way that Farnworth was ripping the ball out of Dom Young's grasp. And then as he couldn't handle it, it came loose. Sharp ran from 2 metres behind to pounce on it as the Knights attacking now, Elliot.
1: And he got six again for his team as well. So, yes, Gerds, the Knights with an opportunity. 20 metres out from the Dolphins' line. Centre field, crossed into dummy half. Out the back now, Brown playing short. Good line, McEwen. And he's just wrapped up by Nick Arima. Fourth tackle, 10 metres from the line. Brown coming left. Out the back, Sandon Smith, good read. Schneider jams up. Had to make that tackle and did. That's the last tackle. Centre field, the Knights on the last. Dylan Brown, 10 metres from the line. Grubber, not enough weight. Picked up well by Trey Fuller. And Ben Teo, he'd like that intercept again, the Knights halfback.
0: Yeah, Dylan Brown coming up there with the last kick. And he just tried to put in a grubber. He tried to put it on the inside of his foot there, but I don't think he got as much of the footy as he wanted to. And nice little pick up there from Trey Fuller. And you sort of watch Herbie Farnworth throughout this game. He probably goes for every one out of two tackles. He looks like he is going for that.
2: He does it a lot, doesn't he?
0: Yeah.
1: Him and Cam Munster would be the 1-2 at best strippers. I'd reword that. The best strippers of the ball in the competition. As an error is made from the Dolphins out of their own end. So not helping themselves. They completed well in the first half. Donoghue's second error in this. A forward pass is the call from Marshall King. Out of marker. Just.
2: Oh, yeah, I reckon that was. Yeah, it's you can't say that's a tough call. It was actually a really bad play. He sort of jumped out to the left, wanted to play back to the right, but the marker didn't know what was going on. And then to get it past the guy that played the ball, to get it past the man that played the ball, he had to throw it just that little bit forward. But when you talk about strippers, I don't think you can put Herbie Farnworth and Cam Munster in the same bracket.
0: Yeah.
2: I don't think so. I think Herbie's going to leave.
1: He's a better stripper?
2: Unfortunately, put money for dead. Yeah. You ask anyone.
1: Well, Donoghue's attempted to join the stripping club, but Graham holds on to the footy on this occasion. Knights 12 lead the Dolphins 0. 5 minutes gone, second half, on the Triple M Mitsubishi Triton Raiders scoreboard. As McEwen plays the ball on the second tackle, Crossland as it first receiver. Smith gets jammed. Good tackle. Brad Schneider again.
0: That's a second time in two sets he's done that.
1: Went whack. Graham at dummy half. Knights went backwards on that play. So Crouch, that's a good run from the middle. Picks up almost 15 metres. And they're 15 out from the Dolphins line on the fourth. Heading right through Brown. Straight to the line. Shout to Gagai. Gagai, good tackle. Farnworth with a little bit of help from the Fahu. That's the last. A metre from the line, open side to the left. Brown will kick that way to the air. Chasing through is Fletcher Hunt. Off the crossbar. Gone backwards. No, I think knock on from a Dolphin. It'll be Knights footy.
2: Oh.
1: That is either pinpoint from Dylan Brown and the greatest kick we'll see this year or a pure accident.
2: That, I mean, that did the Dolphins a favour, the crossbar then, because Fletcher Hunt was like underneath that. Uncontested, that would have been under the sticks, and then it's landed on the crossbar and gone back into the field of play. So that did the Knights no favours there, just saved the Dolphins. They are under the pump at the moment. The food now is going to Newcastle, and they just need to hold on, the Dolphins here.
1: Almost against the feed. That ball went back in the middle, but Brown ends up getting off the scrum, gets an offload away to Fletcher Hunt, who's over the line, then driven back. Offside's going to be the call. From the scrum, you would think, well, the assistant coach and Ben Teo's already put up the hand. The Knights are going to take the 2 points here.
2: Yeah, there's no way am I taking two here. You got them actually by the throat here. I reckon you got to put them to bed, don't you? If I'm a player and I'm feeling it out there at the moment, I'm trying to play. I'm trying to play. I know it's the smart thing to do from a coaching perspective, but if I'm a player and you've got this sort of momentum and you feel like you're just about to crack them.
0: You've got them shot at the moment.
2: You've got to press.
1: Well, Goods, they've listened to you. They're going to repack
2: the stuff. They got it.
1: Yeah. There you go. I've never seen the two fingers go up quicker from you, Ben Teo, as soon as it was blown.
0: Yeah, look, I'm just looking at it from a point of view of the conditions and opportunity to go up by 14 points.
1: We'll see if it works for the Knights. They feed the scrum again. Dylan Brown props off his left foot twice and he's wrapped up by Gilbert and Fini Fuiaki. They lead 12-0, the Knights, on the attack here through Graham. 5 metres from the line. Frizzell at first receiver. And he's backing in to this Dolphins defence. About a metre and a half from the line, right under the stick, second tackle. Options left and right. They come left, the Knights, through Smith. Fletcher Sharp in broken field play. Sharp off his left foot. He's close to the line. He's reached out. Fletcher Sharp. I tell you what, he's hurt himself reaching out, but
0: he's lost it.
1: Dropped it over the line.
2: Should have taken the two.
0: Well, you know, like, he gets in this. He gets dropped off in a play.
1: He goes
0: underneath the post. He's got four Dolphins players on him, and he just can't help but reach out. And as he's reaching out, I think his hip gets caught, and he stretches out. He loses the footy, and then, this is a big let off here for the Dolphins. But he did a great job there in trying to get to the trial line, but squeezed.
2: Things happen around this guy, don't they?
0: Both
2: of them. But this guy,
1: mullets,
0: both mullets.
2: Yeah.
1: Well, the Dolphins have the footy. McEwen falls on his backside, gets back in the defensive line. Ryan Girdler, Benny Teo with your Triple M Seabus Super expert comments tonight. Seabus Super, build you something the smart way. Knights lead the Dolphins 12-0. Almost 9 minutes gone, second half. Marshall King, lovely little pass from dummy half. Nefahu flying up on his inside. He'll play the ball on the third. Just short of the halfway line, the Dolphins through Gilbert. Bit of footwork and eventually tramples over the halfway line. Four Knights in that tackle. That's the fourth for the Dolphins. Marshall King playing short to Fuller. Fuller looks likely. He's got an offload that went forward. Trey Fuller trying to create a little bit of magic. The Dolphins are away if he could get that ball, but he threw it about a metre forward. The Knights survive an attacking raid.
0: Yeah, again, coming out of yardage, Trey Fuller. He loves to take these runs there where he gets at the middle forwards, but he gets tackled by Harrison Graham there and just coughs up the footy. Nicarima's pushing on his outside. Again, that's a yardage error, not what Christian Wolf would have liked to see. He would have wanted them to get to that kick, but, again, Newcastle Knights, maybe if they get down again, they might have to take the two, I reckon.
1: I'm
0: still thinking about the two.
1: For Maccas, Triple M rocking the footy. The Knights saying no to a certain 2 points in front, went on the attack. Fletcher Sharp made the error. They do lead 12-0, though, on the Triple M Mitsubishi Triton Raiders scoreboard. Dylan Lucas now. He brushes off one. Geez, he's good on the left edge. He's interesting when he's put on the right. Seb Stewart has got the ball, though, after an error. Put the Mockers on him. And the Dolphins have the ball over the halfway line. Well, Dylan Lucas dropped a certain try earlier, had a strong carry there, then he's knocked on. And the Triple M Harvey Norman replay, he brushed off Schneider easily.
0: The Dolphins must practice these one-on-one strips.
2: Oh, there's a lot of it going on, isn't there?
1: They were stripping on the peninsula. Marshall King at dummy half, 25 metres out from the Knights line. As Sewer, the man that did pry that ball free from Lucas, playing the ball on the second tackle. They're 15 metres from the line. Lemuelu running with purpose into McEwen. He's 3 metres out. Can the Dolphins crack the Knights? Heading to the right side through Donoghue. Donoghue stops, props, gets it to Schneider. Fuller, Avarillo, Azarco for the corner! And the Dolphins finally find the scoreboard. 12-4 Newcastle, a kick to come, game back on.
0: What I love about this was, they got an opportunity. They came up with an error. It was a one-on-one strip from Sebastian Sewer, which gave them the footy again. And there's a nice shift all the way from the left-hand side to the right with Asako scoring in the corner. But I think the real work was done when Kurt Donnie got the footy. He got the footy in the middle of the field. He really straightened up, played square, out the back to Snyder, out the back through the hands. It was great hands from Avrillo to put Asako over in the corner where he's going to have to kick it from there. Oh, I back him in, but...
2: What is Marju like? We're just talking about how connected they were, how much trust they had in their defence in the opening half, how much pressure they were under. and all of a sudden it's just a normal shift. They had plenty of numbers there, and Marju, for some reason, flies off the wing and jams in. It's the first error they've made at edge defence, and they pay the ultimate price for it. Right. Hard to understand, Elliot, but wingers do only
6: strange things.
0: Winger
2: things that wingers would only ever do.
1: Osako to convert his own try. He's on the right touchline, inches in. We have him at 52% on the Pertec kick predictor. One of the better kickers in our competition. Jeez, he started that about 30 metres right. It doesn't come back anywhere near enough. 12-4 is the score. The Knights leading the Dolphins. 12 minutes gone. Second half is Triple M rocks the footy.
7: 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And honestly, your future's not that different. We all have our own idea of what our something looks like down the track, but it won't just happen. You'll need to make smart decisions along the way. Cbus Super. Build your something.
2: We spoke about it at halftime as well, boys. You know, the Dolphins, they just need that little bit of a belief. They just needed a little bit of momentum. They've finally broken down the Newcastle defence and they've put themselves back into the contest. Let's see what they've got. I mean, Newcastle came out in the second half and were really dominant. All of a sudden, as we see some risky play by Osako, the try scorer, they're the Dolphins now. They've got a spring in their step.
1: They started this set in a great spot too. 30 metres out from their own line. Off the kickoff, it was Osako running down that right touchline, finding an offload back inside. And certainly on the front foot, the Dolphins. Trailing 12-4. Finally on the scoreboard through Osako. Kareem Hotwater for Maccas. Triple M rocking the footy. Ryan Girdler, Ben Teo and Elliot Lovejoy with you tonight. As Sua, he's been good since coming up to the Dolphins.
2: Yeah, he's done some good things, hasn't he?
1: Nick Karima now gets the ball at first receiver. Bumping off one was Lemuelu. Again running with purpose. That's the last tackle. Great set after points, Dolphins. 34 metres out from the Knights line. Now kick through Schneider. Three chases coming through for the Dolphins. Going up is Herbie Farnworth. He catches it, reaches out, and I think he's dropped the ball over the try line. What an effort from the English international. But White Raymond is going to send this upstairs. No try.
9: Tackle 0-4 Newcastle. Knock on short of the line, just confirm.
0: We did a great job here, Herbie Farnworth, getting through on this kick, attacking kick, and going up in the air and competing there with Fletcher
9: Clear
0: Sharp.
9: Dolphins kick chases on side.
1: So one-on-one, Farnworth with Sharp. He comes down with possession.
9: It's a genuine
1: cleanly.
9: Contest, and Herbie takes clean possession of the ball, playing on.
1: It's the voice of Chris Butler in the bunker today. Graham in the tackle with Dom Young. They try and stop him. Takes possession about 4 metres from the line.
2: Man.
1: He's carrying both
2: How
1: of them.
2: How strong is this guy?
1: He's a freak. Reaches out. Oh!
2: Just a little bit short. Benny, I mean, you spent a little while at the Dolphins. You obviously know Herbie. Can you ask him what sort of protein powder that he uses? I want to get me some.
0: Yeah, the thing about Herbie, you know, like, people don't understand that he'd come over here as a young kid. He used to come over with his Uncle Brian all the time and do academy sessions with the Broncos in the school holidays, then go back to England. But his whole life has been geared towards being this great footballer. And one thing people don't understand is how strong he is. You know, you've got those people that are strong in the weights room, and then you've just got those naturally strong guys. That's him. And that's why I reckon every time he gets hold of that footy and calls for the strip, he's taking it off you. I don't think you've got a chance versus him one-on-one.
1: Certainly a freak of an athlete, and looking forward to seeing him line up for the World Cup later this year as well on our shores. Straight after the NRL season is done, we'll have your coverage for that one as well too. Triple M, the listener app, and State of Origin this Wednesday too, the decider. As the Knights with the footy now on their own 30-metre line, they're going to shift. Gagai one-on-one with Farnworth, and Herbie has defended well all night, makes a tackle there. Halfway line in Newcastle on the fourth through Dylan Brown, summing up his options. And he brings Big Crouch onto the ball. He'll play it just around the 40-metre line of the Dolphins. Last tackle, ball playing is Brown. Kicking is McEwen. It's all right, too. A couple of metres from the line, it'll be taken from Fuller. Wasn't high, but long enough. Gets an offload in his own end. Fuller, there's numbers to the right. Osako hangs onto it. Geez, Trey Fuller, if you're Christian Wolf, you're having a heart attack every second carry at the moment.
2: Yeah, well, I guess at the moment, you know, there's a spring in their step, a little bit of confidence about it, and they're executing it. So even though there's a little bit of risk, look where they are now. Play two, and they're already at the 40-metre line. So things happening for the Dolphins at the moment.
1: 12-4, the Knights over the Dolphins. 15 minutes gone, second half on the Triple M Mitsubishi Triton Raider scoreboard. The all-new Mitsubishi Triton Raider is breaking new ground as we speak. Fourth tackle for the Dolphins. Gilbert over the halfway line. Probably his strongest carrier, this one. Picks up 15 metres. Geez, that's six again, surely. No, last. They laid on him a long time there. Snyder goes to the air. A contest, you would think, an opportunity for one. They go up. I think that's come off a Dolphin. Fifth and last still. Play on through Marshall King. Numbers left. If Farnworth looks that way, oh. I tell you what, it's still play on. He's flicked the ball back. Eventually, a knock on from the Dolphins. If Farnworth looked to his left, he had Nafahu out there.
0: We're going to challenge this here because he's saying he didn't. He's saying the offload.
9: On-field ruling is a knock on tackle five. They believe that there's a knock on in the contest and potentially high contact.
2: I think it's fair to say that the winger playing outside Herbie's never going to win the leading try scorer for the season.
1: Poor old Nafahu.
2: He does like to dummy and run, and he cuts back in off that left foot, which is what he did there. But when you're that strong and powerful, I guess, and fast, you probably don't. I wouldn't probably want to pass it either.
6: Hits the left arm of Fletcher Sharp.
1: Well, this will be six again at the least for the Dolphins, you would think.
6: That's the first infringement.
1: Knocked on from Sharp. Now Marshall Kings has it. They've got a 3-on-2 out wide. Then a 2-on-1 with Herbie to Nafahu. He goes
6: Dolphins
1: himself.
6: Eventually knocked the ball on. There'll be no advantage from the first knock on. The challenge is successful.
1: Apparently, the Dolphins eventually knocked the ball on. We haven't seen that far. Anyway, Triple M Harvey Norman captain's challenge is successful. And an opportunity for the Dolphins to score more points here, boys.
2: Yeah, really good one too. You know, they're 25 metres out. But more importantly, they're just playing with that little bit of confidence now, like that little bit of belief. You can just sense it in them, you know, with their offloads. They're running a little bit harder. You can see that they feel like the momentum shifted, and that's a really important part when you're sort of coming after a side and you feel like they've got the wood on you, and then things shift, and then all of a sudden you just feel it when you're on the field, and that's exactly the stage that the Dolphins are in now. It's like, here we go, boys, we've just scored points. You know, we're starting to get some calls. 25 minutes to go. Let's see what we can come up with.
1: Well, from the scrum, they are going to shift the Dolphins. Nick Arima gets it to Farnworth, and you wouldn't believe it. He's tucked the ball and run himself. First tackle, Dolphins on the attack here. They trail 12-4, 13 out from the Knights line. Gilbert backing into the defence. And second tackle, 8 metres from the line. They're centre field. Marshall King looking to the right. That's where their numbers are stacked. He comes that way. Back underneath, Sewer. Willing again. And he'll play the ball standing 9 metres out from the Knights line. Centre field still. They're going to come left. Oh, the pass is dreadful. It hits the ground. Farnworth manages to pick it up, and he'll settle things down. They're still 10 metres from the line. Fourth tackle. An open line to the right. Donoghue at first receiver. Goes to the line. Holds the footy. That's the last. Not much thrown in this set from the Dolphins. They're going to come to the right, though. Five from the line. Snyder at the back. Fuller dummies. Goes himself. Kicks the ball maybe deep. Yes. To the 20, Greg Marju will go. Geez, Ben Teo, considering how much that set promised, they didn't really throw a lot at Newcastle.
0: Yeah, it was just the last play I thought they didn't really execute. Also, you know, Trey Fuller out the back of shape. He probably had the look where he could have gone long. He tucked the ball under, went with the grub, and it just had too much on it and went dead. But they definitely lost their way with some poor passing through dummy half, and it looked like they were trying to get to their spots, but probably wasted two plays.
1: Ben Teo and Ryan Girdler with our Triple M C-Bus Super Expert comments tonight as the Knights through McEwen take it up over their own 40 in the second tackle. They started this set well. And Hopwood it is, back on the field now. Jersey 16, started the game tonight. Lucas on the left edge. He picks up 10, 15 metres, and holds the footy on this occasion. That's the fourth. Knights on the attack, 30 metres from the Dolphins' line. Playing out the back, cross on to Brown. Brown to Sharp. Sharp to Gagai. Early ball. Nafahu jams and does enough. Tavita gets help from his inside men, and that'll be the last tackle. Gagai to play it. Going to the air, Dylan Brown. 20 metres from the line, kicking centre field. Fletcher Hunt trying to get through a barrel of bodies. Gets there, knocks it back. Still the last. Sandon Smith wants an option. Can't find it. He does get an offload. Fletcher Hunt has the ball again. Long cutout ball on the bounce to Marju. And that long cutout ball is called a forward pass. Jeez, Fletcher Hunt was in everything there, Gertz.
2: Well, the Dolphins, it's really going to come back to haunt them at some point, just allowing that ball to bounce. I'm not sure why. There's three or four of them there. You don't have to have the number one on your back to catch a football. If you're underneath it, you know, just make an effort and put it to bed, because Hunt came through there. He got the bounce. It came out the back. It ended up with Smith. Smith was one pass away from exposing the Dolphins down this right side. He couldn't make it. Finally, they get it out there, but the pass is forward. So, yeah, you know, some interesting moments for the coaching staff of the Dolphins.
1: Beautiful ball. Donoghue playing out the back on this occasion. Avarillo, he's found space over the halfway line. Avarillo away with support. Has Donoghue passed behind him? He takes it 10 metres from the line. He shouldn't be stopped. It won't. The Newcastle junior gets himself a try. Gives us a Jai July celebration as well. And the Dolphins are right back in this game. They trail 12-8 with a kick to come.
0: Well, here come the Dolphins. The long-range try there. It was just a nice little block play and a nice cut-out ball from Kurt Donaghy. And then just the right footstep from Avarillo. He gets Sandor Smith and just goes 30 metres. Drawn pass on Fletcher Sharp. Gets the ball back on the inside of Kurt Donaghy, who started the play. And he's almost run down by Dom Young and Dylan Lucas, but gets there. But just Avarillo just coming off that right foot, breaking the line, and he's got unbelievable top-end speed. And a nice try for the Dolphins. And as you were saying earlier, Gerds, they do have a spring in their step, and they believe that they can win this game.
2: Yeah, well, they haven't lost for so long. I think they've forgotten how to do it. And, you know, that's just great footwork there from Avarillo. They've just got so many weapons, don't they, in their outside backs with speed, with Asako and Avarillo. Hasn't had a lot to do this afternoon, but, you know, just puts a beautiful shake and bake on Smith there. And then, you know, they don't have to be putting pressure on. They don't have to be sort of winning the field possession sort of battle. They can do it from their own end, and that's exactly what they did. They almost blew it there. Avarillo probably took the ball too deep into the line, almost fell over. The ball went behind Donoghue, but as you said, he started it,
0: yeah.
2: And he just pushing up through the middle, still had a fair bit of work to do, had to take it behind his body and then keep a couple of defenders at bay, but did it well.
1: Well, Pertek kick predictor Jermaine Asako is 6 metres in from the right touchline. He's taking the ball back a long way. 57% we have him at. Strikes this one better. It's off the left post and in. He makes no mistake, does Jermaine, and it's a two-point ball game. 20 minutes to go in the second half. The Knights lead the Dolphins 12-10 as Triple M rocks the footy.
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0: You know, I'm no expert on goal kicking, Gerds, but for some reason, it looks like Jermaine Asako makes it harder than it should be. With his kicks on the right-hand side, you know, it's always hard for a right-foot kicker on the right-hand side kicking a goal. But the amount that he is trying to curve the footy, it's almost impossible.
2: Well, I don't know why. Like, he's into the breeze there, and he's just taken it back. That ball almost didn't make it to the crossbar. But found a way, and the Dolphins now only two behind.
1: Importantly, it looked pretty.
0: It did. It does look cool. It does look cool, but it seems like when guys that kick like that, you know, think Jonathan Thurston and how much curve he used to put on it, it's like they can't kick any other way. And as their career goes on, they start bending it more and more.
1: Well, the Dolphins certainly have the ascendancy in this one. Less than 20 minutes to go on the Triple M Mitsubishi Trotton Raiders scoreboard. They just trail by 2 points. 12-10, the Knights up. They complete a set after points to the Dolphins. And Marju, we haven't really spotted an attack for Newcastle this afternoon. Still has his 17th carry, though, out of trouble. And Fletcher Hunt into the dirty work now. The Knights running in quicksand a little bit. Thomas Cant is on the field. Strong back rower for Newcastle, and he has his first carry this one. Third tackle, Knights. Sandon Smith dumping Croker back underneath. So some fresh legs are out there for Newcastle. Holbrook making some changes. That's the fourth. 40 metres out from their own line. Cant to Brown. He's playing short to McEwen, and that'll be the last tackle. Just short of the halfway line as the rain starts to tumble again at McDonald Jones Stadium. Brown to the air. It is high. It's a tester. And Fuller does well, Gerds. 12-10 it stays. And the Dolphins.
2: Well, we just had a really good look at the rain coming down and in the light. So Trey Fuller there. Gagai went through really hard. They know that they're a moment away from, you know, getting the ascendancy back here, the Newcastle Knights. And their senior players are trying to produce something. But Fuller was just solid under that one. Now the Dolphins just need to handle these conditions, make sure they get to their kick and play the football down the other end of the field and don't try and overplay their hand to try and get in front before they need to be.
1: Which team will give us the next McDelivery well-played moment? The Dolphins have scored the last two tries after trailing 12-0 at halftime. 12-10, the score now. And the Redcliffe-based outfit on the last tackle, kick from the halfway line, keeping it low with Schneider. The breeze against them, it bounces down to Fletcher Sharp. And they've certainly found a spring in their step, Benny Teo. This rain is absolutely teeming down now.
0: Yeah, it's steaming down, but, you know, Newcastle Knights, like, they're trying to work their way out of trouble at the moment, and the Dolphins are just ripping into them, getting numbers in the tackle, and they can sense this, you know, 17 minutes to go in this game. If they can really dial themselves into the physical parts of this game, they could come away with a win.
1: McEwen it is with the fourth carry of this set, and he picks up 15 metres. The Knights needed that. They weren't going far. That's the fourth tackle. Just short of their own 40-metre line, a juggle from Brown. Gets it to Sandon Smith, spreading in their own end. That ball's forward.
0: Yeah,
2: that was forward.
1: Sandon Smith to Lucas, not on the same page. Jeez, that's eccentric ball playing out of your own end with these conditions.
0: I reckon you could feel this coming, you know, like the Dolphins getting numbers in the tackle. And then it was a poor pass to Dylan Brown. He bobbled it. It looked like he was about to drop it. But instead of sort of settling it down, he still went for the shift out to Sandor Smith, who then came up with a 1 metre forward pass.
2: Avarillo just gets up in front. That opens that little bit of space for Dylan. And Smith's like, oh, I know I probably shouldn't, but he's in half a hole. I need to get it to him somehow.
0: He's in front of me.
1: Well, the Dolphins a chance to take the lead for the first time in this game. They're set up in Knights territory. Fini Fuiaki, geez, he's been strong tonight for the Finns, plays it 31 metres out from the Knights line on the second tackle. A short ball there. And they're very much on the attack here. Sam Elliott is the man on NRL debut. Out there now, playing at the dummy half position for the Dolphins. He's a Lismore boy, under 18 representative for New South Wales as well. Fourth tackle, Dolphins, in the attacking zone. 20 metres from the line, forward pass to Frank Molo, and they've gone forward pass for forward pass both teams. I would argue that one's almost as bad as Sandon Smith's.
0: Yeah, Kurt Donnie in the middle of the field, you know, he's playing lock position at the moment, but doing a lot of the ball playing, and again, it's just Matt Croker coming out, putting pressure on him. And just as Gerd said earlier, the hole's starting to open up. But Frankie Molo was already in front of him. And then he just couldn't help himself but play short there. And we're seeing the error count at the moment. 13 errors to Newcastle, 12 to the Dolphins. So both of them have had their issues in this wet game.
1: Well, I've done poor on Sammy Elliott a mischief. It's actually John Finianganofo that's out there, who is on NRLW as well.
0: Yeah, yeah, good on him.
1: As the Knights get a penalty, going early with the Dolphins. Auckland boy, I believe, John.
0: Yeah, yeah.
1: The Dolphins, when you were still there?
0: Yeah, yeah, I coached him as he came through the grades. He's from a very talented family. Brothers were all great rugby union players, and he's a sort of short, stocky player who plays usually in the hooking role. And, you know, if he gets an opportunity close to the line, he's a bit like Brandon Smith, where he could just jump out of nine, dive really low and score a try. So good on John. They call him John Boy. He's done a lot of hard work over the years to get to this point.
1: Well, he's going to have to do hard work in defence now. Donoghue shooting out of the line, looking to make a big shot on Kent. Just missed him. The Knights after the penalty on the attack. They lead the Dolphins 12-10. 14 minutes to go in this contest. Hopwood it is. Good line speed from the Dolphins. Third tackle. They're 25 out from the Dolphins line in Newcastle. Brown dummies, goes himself. Wants an offload. Eventually, he's wrapped up on the fourth. 15 from the line. Just to the right side of the sticks is Crossland. Croker's at first receiver to Cant. Cant playing to Hopwood. Had a arm free for an offload, but held the ball. That's the last. 10 from the line. The Knights through Smith. Smith to Grubber. He grubbers sideways. That's horrible. Farnworth has space now. Herbie over the 30-metre line. Fletcher Sharp cleans him up with the help of Gagai. Ryan Girdler, they'd love that kick back Newcastle.
2: Oh, yeah, again, you know, Smith's last tackle options are left a fair bit to be desired in this second half, and that one was an absolute stinker. Always a concern when it comes off your foot and goes, like, directly towards the sideline and then an outside back from the opposition pick it up and there's no one in front of him.
0: It actually looked like he put that grubber in for Herbie. He wanted to get the bounce just perfect. It was a good bounce to pop up for Herbie Farmworth.
2: They are just hanging in there, Elliot, at the moment, the Newcastle Knights.
1: Well,
2: the interchange use from Wolf for the Dolphins has been really, really effective today.
1: Provided a lot of energy, and they've got a six again here, the Dolphins. Now 21 metres out from the Knights line for Donoghue. Nikarima. Nikarima gets the ball away.
2: High shot.
1: It's a high shot. Yeah. Are we all happy we're taking the two here to tie the game?
0: We take the two.
2: Got to take the two here.
0: Yeah.
2: You know.
1: You were talking all about ascendancy before on the front foot. Go for the kills, Gertz.
2: Yeah, look. Part of me would like to just play on because, you know, all the momentum is with the Dolphins at the moment. But, Elliot, there's 12 minutes to go. You're 2 points behind. Yeah. Even I'm not going to roll the dice with that one.
0: You know, so the Dolphins need 2 points here to level it up and really put the pressure on the Knights. But we go back to that penalty that the Knights could have taken earlier. They could be at 14 right now. And obviously then the Dolphins have to score a try. So,
2: mate, let it go.
0: No, you're called.
2: You want to just keep, like, rinsing.
1: I believe Gerdler wanted the Knights to play on.
0: I just...
1: The Knights made an error. The assistant coach, Ben Theo, says take the two.
2: No, is that what you do to Billy?
0: No.
2: Like, oh, no. Hey, Billy, I'll tell you, mate.
0: Because I put the 2 points up and you just made me feel like I was some idiot throwing up the 2 points.
2: It was your call, wasn't it? When Munster went off just to put Plath on. Oh, that was my call.
1: Sacco is almost right in front.
0: Hey,
1: 91%.
0: Bill, don't put on Reece Walsh. I reckon we need to match Plath to three in and we just hold here on this HIA card. Yeah.
1: Boys, we got a tie game. We're learning the real brains behind the Queensland Maroons operation. That is Ben Teo, Ryan Gerdler. Going to be very hard for Newcastle from here. They don't have a noted field goal kicker, and geez, they're running in quicksand at the moment.
2: Oh, and the tough conditions as well. Let's not forget that. So yeah, I mean, I think you'd have to feel like now the Dolphins are full of running, and Newcastle have just really bottled the last sort of 20 minutes in this second half. They started really well, but they weren't able to convert opportunity. Then they weren't able to sort of get through to the back end of their sets. And then when they did get to the back end of their sets, they weren't effective with it. And the Dolphins have just gone from strength to strength.
1: Frankie Molo's second stint has been a large one. That's his 10th carry of this game on the Triple M Choice Hotel Stats. On the Triple M Mitsubishi Triton Raider scoreboard. Just over 10 minutes to go, second half. We've got a tie game, 12-all in Newcastle. A good one. The winner of this stays in the top four at the end of round 18. As the Dolphins working out of their own end, that pass flat to Lemuelu, who's now just short of the halfway line. Fourth tackle, Dolphins, after points, tying this game up through the penalty goal. And Donoghue, geez, hasn't he been good off the bench? Last tackle, Schneider will go to the air, 40 metres from the Knights line. High, Marju underneath it. No, of course, it's Fletcher Hunt, who has caught everything tonight.
0: Well, Marzu didn't really want to bar that ball.
1: He was nowhere near it.
0: At all. He sort of stayed about 4 metres away from where it was going to land. Never wanted to attack it. And Fletcher Hunt, he caught that ball over his shoulder facing the wrong way. So he's lucky he's got someone around him, Marzu, who can take those balls for him.
1: He'd be your first slip in your country cricket club, Fletcher Hunt. He'd be straight in there, would never move. Hands like Mark Waugh. Croker with the footy for the Knights. They're on the fourth tackle now, looking for inspiration from some of their middles. Crossland's going to kick early, inside the 40, low, stabbing, heading towards the sideline. What a kick from the New Zealand number 9. That's inspirational. The Knights needed something, Gerds, and they find it through Phoenix Crossland.
2: Yeah, and it's going to be really interesting to see how they sort of go through this next part of the process because they've got lots of experience. They've got the Gagais, they've got the Browns there, they've got guys that know how to close out a contest. And that's a massive play. They just needed a circuit breaker, and that's exactly what Crossland's done there. So what do they do here, boys? They need to be patient. They need to either play to get a repeat set, come away with some points, or does a field goal even come into play at this point?
1: Well, Dylan Brown has a footy at the moment. Centre field, the Knights, 10 metres from the line. Fletcher Hunt, good read. Dolphins defence, they're 5 metres away. Sharp now, a dummy half. He's caught, but gets an offload to Smith. Thomas Cant, centre field, good contact. Lemuelu underneath there drives him into the ground. Third tackle night, still centre field. Brown to the right. And he's going to come back to the left. Geez, they're going nowhere. Brown will surrender in
2: the tackle. I think they're looking for Kalen.
1: Not there tonight, boys. Full tackle, Newcastle. Crossland to Cant, to Sandard Smith, to the line now. Just Sharp Hunt gets a ball to Marju. Jeez, that's terrible play. It's gone into touch. The Knights go sideways, Ben Teo. No attacking shape. The Dolphins number up well. That's a coach killer.
0: Yeah, well, what Gerds was saying is true. You know, you want to get away with in the set with either some points or maybe finishing up in the corner and the Dolphins having to run out. And this time there, just, you know, flirting with danger, getting the ball to Marju in slippery conditions up on the sideline, and him trying to throw the ball back in field and not making much of it. So the Dolphins here, they've got off the hook there. And, yeah, thinking about someone snapping a field goal there with 7 minutes to go, you've got to have some big cahoots.

0: you've got some inexperience on your edges and flinging them the football in that situation and not having the game awareness to say, oh, we just need to hold possession here, and letting the Dolphins off the hook like that was the worst possible option.
1: Well, Marshall King's back on the field now in these championship minutes for the Dolphins. 12-all is the score, just over 7 minutes remaining. It was 12-0 halftime to the Knights. Back-to-back tries for the Dolphins and a penalty goal ties the game up. And Nick Reimer kicking 40 metres out, going to the air towards the Knights line. Sharp takes it on his own 10. That's Fletcher. And towards his own 20 now. So very much field goal territory. You would think the next team that can set up shop will have a go at that one-pointer. Dominic Young, good contact. Donoghue over the top. If we're counting 14 errors on the Triple M Choice Hotel stats for the Knights already this evening. Handling has been a killer for him in the second half. Dane Gagai now. Not going far are the Knights out of their own end. The back five trying to work hard. Marju, that's a better carry. That's the fourth tackle. He's 35 metres away from his own line. Sandon Smith, the first receiver, going to the line to Brown. Brown to Sharp. Sharp of his right foot twice. He's halfway through a hole. Trips over at the last minute. I think Lemuelu just got the ankle. Last tackle. 32 out from the line. They won't go field goal. They're going to run. Brown now goes to the air. Chasing is Dom Young. Knocked on from the Dolphins. And Newcastle, a brave passage of play. They'll get six more tackles right on the attack.
2: Well, Nafahu White was the player who came up with the error there. It was a nice kick down the short side. Dylan Brown taken on the short side. He was hurried along for his kick. He carried it for a little bit longer, then put up a nice kick there for Dom Young, who got up above Nafahu White. And it was just an error there. But it all comes back to a nice break there from the fullback who's been in everything, Fletcher Sharp.
1: Tavita Nafahu wanted a captain's challenge, but by the time he'd spoken to his skipper, the time had run out. Curious they didn't challenge that, the Dolphins.
0: Haven't they used theirs in the first half? No. They still got one, have they? Oh, no. They used one, but it was successful. Yeah. But they got a penalty against them.
1: Strange they didn't challenge there, even if it was half a chance. Not to the chance. 10 metres from the line. We got a good one to finish round 18. Tie game. Brown off the scrum. Dylan Brown, dummies, goes himself. He's just short. Gets an offload to Gagai. Gagai goes again. And Dolphins seem to come from nowhere. Four defenders wrap him up. First tackle, a metre from the line. The Knights heading left through Crossland to Croker. Croker to Smith. Back underneath is Dylan Lucas. Sure of his handling on this occasion. Pumping those legs. And he's a metre and a half short of the line on the second tackle. Crossland coming back to the right. Through Smith, at the back to Brown. Brown pumps once, and gets it to Sharp. Sharp, dangerous every time he touches the footy in this red zone. And he's eventually wrapped up on the third. 4 metres from the line in Newcastle. Back underneath, Croker barging towards the line, inches away. Good defence, quick play the ball. Crossland, Brown. Oh. Brown to Sandon Smith, wants a field goal. No, he's going to fall over. Jeez. They set that up and then mucked it up, the Knights. Chance for a field goal still on the last. Dylan Brown, straight in front, 20 metres from the line. Brown strikes it, likes it. I don't know if they deserve that one-pointer, but they found it. Knights take the lead, 13-12. 4 minutes to go in this contest.
2: Well, it was a messy setup there. It looked like, you know, the play before, Dylan Brown was getting the footy and he was going to throw a long pass back to Sandon Smith to try and get the kick. But he slipped over and then play five. He just steps up to the plate, gets the footy. He was quite calm there, Dylan Brown, and just slotted over, wasn't he?
0: Oh, yeah, he was incredibly calm for the situation. He wasn't set up at all. He had defence coming to him. I think he filled the defence. They came out that quick and then stopped because they thought, well, he's not even setting for a field goal. He's looking to shift it to the left, and then he came back to his right foot, and I think he surprised everyone, and he just hit it sweetly as the Dolphins go for a short one.
1: It's gone exactly the right distance, 10 metres on the fly. A penalty to the Knights. Can only imagine in front of the kicker would be the call. Because the kick looked like it had just the perfect distance for it.
2: Well, it was an incredible short kick off there.
1: They're going to challenge us.
2: Jermaine Asako. What?
1: They're definitely behind the kicker.
3: Dolphins knock the ball back before it breaks the play in 10 metres.
1: They'll win this challenge.
0: Oh, yeah. Well, I mean, he's well and truly over the...
2: Yeah.
0: 40-metre line there, Asako. So you would think that if he's over there and he jumps up for it, the ball's got to break.
4: We're not sure ruling that the ball doesn't break the plane, so we need clear and obvious evidence that it does.
1: Oh, this is clear. This is going 11-12.
2: It's over.
0: Yeah.
1: But the wind pushes it back. They're into a stiff breeze. It's

0: all over by the time he touches the ball.
1: Yeah, yeah. I think there's enough evidence to change that decision. I mean, it is hard for the linesman and the referee.
2: We acknowledge that the Dolphin jumps from past the 10-metre line, but he jumps back towards the line.
0: But the ball crossed the plane. It went 10 metres.
1: Oh, yeah.
2: This being our best angle, we've got nothing clear to overturn the on-field
0: decision.
1: Okay, so...
2: the challenge will be returned.
3: I think the Dolphins fans can feel a little stiff on that one, Benty. I thought there was enough there that shows it didn't just go 10, that went 10 or 11 metres in the air.
4: Yeah, I feel like if you drew a line straight up in the air from that 10-metre line, I feel like the kick went up, it came down, it went 10 and then sort of got blown back. That's what I feel, looking at it.
3: Well, Newcastle get a penalty all the same. Challenge unsuccessful from the Dolphins. Knights leading 13-12 in the Triple M Mitsubishi Triton Raiders scoreboard. 3.5 minutes to go. So you would think, Max, the Dolphins are going to have two more sets with the footy. Newcastle want to set up camp. Frizzell, 20 metres from the Dolphins' line. Taken down by Corfusi. Help over the top as well from Morgan Knowles. 15 from the line is Brown, playing short on this occasion. And... wrapped up is Lockie Crouch. Third tackle Knights, 12 metres from the line, centre field. Matt Croker, you would think a lot of one out here from Newcastle. 3 minutes remain, they lead by one. Croker plays the ball slowly on the fourth. Cross on to Smith, back underneath is Cant. Kafusi, he bumps off him. Cant still going, Tom Cant almost reached out from the line. Last tackle, inches away, Dylan Brown. Passes. Lucas gets an offload. Flicked at the back from Hunt. Knocked on from Margino. Play on. Still the last. And gets an offload again. Dylan Brown eventually knocks on. Worst place is to turn over the footy, though, Ryan Girdle.
1: Oh, they just do. It looked like they were setting for a kick. It would have been the worst possible thing to do because you just didn't want to give the Dolphins an opportunity to get a seven tackle set. But, you know, sanity prevailed in the end. They got it out. DeMarju, and he sort of came up with a freakish offload. All in front of the Dolphins now, Elliot. They need to go 80 metres. They're on their second play, and they need to somehow try and find a point.
3: Just over 2 minutes remaining. They're going to spread to the right through Fuller. Avarillo tries to get rid of Hunt. Geez, Fletcher Hunt, hasn't he had a game? One-on-one tackle there. It's a good one.
1: He's in the 3-2-1.
3: You're in charge of that tonight, by the way. Asako's at dummy half. Schneider to Fini Fuiaki. Just one out. He's short of the halfway line is Fini Fuiaki. Minute 45 remains. Knights leading by one. Donoghue out the back. Schneider. Nikarima. Farnworth. Good numbers. Knights defenders. He gets an offload, though. Nikarima gets it back to Schneider. Center field. Wants options. This is the fourth. They need to go forward if there are any chance of a one-pointer. Flat pass. Again, they've lost 20 metres. Schneider's back on his own 40. He's going to have to take the tackle. Well... from a half chance of a field goal from the halfway line, they're going to have to run the ball here, you'd think. Marshall King, Nikarima over the halfway line. Fuller on Gagai, he bumps him off. Lemuelu's 30 metres away, and he's taken to the turf. If the Knights are clever, a minute 10 remaining, they could almost finish this game, Bentio.
4: Yeah, God, you got to love the competitiveness of the Dolphins there, even on fifth place, 60 metres out, taking on the short side, Trey Fuller looking dangerous, but the Newcastle Knights... as they were moving forward in that defensive set, they just kept pushing forward, taking yards off the Dolphins, and they should be able to slow the set right down and finish off the last 50 seconds and get the win.
3: Well, Dom Young has slowed the ball, played the ball as slowly as he possibly can. Dane Gagai, you would think, will do the exact same thing. 40 seconds remain, second tackle. They may have to get to a kick in Newcastle. Marju, 13-12, the Knights lead the Dolphins. Dylan Brown field goal with 4 minutes to go, the difference at the moment. Sandon Smith gets the ball away, and the Knights on the fourth. There's still 25 seconds remaining. Cross them to dummy half. Frizzell, he'll play the ball, and they're going to have to kick here, the Knights. 15 seconds to go. He'll play the ball, Frizzell. Cross them on the halfway line is Cant. 10 seconds remains. Cant holds it. Smart footy from the Knights. 5 seconds remains. They're 30 metres out from their own line, the Dolphins. One play. The Hooters about to go. Spreading to an open right side. Donoghue, the worst kick attempt we'll ever see. Cleaned up eventually out the back by Marju. Greg needs to go to ground. He's still running. And eventually, Marju goes to the turf. Hard earned from the boys from the Hunter. 2 points nonetheless. Newcastle are back into the top four. 13-12. They've beaten the Dolphins at Mac Jones Stadium.
4: Yeah, incredible finish there. Lots of excitement, and yeah, we can see some nice pictures there up in the box with Justin Holbrook and his assistant coaches, and a tremendous job he's done. When you've got a lot of improvement in your side and you're winning some really good games, but there's these games around Origin time that are just so important, where if you can get away and get the 2 points, even if it's by only, 1 point there at home on a wet Sunday afternoon, it's a good way about going forward in this competition.
1: Oh, was it just a thoroughly entertaining game? Just a high-quality contest, given all the players that both of these sides have got out, to be able to turn up, and even for the, you just spoke about the Knights and their ability to get it done. But for the Dolphins to go down to Newcastle with six or seven, of their most important players out, including, Katoa, Hamaso, it's just incredible.
3: We're just going to go on the field. We've got Dylan Brown that's down there at the moment.
5: I kicked it 20 minutes to go, so a bit different to that one. But, yeah, first one in and out, so it's good.
6: Looked like a really emotional win. The crowd were emotional. Just looking at the players after the victory, they looked emotional.
5: Yeah, well, it's the third one at home, so it feels pretty good around the town. And what better way to do it with, one point game. So we had a lot of pressure on there. Dolphins haven't lost a game in 8 games, so we knew they were on, and the boys done well.
6: Coming into the game, you lose a couple of your strike. No Kalen, no Bradman. Everyone looked pretty comfortable out there.
5: Yeah, look, until we got to the good ball. We don't spend much time down there. We're scoring tries from halfway easily, so we've got a bit of work to do there. But, look, it was awesome. And proud of Krejci too. Obviously his debut, he played an unreal game. So. A
6: couple of tries in the first half against the Breeze. So what were you thinking at halftime? Did you think just come out and kick your way to victory?
5: Yes, that's what we were hoping for, but we didn't really do that, did we? We made it hard for ourselves. They sort of done what we done in the first half and a bit of attacking flair. So, we made it hard for ourselves, but happy.
6: Field goals every 10 years. I look forward to 2036. You'll still be here. Marley, over to you.
3: Yeah, big thanks to Dylan Brown, of course, our friends at Channel 9, providing that audio as well. The Knights have won 13-12 over the Dolphins. Let's go to the Triple M Play of the Day.
7: The Triple M NRL Play of the Day.
3: Graham at dummy half to Brown, 20 metres from the line, Newcastle on the fourth. Fletcher Hunt burns him for speed on the outside. And the kid from Warren, just like that. A turn of speed extends the lead. Well, the Knights in the top four. The Dolphins still sitting pretty in fifth after the 1 point loss. Ryan Girdler, Ben Teo, we have to turn our attention to Wednesday night. We've got a decider. We'll have all the coverage on Triple M and the listener app. Dan Ganane at caller for that one. Benny, I'll come to you first. I'm not going to ask your prediction, but the week that's been so far in preparation for the boys, a couple of changes for Queensland. Jeremiah Nanai back into that squad is one of them.
4: Yeah, he's brought a lot of enthusiasm, and Billy's done a great job of sort of changing up those extended players throughout the series, that they come and give you a lot of energy, and we've had a great preparation. We're based up in the Sunshine Coast and training away, and everyone's looking forward to coming back to Brisbane and really feeling the love around the city and getting ready for a decider.
3: Good. You're a bit like me, New South Welshman that spent a lot of time in Queensland. This could be a long 12 months if the Blues don't find a way to get it right on Wednesday night. A number of changes for them. Bradman Best, he's been there, done that, deciders before. Bostock, a big one too is Brayley coming back into that side on the bench too.
1: Well, he was great in game one, so and untested at that level. So some players, when they get that opportunity, I thought that they showed that he's certainly up to that level, and his performance was great. So big part of that comeback and the reason we won game one. So yeah, lots of questions. It's been I feel like in a sense we've kind of been a little bit outmaneuvered for the whole series. With some of our selections and our performances and things like that. I'm not going to go into too much detail, but there's an opportunity for those guys to come up here and do something. They did it a couple of years ago when no one thought it was possible. They've got some big game players. They've got some guys there that have won premierships and been able to win Origin series against the odds. Is it going to be easy? No. Is it going to be, a house full of crazy Queenslanders there, just trying to, rub it in? Absolutely. It wouldn't have it any other way. But there's an opportunity there for those guys. And Loz, obviously, under a lot of pressure. Now, I played with Loz, never been coached by him, but I played the early part of my Origin career, was the back end of Loz's. And I know you just won't meet a more competitive player, I don't know what he's like as a coach, but as a player, you know, he was one of those guys that was a great leader. He was captain of the Origin side when I first came into it. He's strong with his messaging, always delivered on the field. I know that's very different from a coach's perspective. You're not out there with him. And so leadership's completely different. But I know that he responds to pressure, and this is his opportunity to show everyone as a mentor and as a leader and as a coach what he can do and get the boys on side and see what they can do.
3: Benny Teo, just finally from you, we found out you're the real brains behind the Queensland operation tonight. You tell Billy what to do. So how are you using Reece Walsh in the decider?
4: Well, it depends how the game goes and what happens, and you're always sort of planning for, you know, if an outside back goes down or a half goes down or HIA. So to be honest, I don't think anyone knows right now how Walshy will be used, but he's doing a great job in camp. And
3: do you believe him, Gertz?
1: Oh, I believe that there's probably 37 ways that they could use Reece Walsh, and I reckon Billy's worked out 39.
3: Well,
1: but I reckon
3: all the decider action lives here on Triple M and the listener app come Wednesday night as well. Ryan Girdler, Ben Teo, always a pleasure, gentlemen. Thank you for tonight.
1: Thank you, everyone. Thanks, Elliot.
3: Knights find a way. 13-12. They've beaten the Dolphins. Just finally, tomorrow's a special day on Triple M. It is No Talk Day. All about starting conversations. And don't forget, if you or someone you know is in need, help always available 24/7, 365 days a year. Lifeline 13 11 14. Stay safe. We'll see you on Triple M Footy soon.
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9: Mitre 10's got your back. Their trade centres are open early, stocked for the job and ready when you are. Mitre 10 trade.
3: 30 metres out from the Dolphins line. Dylan Lucas goes for a hole. Lucas 10 metres from the line, won't be stopped. And just like that, a simple play back underneath. The left back rower for Newcastle breaks this game open. Graham at dummy half to Brown. 20 metres from the line, Newcastle on the fourth. Fletcher Hunt burns him for speed on the outside. And the kid from Warren, just like that. A turn of speed extends the lead. Can the Dolphins crack the Knights? Heading to the right side through Donoghue. Donoghue stops, props, gets it to Schneider. Fuller, Averillo, Azarco for the corner. And the Dolphins finally find the scoreboard. Beautiful ball. Donoghue playing out the back on this occasion. Averillo, he's found space over the halfway line. Averillo away with support. Has Donoghue passed behind him? He takes it. 10 metres from the line. He shouldn't be stopped. It won't. Chance for a field goal still on the last. Dylan Brown straight in front. 20 metres from the line. Brown strikes it. Likes it. I don't know if they deserve that one pointer, but they found it. 2 points nonetheless. Newcastle are back into the top four. 13-12. They've beaten the Dolphins.
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1: The greatest escape.
0: Game two went to the Maroons. And game three is all on the line. And on Wednesday, the ultimate rivalry continues. This is State of Origin. And it continues Wednesday night from 6. Game 3, live from Suncorp Stadium, Brisbane. 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

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And you might know how.

0: Game one went to the Blues. Game two went to the Maroons. And game three is all on the line. And on Wednesday, the ultimate rivalry continues. This is State of Origin. And it continues Wednesday night from 6. Game 3, live from Suncorp Stadium, Brisbane. 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
1: Morning, Ghosty is looking good out of Arimbra on the M1 this morning. Northbound towards the Hunter Expressway turn off into Seahampton will take you about 25 minutes. And Liz Road, Pacific Highway making good time southbound past Ridgeway into Wyoming. Bit of patchy congestion building now through West Gosford, Central Coast Highway, all directions out of Prison Water Drive. Looking good southbound on the M1. Hawkesbury River Bridge into Wirronga from there will take you 13 minutes. 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That's the latest traffic on the Central Coast, 107.7 Triple M.
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1: Morning Coast, easy M1 travelling nicely down towards Sydney this morning. Travel time from the Hawkesbury River Bridge and into Maroonga from there will take you 14 minutes. No problems northbound out of Maroonga towards the Hunter Expressway. Turn-offs into Seahampton from there will take you about 25 minutes. Your Currumbong and Morisset travelling through there on the M1. Watch out with ongoing roadworks with 80km speed drops and shoulder closes on either side of the motorway. Want that big deal feeling? You can miss Prime Day with big savings on beauty, fitness, fashion and more. You'll feel like a big deal. Don't miss Prime Day, July 7th to 13th. That's the latest traffic on Central Coast, 107.7 Triple M.
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1: Good morning, Coasties. In Gosford, there's only light traffic at the intersection of the Central Coast Highway, Mans Road and Brisbane Water Drive. Not a lot of traffic in either direction of the Central Coast Highway between Mans Road and Racecourse Road. The M1 Pacific Motorway is moving well, very clear in both directions between the Hawkesbury River Bridge and Peets Ridge Road. Study closer to home at the University of Newcastle's Gosford campus with new facilities and pathway programs as a place for you. Visit newcastle.edu.au/Central Coast. That's latest traffic on the Central Coast 107.7 Triple M.
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25: Morning, I'm Michaela Savage. The Prime Minister has landed in Fiji. He's expected to sign the Vivale Union Agreement before heading to the Solomon Islands for negotiations on a new treaty. Then on Wednesday, Anthony Albanese set to meet with Papua New Guinea and Tonga leaders before the State of Origin decider in Brisbane. Heightened biosecurity measures are being put in place for the New South Wales poultry industry. It's after the state's first case of H5 bird flu was confirmed over the weekend. It follows cases in WA and South Australia. Experts are urging people not to panic buy poultry products. A 27-year-old suburban footy player in Melbourne is receiving end-of-life care after a freak accident while playing Aussie rules. It's understood he suffered several head knocks during a tackle. And the national auction clearance rate remained low across the country over the past week, picking up from the previous week by just 0.6%. coming in at 49.8% according to Cotality.
26: Research shows that regularly eating ultra-processed foods can increase your risk of developing type 2 diabetes by 53%. Search Diabetes Australia for more about the nation's fastest-growing chronic condition.
25: The Dolphins' 8-game winning streak has come to an end thanks to the Knights beating Redcliffe by just 1 point last night in Newcastle. The Finns without a number of Origin stars, including Isaiah Katoa, ahead of Wednesday's decider at Suncorp. Coach Christian Wolf, overall, not too disheartened.
27: I'm happy with the effort, but we tried really hard. And there's a couple of things that we can clean up that give us a bit more of an opportunity, but overall, not disappointed with that at all.
25: Meantime, the Sea Eagles are being blasted for inconsistency after yesterday's 23-14 loss to the Eels.
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29: Today on the Central Coast, a possible shower with a top of 16, tonight down to 11, and tomorrow showers with a high of 17, and your music sorted with a curated playlist for every mood. 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
1: Good morning, Coasties. The M1 Pacific Motorway is all clear in both directions between the Hawkesbury River Bridge and Wiseman's Ferry Road. The Central Coast Highway is moving well in both directions through Carryong, with only light traffic at the intersection of Woi Woi Road. And in Gosford, only a little bit of light traffic on the Central Coast Highway in both directions between Mans Road and Racecourse Road. The census is coming this August. You'll get instructions soon on what to do. 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Authorised by the Australian Bureau of Statistics, Canberra. That's latest traffic on Central Coast 107.7 Triple M.
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1: Good morning, Coasties. The M1 Pacific Motorway is all clear in both directions between the Hawkesbury River Bridge and Wiseman's Ferry Road. The Central Coast Highway is moving well in both directions through Carryong, with only light traffic at the intersection of Woi Woi Road. And in Gosford, only a little bit of light traffic on the Central Coast Highway in both directions between Mans Road and Racecourse Road. The census is coming this August. You'll get instructions soon on what to do. 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Authorised by the Australian Bureau of Statistics, Canberra. That's latest traffic on Central Coast 107.7 Triple M.
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15: We place an expectation on ourselves that we have to fix someone, you know, cheer them up or give them the answers. And I think that that's a really unfair expectation to place on ourselves because it's not always as simple as that. And I think that that expectation stops people from approaching conversations because I think I don't have the answers for this person, so they avoid the conversation. The number one thing that my clients say that they want is emotional support, emotional connection. They don't need the answers and they understand there probably isn't an easy answer. But if they've got someone there in their corner, giving them the chance to unpack about where they're at, they're going to feel comfortable with that. They're going to feel happy and they're going to feel supported. So you don't have to be that person's counselor. You don't have to give them the answers. All you've got to be is who you are to that person, brother, sister, husband, wife, colleague, like whoever you are to that person, be that person and give them the opportunity to talk about where they're at.

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2: Everybody has a different breaking point or a different tolerance level to the stuff that happens in our lives every day. And that's the major challenge for most people, is to know where that point is where you go, no, I have to stop. I have to change something. I have to make a different choice. And that can take a lot of different forms. It could be fishing. It could be exercise. It could be diet. It could be change jobs. But where's that point where you just put on the brakes?
3: All right. This is about ambition. Not too much about singers.

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1: When a mate or someone's got some stuff going on, they've got a heavy weight going on in their life, your job as a good mate, and not to dog them or anything like that, is to be able to go, how can I help them carry that weight? A really good skill is to be able to look at your mate of a morning. We use that line, you know, geez, I've got a full plate at the moment. A great skill to be able to have is when you show up to the job site, when you show up to work of a morning, imagine your mate standing there holding that plate and imagine how much they got on it. And then think to yourself, hey, is my behaviour today going to take away from stuff on that plate, or is my behaviour going to add to it? Now, we're really good blokes at the banter, and banter's bloody awesome. But sometimes we've got to be wary and go, hey, he's got a bit on already, this fella. Is my stuff going too far? Is this where I'm at? And again, that's that skill of being able to listen to the quiet one. Look at the way they react to some words. Look at the way if they're sitting over there for smoke and not over here. They got their head in the phone. They're looking at the paper, you know, and not engaging. But, yeah, just being able to listen to that quiet one, mate, and take that risk and jump in when they need it.

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1: If we've got someone in our circle who we've got some kind of concern over and we want to approach this conversation, I think it's asking ourselves, what are the things that I can do to prepare myself for this conversation? So naturally, context and environment is really important. Like, you're not going to kind of ask someone how they're going in a group situation. It's more like, hey, let's go for a walk. Let's go for a coffee. Try and get that person in a nice, comfortable sort of one-on-one environment, which will help them obviously feel more comfortable. I think the second thing is use some kind of basic reference point to start the conversation. Like, I think people struggle with the notion of starting the conversation, which I can understand. But if you've got something that's concerning you in someone, then just voice it. Hey, mate, you've been really quiet lately. Haven't heard much from you. Like, what's going on for you? Or, hey, mate, like, I know your dad's really sick at the moment. Like, how's he going? Like, how are you feeling about it? If you ask nice, open questions to start, you're giving the best chance for that person to feel like they can kind of unpack where they're at.

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0: Are your bog mates Mary O'Brien on No Talk Day?
1: We can't change what happens to us, but we can change how we react to it. The other piece of advice I give the guys actually comes from a mate of mine who's ex-SAS commando, and his advice is do not make life-changing decisions under the influence. Now, that's under the influence of alcohol, drugs, or strong emotion. He believes all three are equally as bad. Don't make life-changing decisions under the influence.

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1: A lot of blokes think going to see a counsellor, you're going to sit there one-on-one across, you know, going to have a bloody candle in the middle, drink lemongrass tea. The lady I've got, yeah, we'll sit there and have conversations. And she said to me early doors, hey, treat me like a mechanic. I'm going to change your filters. I'm going to bloody grease and oil change. You need new tyres. I'm happy to put them on. She said, don't treat me like a panel beater. I don't want you coming here when you're beaten up. And she said, I'll be here when you do. But she said, we're going to be going much better when you can come and see me when you, you know, I can just service you.

0: Thank you very much. Thank you very much.
1: Thank you so much. Thank you, guys.
0: Thank
1: You're
0: you.
1: Wonderful.
0: Thank you very much.
1: Wonderful.
0: Thank you for coming, everybody.
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1: We're trying to normalise these conversations. We're trying to normalise these struggles, and there is something that we can do about it. The last thing we want people to do is just try and do it alone. We want people to lean on those around them and lean on the professional services that are out there and get back to love and life again, get back to who they are, you know, because we can find ourselves in difficult positions. It may seem like I experienced, like many people experience, it may seem like there's no way out. But in my opinion, I'm biased, obviously, I think there's always a way forward. And it starts with leaning on those around us, whether it be our family and friends, or leaning on the various professional services that are out there like TX.

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0: Are your bog mates Mary O'Brien on No Talk Day?
1: It's about being practical and factual, particularly for men. So rather than lean towards the emotional stuff or the psychology side of it, I guess, or the emotions behind what's happening, I tend to go to, and I encourage other people to tend to go to the practical or the factual. So what have you noticed? What are the things that you have noticed that have made you concerned about this person? So are there changes in behaviour? Have they done something different? Have they quit the local footy team? Have they started cleaning out their shed? Have they stopped going fishing with their mates? What are the things that you've noticed that have made you think this person may not be okay?

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1: We think dogging a mate is snitching on them. And we think taking a risk is something, a lot of the time, is doing something silly in front of a mate because we want to impress them. And what we've got to do is turn them around. Because if you've got a mate who's up to no good and you don't snitch on him to another mate or him, you're actually dogging him. And to do that, you got to take a risk. But as well, you got to be able to create an environment where your mate knows you're doing it because you give a shit. I'm telling you this, mate, because I bloody love you. You've been down the pub every bloody day and you're on the schooners all the time. We love having a beer with you. But, mate, you haven't been home for a while. You know, you've got bloody great kids at home and they love you too. And that would have been my mates 10 years ago.

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1: It's kind of about normalising the notion of the ebbs and flows of life. You know, we go through life, there's lots that goes on. You know, there's good times, there's bad times, and there's kind of an ocean in between, right? We all experience stress. We all experience loss. We all experience difficulties in our relationship. Like, it is the nature of life. And I think that by going into these different spaces, highlighting that that's a normal thing, and that we've got a lot of people reaching out to TX on the back of those different kinds of normal things, I think that that may kind of be a light bulb moment for people to say, oh, well, I'm going through all those different things. Relationships and difficulties within relationships, the number one reason that people reach out. I think a lot of people may not necessarily expect that that's something that you would speak to a counsellor about, but I'm here to tell you that it definitely is, because it sort of flows into all areas of life.

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1: Loneliness for men in Australia is an epidemic. It's identified as a massive problem. So there are a lot of people out there, particularly blokes, who don't think they have anyone to hold the other side of the bucket. For the majority of people who have family and friends or, you know, mates that they can catch up with and that, they're like, there's always someone around. Well, there are people who don't think they do. And there are people who don't. They may not have anyone close enough that they think is going to hang onto their bucket. And that's where our support services come in. There are all these different services out there. If you don't like one, try another one. But if you're going to let go of your side of the bucket, that's the problem. So many people feel so alone, and they might be to some degree, but there's always somebody that's going to hang onto that bucket.

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1: Be an upstander, not a bystander. Simply walk over and stand with your mate. Simply walk and sit with them. We're really good at doing the talking. In the sense of, you know, blokes can sit down at the pub and we can yarn all day about footy, this, that and the rest. What we got to get really good at as well is listening. So if you've got a mate who's knackered, simply go and stand with them, open up your ears and be there for them.